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2: Prince Harry and Meghan are planning to move back to the UK with their children later this month. It comes after Harry made clear he wanted to spend more time in Britain and rebuild ties with his family. But questions remain over security after the Duke previously said he didn't feel safe bringing his children here without police protection. Our Royal Correspondent Laura Bundock says that issue is still unresolved.
3: We knew he wanted to spend more time in the UK, particularly with the Invictus Games in Birmingham due to take place next year. But this is a far more significant step. Questions now as to what all this means, perhaps in relation to the security situation.
2: Three members of the same family who drowned off the coast of West Sussex have been named by police. Palestinian refugee Hassan El Kawas lost his life in Shoreham on Tuesday, along with his partner Zaina and their teenage daughter Sarah. Investigators say an irregularity in the track has been found near to where a train came off the rails in East Sussex last week. 30 people were injured in the derailment near Lewes, two of them seriously. Around 700,000 teenagers will get their GCSE results later today. For the first time, students in England will also be able to access their results through the new Education Record app. The government says the rate at which foreign criminals and people illegally in the UK are being removed is at a near decade high. 80,000 have been recorded since Labour returned to office in July 2024. Around a quarter of these are enforced actions like deportations, while most people have left voluntarily. Home Secretary Shabana Mahmood is celebrating today's figures.
4: So our performance on removals from the country has gone up very significantly. It's going in the right direction, and it's also why we're expanding our detention estate as well, so that we can go further and faster in the future as well.
2: And Celtic took a giant step towards the Champions League group stage last night. They beat Austrian side Last 3-0 in the first leg of their playoffs. That's the latest.
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6: 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Up the Dons! 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
0: Open up, man.
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2: The Duke and Duchess of Sussex are planning to move back to Britain more than 6 years after relocating to California. Harry and Meghan are expected to return later this month, with Archie and Lilibet understood to have enrolled at British schools from September. The King was only made aware of the plans on Sunday, with the move having been kept firmly under wraps. Royal commentator Daisy McAndrew says it's taken many by surprise.
3: They have kept this secret incredibly well. This will have surprised all royal watchers. The fact that their children are meant to be starting school in just a few weeks at the beginning of the autumn term. Lots and lots of questions left about how relations with William, how relations with Charles, but it is big royal news.
2: A Palestinian refugee, his partner and their daughter have been confirmed as three people who drowned off the coast of Shoreham in West Sussex on Tuesday. Their other daughter remains critically ill in hospital. A preliminary report has revealed a tracker irregularity was found where a train derailed in East Sussex last week. 30 people were injured near Lewes. The Home Secretary says there's more to be done on removing migrants with no right to remain in the UK. That's despite government figures showing removals are at their highest level in almost a decade. Around 700,000 teenagers in England and Wales and Northern Ireland will get their GCSE results later today. Last year, the pass rate fell slightly compared with 2024. Students in England will also be able to access their results through the new Education Record app. Speaking in January, Skills Minister Baroness Jackie Smith explained the change.
4: It's a way of giving students control over their exam results and really helps to reduce the admin that colleges face when they're recruiting students onto post-16 courses.
2: Ollie Robinson and Joss Tung shared all 10 wickets as England welcomed Joe Root's return as captain with a dominant performance on the opening day of the first test. That's the latest. I'm Lizzie Stewart.
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6: 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Up the Dons! 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
2: The Duke and Duchess of Sussex are moving back to Britain more than 6 years after leaving for a new life in California. Harry and Meghan will return later this month with Archie and Lilibet, who've been enrolled at British schools. It's a dramatic change for the couple, who spoke publicly about the pressures that led them to step back from royal duties. In an interview with Oprah Winfrey, broadcast by CBS in March 2021, Harry explained why they left.
3: I'm part of the system with them, I always have been, but I guess there is... I'm very aware of this, that my brother can't leave that system, but I have. With that relationship and that control and the fear by the UK tabloids, it's a toxic environment.
2: Three members of the same family who drowned off the coast of West Sussex have been named by police. Palestinian refugee Hassan El Kawas lost his life in Shoreham on Tuesday, along with his partner Zina and their teenage daughter Zara. Around 700,000 teenagers across England, Wales and Northern Ireland will receive their GCSE results this morning. Last year, the overall pass rate fell slightly. There are calls for greater emphasis on vocational options. Dr. Victoria Hills is the chief executive of the Chartered Institute of Building.
4: We're really excited about GCSE results day because it gives us an opportunity to speak to those students and say, we've got a career for you. We actually need, you know, working with education and schools in particular to actually do more to publicise these great career opportunities.
2: The Home Secretary says there's more to be done on removing migrants with no right to remain in the UK. That's despite government figures showing removals are at their highest level in almost a decade. Leading children's doctors are warning that vaping shouldn't be seen as a harmless part of growing up. The Royal College of Paediatrics is warning concerns continue to grow. And Celtic took a giant step towards the Champions League group stage by beating Austrian side LASK 3-0 in the first leg of their playoff tie last night. That's the latest. I'm Daisy Steele.
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2: Prince Harry and Meghan are planning to move back to the UK with their children later this month. It comes after Harry made clear he wanted to spend more time in Britain and rebuild ties with his family. But questions remain over security after the Duke previously said he didn't feel safe bringing his children here without police protection. Our royal correspondent Laura Bundock says that issue is still unresolved.
3: We knew he wanted to spend more time in the UK, particularly with the Invictus Games in Birmingham due to take place next year, but this is a far more significant step. Questions now as to what all this means, perhaps in relation to the security situation.
2: Around 700,000 teenagers will get their GCSE results this morning. Students in England will also be able to access their results through the new education record app. Anyone caught illegally dumping waste could face a £5,000 fine under new government plans to tackle organised crime. The penalty is an increase from the current £300. The second day of an appeal hearing by so-called mushroom murderer Erin Patterson is underway in Australia. She was jailed for life last year for killing three of her relatives with a lunch laced with poisonous mushrooms. Leading children's doctors are warning that vaping shouldn't be seen as a harmless part of growing up. The Royal College of Paediatrics and Child Health is warning that concerns continue to grow. It's calling on the government to limit the types of vape plate flavours. They warn that it's a gateway to smoking and could lead to a number of health harms. Dr. Mike McKean is from the organisation.
4: We see vapes that are bubblegum flavoured and in brightly coloured things that are really designed to attract children. And the law, we hope, will start to put an end to this. My fear is that there will still be under-the-counter illegal vapes being sold for some time now.
2: And Celtic are a step closer to the Champions League group stage after beating Austrian side LASK 3-0 at Parkhead. That's the latest. I'm Daisy Steele.
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2: The Duke and Duchess of Sussex are planning to move back to Britain more than 6 years after relocating to California. Harry and Meghan are expected to return later this month, with Archie and Lilibet understood to have enrolled at British schools from September. The King was only made aware of the plans on Sunday, with the move having been kept firmly under wraps. Royal commentator Daisy McAndrew says it's taken many by surprise.
3: They have kept this secret incredibly well. This will have surprised all royal watchers. The fact that their children are meant to be starting school in just a few weeks at the beginning of the autumn term. Lots and lots of questions left about how relations with William, how relations with Charles, but it is big royal news.
2: Around 700,000 teenagers in England and Wales and Northern Ireland will get their GCSE results later. For the first time, students in England will also be able to access their results through the new Education Record app. Speaking in January, Skills Minister Baroness Jackie Smith explained the change.
4: It's a way of giving students control over their exam results and really helps to reduce the admin that colleges face when they're recruiting students onto post-16 courses.
2: The Home Secretary says there's more to be done on removing migrants with no right to remain in the UK. That's despite government figures showing removals are at their highest level in almost a decade. Leading children's doctors are warning that vaping shouldn't be seen as a harmless part of growing up. The Royal College of Paediatrics and Child Health is warning that concerns continue to grow. Cinemas are considering banning Meta's AI glasses over piracy concerns. Cameras are embedded inside the frame, with some theatre, pub and restaurant groups, including Wetherspoon, stopping owners using them to record on their premises. And Ollie Robinson and Josh Tung shared all 10 wickets as England dominated the opening day of the first test against Pakistan yesterday. They'll resume on 112 for 2. That's the latest. I'm Desi Stewart.
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3: 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We're going to dance. 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

0: It's Riverside Breakfast with me, Jason Rosam, an Uber boat by Thames Clippers, on DAB, online and on your smart speaker. This is Riverside Radio. Now, Riverside reports just after seven with Charlotte Wade.
1: The top story is just after seven. 6 years after leaving the UK for America, Prince Harry and Meghan are moving back this month. The Duke and Duchess of Sussex will remain non-working royals and live outside of London. Their children will start at a British school in September. Security has long been a point of contention, with the family not eligible for taxpayer-funded protection. Royal journalist Bronte Coy understands Harry's keen to make up with Prince William.
2: My understanding is that Harry had tried to reach out to his brother a number of times in the wake of all of the information that was shared by the Sussexes right after they left, but it was, as I was told, one-way traffic. William has no appetite, is what I'm told, at all, to reconnect with his brother at this stage. Does that change when Harry and Meghan move here? We'll find out.
1: And overnight Russian strikes on Ukraine have killed at least six people and injured more than 30 others. Officials in Kiev say two people have been pulled from under the rubble. Russia's defense ministry claims to have targeted drone facilities. Donald Trump threatened Iran with what he calls the most crushing economic operation ever taken against any country. The US president claims his measures could cripple them. He's accused Iran of failing to take a deal to end the war. And it's results day for hundreds of thousands of GCSE students across England, Wales and Northern Ireland. Education experts have restated concerns surrounding the gender gap in top grades. Girls consistently outperform boys, according to the Centre for Policy Research on Men and Boys, who highlight the need for desperate change. And finally, the Conservative administration of Wandsworth Council has been accused by Labour of planning Britain's biggest ever council tax increase. There are proposals to increase residents' bills by up to 160%. A spokesperson from Wandsworth Council says that a 40% planned cut in central funding leaves the borough with the worst cash loss of any council in the country. They estimate that without immediate action, financial reserves in the South West London borough will dry up within 3 years. That was Riverside Reports. I'm Charlotte Wade. More in half an hour.
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5: Good morning, I'm Ali Palmer. Some bright spells to start the day, but with rain and the chance of thunderstorms later. Still feeling warm in any sunny spells and a maximum temperature of 24 degrees. Showers gradually fading during the evening, but some lighter ones continuing overnight. And clear spells developing between the winds, with winds easing. And it'll be less muggy than of late, with a minimum temperature of 11 degrees. Whatever the weather, London's freshest fruit, veg and flowers are always in season at New Covent Garden Market. Serving the capital 6 days a week from Nine Elms.
6: Hi, I'm Mo. I'm working for Mr. French at New Covent Garden Flower Market. I've been here for the last 5 years. I've been knowing Mr. French, me as a customer. I was a gardener, I've been trying to buy stuff. One day, he was alone, long queue. I said, do you need a little help to clean up and stuff? And he said, don't worry, don't need to do it. Next week, same situation. So I said, I can do something. And now I'm working 5-6 days in a week. I really, really enjoy it, yeah. It's a lovely place, many great people.
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4: 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Love is-

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1: and Uber Boat by Thames Clippers. Love in Southwest London.
2: Good morning. Hello. Sorry, we had a bit of a false start there this morning.
3: We did.
2: We did, didn't we, this morning? Charlotte, brilliant job there, coming in with so much professionalism. It was my unprofessionalism that made it late.
3: Twas that.
2: So, good morning. I'm back from Edinburgh.
3: Edinburgh.
2: It's good to be back with you. It is Riverside Breakfast with me, Jason Rosam.
3: Me, Ali Barmer.
2: And Uber Boat by Thames Clippers, because London is better by boat. I tell you what. Edinburgh's better by boat. As I left Edinburgh yesterday afternoon about 5 o'clock, torrential downpour. You can see it on social media. It's pouring down the stairs. You know the stairs there.
3: Yeah.
2: Have you been to Edinburgh?
3: Yeah. Not for
2: you. Know Edinburgh well, don't you, Charlotte?
4: Yeah, I'm Scottish.
2: Yeah, you are Scottish. And are you from Edinburgh?
4: No, I'm not, but I did study in Edinburgh for 4 years.
2: You studied there at the university?
4: At the university.
2: Fabulous. What did you study?
4: I studied social anthropology.
2: Oh, nice. Fabulous. Which building? Were you in? Like, where?
4: I think I had a couple.
2: What were you kicking around? Because obviously all the buildings there are for the fringe. They become venues, yeah. Don't they?
4: It takes over the city. But the campus is so spread out.
2: Yeah, they're all over the place, aren't they?
4: You'll find just random buildings that by day are like a food shop. And then 1 hour of the afternoon turn into the history of art.
2: Yeah, that's weird. It's a beautiful city.
4: It is beautiful. It's very kind of gothic and
2: I love
4: it. But I actually quite like it in the rain.
2: Oh yeah. It suits it, doesn't it?
4: Yeah.
2: Absolutely suits
3: granite.
2: One thing I've never done, and I've been going now to the fringe for over a decade, is the Royal Military Tattoo.
3: Oh yeah.
2: I'd love to see that one.
3: Is that on at the same time?
2: It's on at the same time, yeah, and they have a fireworks.
3: And there's a big literature festival as well, isn't there?
2: Yeah, there's a book festival. Oh, is this because it's Thursday and it's Riverside Reads?
3: Yes, just thought I'd throw in that.
2: Our breakfast book club. Yeah, we'll be talking about that later and the book that we're reading. I've finished it.
3: No, not yet.
2: What? What have you been doing?
3: Been reading some other books, mate.
2: Hold on a minute.
4: Very busy.
2: You started it 2 weeks ago.
3: Yeah, I know, but then I stopped to do some other books.
2: Oh,
3: I can tell you about.
2: It's
4: I didn't know there was
2: brilliant.
4: A Riverside Book Club.
2: Oh, there is.
3: Oh, there
2: every
3: really
2: Thursday. Yeah, every Let's Thursday, read. Riverside Reads, Breakfast Book Club. We'll tell you the book that we are reading this month. But you can obviously have a look at our website where it is, riversideradio.com. Click on Riverside Reads and it's there. She's certainly got a mind, let's just say that.
3: She has.
2: The author.
3: Yeah, Ilana Bannister.
2: What is going on in Ilana's mind?
3: I know.
2: I don't know.
3: It's
2: anyway,
3: very strange.
2: More on that later. The big news today, and you heard it there in Charlotte's Bulletin, is that we are to see the return of the Sussexes.
4: Dun, dun, dun.
2: Thoughts on that?
3: No thoughts, really. That's nice. They're not living in London, doesn't say where. That kind of gives them quite a big space to go and move to.
4: I'm curious about the school as well.
2: Yeah, I want to know where they're going
3: to.
2: Do you think that's the reason?
4: Is that...

0: I think Harry is just British at his core.
1: And he's missing it, isn't he?
2: He's missing the polo.
0: He's been doing it, probably.
1: He's missing the polo, yes.
0: He's been playing quite a lot in the US. But I've seen him on a lot of podcasts recently, and it feels as though he's really digging back into British culture. So he's kind of...
2: Well, he's got his HP sauce out on everything.
1: Yeah. It got me thinking, though. Do you have family members across the world... and do you want them back? Or do you want them to stay there?
2: Or you're quite happy with them 5,000 miles away?
1: Do you have family members? Are there people from Southwest London, family members, who are all around the world, please? We're going to find your family from all around the world. Do you have family members around the world, Ali?
2: No.
1: Charlotte, I'm hoping.
0: I do have some family members around the world.
1: Yeah, do you want them to stay there?
2: Get into where they are.
1: If you have family members all over the world, do you go and visit them? Do they come and visit here? Do tell us where they are, please, and who they are. And you can do that by doing the... You can tell I've been away for a week.
2: WhatsApp.
1: 07871-670493 is the WhatsApp number. That's 07871-670493.
2: You can email breakfast at riversideradio.com or on the socials at This Is Riverside.
1: And one thing I want to get into later is that champagne producers in France are going to pick grapes from their vines as the region experiences a record early harvest. They're racing to pick the grapes now. Drought and extreme heat have quickened the ripening process, narrowing the window for... We're going to get a shortage of champagne. What are we going to do in Southwest London? We'll have to get into that too. What? A shortage of champagne?
2: We'll have to drink Chapeldown. It'll be fine.
1: I love English sparkling wine. It's better.
0: Do you know who else does a good sparkling wine?
1: Who?
0: The Norwegians.
2: Random.
1: So we'll talk about sparkling drinks
2: Sparkling wine as well.
1: All to come on Riverside Breakfast. This is Inner Circle though. Sweet. A la la la.

0: Ali.
1: So the Upper Richmond Road South Circular is closed in both directions due to a police incident between Charlwood Road and Ravenna Road. And on the North Circular, it's closed in both... between the M4 Chiswick roundabout and the Gunnersbury Lane. It's a bit of a nightmare around the North Circular and South Circular at the moment. So traffic on West Hill westbound around the South Circular coming from the one-way system. On the tubes and the trains, there's no service on the Windrush London Overground line between Surrey Quays and New Cross, and severe delays between Highbury and Islington and Crystal Palace due to an unsafe structure next to the railway. Severe delays on the Circle line due to a late finish of engineering work. Severe delays via Bank on the Northern line service between Camden Town and Kennington due to problems with the signals at Angel. There are minor delays in the District line eastbound between Tower Hill and Upminster, and minor delays on the Central line due to a points failure at White City. If we've missed anything though, WhatsApp us 07871 670 493 and there'll be more in half an hour. Riverside.
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0: Good morning, if you've just joined
1: morning.
0: Us.
1: Morning.
0: We're talking about Prince Harry and what's her name? No. Oh, I've forgotten.
1: And where they're going to live. And
0: the
1: where
0: Duchess. Is she going to bring her jams over?
2: Oh.
1: Has she got her own jam line? She's,
0: yes.
1: Oh, sorry, I don't pay any attention.
2: Maybe she'll be like a competitor to Clarkson's Farm. She'll open up Meghan's jam house.
0: She already does have something, doesn't it? What's it called?
2: I don't know.
1: What's Jams by Meghan.
0: Okay. Yeah, she does all this home stuff. She sticks flowers in things, doesn't she?
1: Meg Jam. Is it called Meg Jam?
0: She sticks flowers in her cereal and stuff.
2: What's it called? I can't remember, but I saw this Instagram video of her where she was kind of telling people how to run their lives, and it was like, oh, and then we just prepare a little bag of cinnamon and we put this to the side of our porridge.
0: That's it, yes. With love.
2: With love.
0: Is that what it's called?
2: Love.
1: No.
0: Yeah.
1: Can't be called that.
0: Anyway, we're talking about your family. Have you got family living abroad? Where do they live, please? Maybe you've lived abroad.
1: Yeah.
0: I've lived abroad for 6 months.
1: Did you?
0: I lived in Cyprus.
1: And then you came back.
0: I did come back. Yeah, I worked out there in a number of hotels, singing, dancing, and making a palaver.
1: Doing the splits
0: every morning,
1: every night. I did the splits.
0: I looked the best I've ever looked. I was in my very early 20s.
1: Were you fit as a flea?
0: Fit as a fiddle, because every morning I used to take an aquarobic class in the swimming pool.
1: Were you on the side?
0: I was
1: going,
0: the instructor. Yes, I was the instructor.
1: Oh, love that.
0: I used to go around doing the aqua aerobic.
1: All the old ladies in the pool.
0: Yeah, getting all the people to get up and get into the pool and do the exercise. Yeah, I was bronzed because of the sun.
1: Bronzed and beautiful.
0: Yeah, and I was slim and young.
1: Were you in tiny shorts?
0: Now and again.
2: That's not the normal reason that people would move to Cyprus to do aquarobics.
0: Yeah. No, I did aquarobics in the morning. I was the entertainer.
1: You were the entertainer.
0: Yeah.
1: So aquarobics in the morning and then the splits at night.
0: I led a team of people who were the entertainers.
1: Were you?
0: Yeah. I was the head of the entertainment
1: team. You like the blue coats team. or a red coat?
0: Over about four or five hotels near Ayanapa.
1: Was it like club? Was it 1830 time?
0: No, it was family holidays.
1: Family holidays.
0: Yeah, we had to do.
1: So you had granny
0: club and all that.
1: Oh yeah.
0: Yeah, all of that, and then singing and dancing at night, entertaining them.
2: What a day you must have.
1: Bingo. Was there bingo?
0: There was bingo. There was everything you could think of. We did the lot.
1: There was bingo.
0: Yeah, it was much fun.
1: And a quiz.
0: Maybe you met me.
1: maybe you were on holiday in Cyprus.
0: If you went to Cyprus
1: a little while ago.
0: At Proteras, I was in right next to Ryanapa. Have you been?
2: No.
0: Cyprus, yeah. I'm not a fan of Greek food, which didn't help.
1: Love Greek food.
2: That's a very hot take. I think Greek food is up there with the best.
0: I'm not a feta fan.
1: Oh,
2: no. Well, that does rule you out.
0: Yeah, it rules me out of a lot of things. Or halloumi or anything like
2: that. How do you feel about olives?
0: No, can't stand them.
2: It's not.
1: You must have starved then.
0: That's what I mean.
2: What did you have?
0: It's always moussaka and I didn't like that.
1: Oh, that's nice.
0: Yeah, I just don't like Greek food. I don't know what's wrong with me.
2: Talking of food.
0: Yes.
2: Meghan Markle's lifestyle brand is called As Ever.
0: As Ever. That's what it's called.
1: As Ever.
0: Thank you, Charlotte. As Ever. Ever bought anything? Ever bought anything from As Ever?
2: No, I haven't, but according to the Times, she sells 1 million jam jars.
1: With jam in it?
0: Who's buying these jam jars?
2: But also, 1 million isn't actually that much if you're trying to build a consumer business.
1: Where is she selling it? Is it only in the States? Or can you buy it?
0: No, you can buy it here. I'm sure you can.
1: Do you buy it now?
0: Anyway, if you've got family members...
2: during the course of the show.
0: If you've got family members over the world, we'd love to hear about it, please. Do message us this morning. This is China Crisis.

0: to the 80s. There is 7:32. Let's get all the latest reports now from Charlotte.
1: The top stories at 7:30. The Duke and Duchess of Sussex are to move back to the UK with their two children. There's no suggestion their status as non-working royals will change, but it's understood the King was made aware on Sunday and welcomes the opportunity to see more of the family in a private and personal capacity. Students in England and Wales and Northern Ireland will receive their GCSE and BTEC results this morning. For the first time, those in England will be able to access them through a new app. And ministers say the rate at which foreign criminals and people illegally in the UK are being removed is at a near-decade high. 80,000 deportations have been recorded since Labour returned to office in July 2024. Health experts say concerns about vaping among children are continuing to grow. The Royal College of Paediatric and Child Health is calling on the government to limit the types of flavours available. And finally, champagne producers in France are racing to pick grapes from their vines as the region experiences record early harvest. Drought and extreme heat have caused problems right across the farming industry. That's Riverside Reports. I'm Charlotte Wade. More in half an hour.
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4: Good morning, I'm Ali Palmer. Bright spells to start the day with some rain and the chance of thunderstorms later. It's still feeling warm in any sunny spells with a maximum temperature of 24 degrees. And whatever the weather, London's freshest fruit, veg and flowers are always in season at New Covent Garden Market, serving the capital 6 days a week from Nine Elms.
5: Hello, I'm Neil Brown from Neil Brown Herbs at New Covent Garden Market. I've been here 25 years. I was originally a farmer. My grandparents and my father was A. Brown and Son, which we used to be in the growers. We leave home at 8 o'clock. We start trading at 9 o'clock, and then we're still here at 5 to 6 o'clock in the morning. Still here. Got a few more years in me yet. And then Harrison can have it.
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0: Did you know there's a big Bowie exhibition going on at the moment with this huge, a big screen?
1: Yeah, there is. I don't know. Where is it?
0: I don't know. Something called the Lighthouse or something like that? I don't know. I saw it on the tube as I was coming back from Edinburgh yesterday. Yeah, it looks quite interesting, actually. And, of course, local boy, born in Brixton.
2: Riverside Breakfast with Jason, Ali
3: 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Love in Southwest London.
0: We were talking about Prince Harry and or the Duke and Duchess of Sussex moving back to the UK,
1: but not London.
0: Well, we don't know whether.
1: Well, no, it said not London.
0: Oh, they said not London. No, no, no.
1: It said not particularly not South West London.
0: And we've been talking about families, your family, and whether they would live abroad. Well, I suppose it's a different country, but. My husband's obviously Irish, so all his family are in Ireland, all of them. So we go over to Ireland quite a bit. But it's not like
1: they're 5,000 miles away, are they?
0: It's quicker to get to Waterford than it is to Edinburgh.
1: Yeah.
0: I mean,
1: they're not a long way.
0: So, yeah, yeah. Talking of Angela, morning.
4: Good morning. Good morning. You're part of the Riverside. I'm part of the Riverside family. That's up north.
0: Yeah, yes. You're up north. Up north. And that's where we're heading today because the Ebor York races are on, aren't they?
4: Yes, it's day two. And we had a very good day yesterday.
0: Did you chat to Dan yesterday? He was infamy.
4: Infamy? I did, yes. He's infamy. Infamy. They're all infamy.
1: Got infamy.
0: Is Dan a horse? Is Dan into horse racing? I don't know whether he is.
4: No, I don't think he is, but he was very polite. It was lovely.
0: But I noticed that Her Majesty the Queen was there yesterday at York, looking very happy to be there. She arrived in a helicopter in the pouring rain. I was just watching something from her yesterday at York. She looked like she had a great day.
4: Oh, Her Majesty was on top form yesterday. She was good fun, great to chat with. Just had a really good day. And she just enjoyed the racing as she always does.
0: So we're getting our apps out.
1: Getting our apps out.
0: Get your apps out for
4: getting
0: the boys.
4: Your apps out.
0: Get your apps out for the boys, Ali.
1: Yeah.
0: Did you do this yesterday, Ali?
1: No, I didn't do it yesterday, but I did have a half. I just sort of did it on my own because I got one of those free. You know, you get a free bet sometimes.
0: Oh, yeah.
1: So I put a free bet on something.
0: Oh, Andrew, just to say, we've got Charlotte here, our newsreader, who is. A person who knows a lot about horses. Just meet Angela, Charlotte.
5: Oh, hello, Angela.
0: Yeah,
5: that's quite the intro.
4: Good morning, Charlotte.
0: Tell her your background with horses, Charlotte.
5: My background with horses: less so racing, more so polo. But a lot of horses come from the racing world into polo.
0: Do they?
5: Yeah, they're recycled.
0: Oh, really? So kind of a retirement thing. They're going
1: a
0: to polo.
1: Recycled
5: less
1: horse.
5: So you probably have a slightly shorter shelf life in racing, and some of them also just they're not fast enough for racing, and then they'll come into polo and they can kind of have a second life.
0: Are you also a racing fan though, Charlotte?
5: Am I? Yes, you are.
0: A day out of the races. Yes.
5: I do love a day out in the races. Yeah.
0: Yeah, but she's into polo. Yeah. Have you done polo, Ange?
4: I haven't. I've been to polo though. Yeah. It's very enjoyable. It's very nice.
0: Yeah, lovely day. Ali Einstein's just messaged to say, tell Ange I won 80 quid yesterday.
1: Well done.
0: Wow. There you go.
4: That's great.
0: Right, so if you want to win some money, stay tuned. Angela, you're today. Where are we starting?
4: Okay, we're starting with the 1350 and to win number 18, Star of State.
0: Okay.
4: And each way... Number 14, Moonrise.
0: Hold on. Like which one? Moonrise.
1: Nice.
0: Moonrise.
4: Yeah, number 14.
1: Yeah.
4: Yeah.
0: Okay. And that's
1: writing them down. Panic each not, way. I'm writing them down.
4: Each way. Yeah. Number 14.
0: Yeah. Okay.
4: In the 1425, I've got number one to win, Takedo.
0: Takedo. Okay. Oh, I've got a boost.
4: Oh, woohoo! I've got a boost. They're always helpful, a boost.
0: And each way?
4: Number six, Sun Goddess.
0: Sun Goddess. That's
1: Moonrise and then Sun Goddess.
0: That's
1: nice.
0: The favourite at the moment.
4: I know. It's great, isn't it? Yeah, Sun Goddess. Yeah. That's Aidan's, Ryan's on it. Mm. And then to win for the 3 o'clock.
0: 1500.
4: I've got. Yeah, 1500. I've got number four to win Centigrade.
0: Centigrade. Okay, that's in.
4: And then each way, number six, Bullet Point.
0: I
5: feels quite abrupt in comparison to the
1: sun goddess and moon rise.
4: And then bullet point.
1: Yeah.
0: Fabulous.
4: And then in the big race, we've got another two races to go, but the big race, the Yorkshire Oaks at 15:35. Mm-hmm. I've got to win number two, Mini Hawk.
0: To win.
1: Yeah. Mini Hawk
4: to win.
1: Number two.
4: Mini Hawk to win. And each way, number six, Joanna Walsh.
0: What a strange name.
1: Joanna Walsh.
4: Joanna Walsh.
0: Who was Joanna
4: now,
0: Walsh?
4: This is significant. Yeah, oh. Joanna Walsh, I don't know. But Mini Hawk is Aidan O'Brien's horse, and Joanna Walsh is his son, Donica O'Brien's horse. So,
1: bit of rivalry there then.
4: And yeah, father, like they do many a time with young Joseph as well, our lovely Joseph and our lovely Donica compete against Aidan.
0: Yeah. Oh, wow. Keep it in the family. Oh, fabulous.
4: Well, we do. Yeah, we try to keep it in the family. And then it's 16:10, the final race.
0: I didn't realise there was another one. Hold on.
4: Yeah.
1: Yeah, 16:10.
0: Yeah.
4: It's to win number 14.
0: To win number
4: 14. Vaughan Tingley.
0: Yeah.
1: Vaughan?
4: Vaughan Tingley. Vottingley?
0: Okay.
4: I don't know how you. Yeah. I know. And then each way, number four, Morrow four.
0: Each way, yeah.
1: That sounds like something each out of Lord of the Rings. Morrow four.
4: It does, doesn't it? King Morrow four.
0: What was the one to win there?
1: Vaughan Tingley.
4: Vaughan Tingley, number 14.
1: Yeah. I don't know how you spell it. I've written Vaughan Tingley. I'm sure it's not spelled like that.
0: Okay, well, I hope I win.
1: Yeah, well.
0: I'm sure I'll win something.
4: I do too.
0: Angela, thank you.
1: Have a lovely day.
0: Is it continuing? Is it all this week?
1: Is it rainy again?
4: Yes, it goes. Yes, it's been bucking it down. But the ground, it's good. It was good to soft yesterday, but the ground, it just needs it.
1: Yeah.
4: But I mean, it has good drainage. You know, a lot of the courses do have good drainage.
1: It's really pretty.
0: Oh, York
4: is lovely.
0: I absolutely
4: It's beautiful, full of history, you know.
0: Absolutely.
4: And the Ebor is a lovely meeting. It goes to Saturday. And it finishes at the Ebor. I'll speak to Dan on Friday.
0: I went a few weeks ago. It was absolutely gorgeous. Yeah, Ben is in tomorrow.
4: Oh, it's lovely. Ben, yeah. Oh, yeah, Ben,
0: We'll speak to you then. Thank you, Angela.
1: Thank you.
0: Enjoy the day.
4: All right. Lots of love,
0: and
4: yeah.
0: And to you too. Fantastic. On the way. Sorry, love. We've got Ali with some travel news. Maybe. Boy Next Door on Riverside.

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2: Right, what's going on, Ali Palmer?
3: Quite a bit, actually. So the Upper Richmond Road on the South Circular is closed in both directions due to a police incident between Charlwood Road and Ravana Road. That's just outside Putney Cemetery. And that's been going on since yesterday as well. On the North Circular, it's closed in both directions and so there's slow traffic due to accident investigation work between the M4, which is Junction 1, which is Chiswick Roundabout, and Gunnersbury Lane, Gunnersbury Park. And then on West Hill, there's usual slow traffic around the South Circular coming from the one-way system. On the tubes and the trains, there's no service via Bank Northern line service between between Camden Town and Kennington due to problems with the signals at Angel. And there on the Windrush line, there is no service between Surrey Quays and New Cross, and severe delays between Highbury Islington and Crystal Palace due to unsafe stretcher next to the railway. That's due to that big fire that there was in over there the other day on Tuesday, I think. Thames Link has delays up to 20 minutes between Nunhead and Shortlands due to an earlier trespass incident. There are mine delays on the Central Line due to a points failure at White City. Mine delays on the Circle Line. Mine delays on the Elizabeth Line between Gidea Park and Shenfield. And that's it. But if we've missed anything, WhatsApp us 07871 670 493. There's more in half an hour.
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1: And Uber Boat by Thames Clippers. Loving Southwest
2: London. Right, it's Riverside Breakfast with me, Jason Rosham.
3: Me, Ali Palmer.
2: And Uber Boat by Thames Clippers. Things coming up in the next hour. We are going to be talking to Jean Rathbone from
3: nice.
2: The Battersea Society. Was also one of the actresses in The Wandsworth Way, our radio soap opera for the London Borough of Culture last year.
3: Chatted to her a couple of times.
2: Yes. Well, she is talking about a Battersea family called the Branson family who were around in the 1930s.
3: Mm-hmm.
2: They're doing a special talk on that at the Battersea Society, and we're going to hear all about the Branson family a little bit later on in the show. We've got Ian Barclay, our arts editor, who I was in Edinburgh with over the past week, talking about The Fringe. If you're going up to Edinburgh, we're going to give you our highlights and things you should see and things connected to Southwest London.
3: Brilliant.
2: That we saw while we were up there. And then we are going to be joined by a comedian, funnily enough, The Fringe, a little bit later on after 9 o'clock. And of course, it's Riverside Reads, our breakfast book club. We'll talk about what we read and what books you're reading at the moment and what we're reading at the moment. What else are we doing? Oh, yes. Saturday, the big commentary of AFC Wimbledon versus
3: Reading. Oh, that begins. You're doing it, are you?
2: I'm not doing
3: outfits.
2: I'm not doing the full commentary.
3: You're going, oh, their outfit's nice.
2: Ben Hayes, our sports editor, will be doing the proper commentary.
3: Yeah.
2: I'll be just be going, oh, that looks great.
3: Yeah.
2: They've scored.
3: Oh.
2: Isn't that fantastic?
3: You're doing that. Goal.
2: All that sort of stuff. So,
3: How does that work? Because obviously the sports show's on in the afternoon. So you just comment, is that it? Or are you going back and forth?
2: No, the sports show will be 4 hours from now on.
3: Okay.
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3: Mm-hmm.
2: And then 3 o'clock is the match.
3: Yeah.
2: And then we'll go half-time back to the studio. 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
2: 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We're looking forward to it. More on that throughout the show this morning. This, though, I really like this now. I'm into this now. Charlie XCX and Camera.

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1: Top stories at 8 o'clock. Prince Harry and Meghan are moving back to the UK from America this month. They'll remain non-working royals living outside of London with their two children enrolled in British schools. The King was told on Sunday. The Duke of Sussex previously said he didn't feel safe bringing his family here because they're not eligible for taxpayer-funded security, except within royal residences. Here's Sky's royal correspondent Laura Bunduck.
2: Relations remain really difficult between Harry and his brother, Prince William. They don't speak. I think the arrival of the Sussexes does change the optics. The circus that is bound to follow Meghan and Harry will, by association, be really uncomfortable for the Prince and Princess of Wales.
1: Overnight Russian strikes on Ukraine have killed 12 people and injured at least 34 others. Poland launched preventative action in response, and Russia's defense ministry claims to have targeted drone facilities. And for the first time, pupils in England will be able to access their GCSE and BTEC results through an app on their phone. Schools are now open, including in Wales and Northern Ireland, for students to find out their grades in person. They'll decide whether to progress on to sixth form, college or training. Education Secretary Lucy Powell had this message for pupils.
3: I'm sure people today will feel proud of themselves, but they should be reassured that there is a pathway and there are options for them, and they need to make contact with their school or college and really talk about those options.
1: The Home Secretary says there's more to be done on removing migrants with no right to remain in the UK. That's despite government figures showing removals are at their highest level in almost a decade. Around 80,000 people, including foreign criminals and some small boat arrivals, have left the UK since Labour came to power in 2024. But Minja Kuibos says the Migration Observatory says voters aren't seeing the impact.
4: The real challenge at the end of the day is how visible some of these crossings are. And as long as you see these images in the news with these very large dinghies, with these uncontrolled flows, then it's going to be very, very hard for the government to get that message across.
1: And finally, Peaky Blinders fans can now step inside the world of the Shelby family with a new immersive experience opening in London. Peaky Blinders Underworld features a recreation of the Garrison Tavern before visitors enter a world of bookies, backstreet deals and missions inspired by the hit TV series. Producer George Wood says fans are free to explore and become part of the story.
5: They're going to be met by a Peaky Blinder on the door who will be looking for any suspicious characters. So they'll be coming into the Garrison Tavern, and what's great about this is it's fantastic that we've got as the sort of hub and the start of it, the Garrison Tavern, which anyone can come into for a drink.
1: That's Riverside Reports. I'm Charlotte Wade. More in half an hour.
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8: Good morning, I'm Ali Palmer. Bright spells to start the day with some rain and the chance of thunderstorms later. Still feeling warm with any sunny spells and a maximum temperature of 24 degrees. The showers are gradually fading during the evening, but some lighter ones will continue overnight. Clear spells developing in between with winds easing. And it'll feel less muggy than of late with minimum temperature of 11 degrees. Whatever the weather, London's freshest fruit, veg and flowers always in season at New Covent Garden Market. Serving the capital 6 days a week from Nine Elms.
9: Hello, I'm Barry from Bevington Salads in New Covent Garden. I mainly sell salad produce, and over the years I've done very well with it. Been in the market 43 years. I'm one of the oldest in the market. Left. We're all characters. I've had great, great days.
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2: Oh my goodness, I've been sent like advent calendars. What's going on?
3: Back to school.
2: Fortnum and Mason have just sent me all their advent calendars for the year.
3: Random. So a chocolate one.
2: Of course. But you know, this is Fortnum and Mason.
3: Yes.
2: They're doing huge things, like you open up every day in December and then a different song comes out of the calendar.
3: Really?
2: Yes!
3: Plays your little tune.
2: It's extraordinary. Anyway, morning.
3: Good morning.
2: It is Thursday, 20th of August, 2026. I wasn't supposed to be here today. I don't know why I'm here, but
3: you're a hologram.
2: I'm not really supposed to be here, but I am here because I've just come back from Edinburgh last night on the train. Lovely train journey, actually.
3: No, nice.
2: Although I wish I'd opted for a hot dinner.
3: Oh.
2: In the first class.
4: What did you opt for instead?
2: The afternoon tea.
3: Oh.
2: And it was really
3: a bit
2: miserable.
3: Underwhelming.
4: A scone and some clotted cream.
2: A scone?
4: Yeah.
2: It was the size of a postage stamp.
3: Is it a tiny weenie scone?
2: That's it. It came in a box.
3: Oh, in a cardboard box.
2: No! It came in a plastic box.
3: Oh, dear me. That's outrageous.
2: She said, what would you like to eat? And I said, oh, I'd love the chicken toasty that you've got there. But also the afternoon tea. She said, oh, no, it's only one or the other.
4: Right.
3: Oh.
2: I was like, oh, what?
4: Also with the cost.
2: Well, this is in British Airways.
4: These days.
2: Yeah. No, we got... Have you heard this thing called Seat Frog?
4: Yes.
3: Yes, light Seat
4: very,
3: Frog.
4: Very
2: used
4: good.
2: It. First time, I've never even heard of it.
3: It's very good.
2: Anyway, you can upgrade.
3: Yeah.
2: Quite
3: just
2: cheaply.
3: Be careful with the app, though. They don't just put you in Premier. Standard Premier.
2: I don't think there is a standard Premier.
3: Yeah, no, there
2: not
3: is.
2: Not on these trains, though, right?
3: Oh, well, they're not. Was it no, first
2: no.
3: or poor?
2: You're either in first class or you're in...
3: Poor.
2: And I did the thing... Do you remember Come Fly With Me, that programme, that terrible programme?
3: Yeah.
2: When the air stewardess says she won't go anywhere else but first class, but she's pushed into it because there's no one in first class. And she opens up the thing. The first thing you notice is the stench.
3: Outrageous.
2: I did that because the door opened into steerage.
3: Was it near a toilet?
2: And I said to Ian, who was travelling with me, the first thing you notice is the stench.
3: Very
2: I'm
3: bad.
2: Such a snob when it comes to travelling.
3: Snobby boy. Anyway,
2: I got this
3: as
2: afternoon.
3: As a result of that, they gave you a tiny afternoon tea.
2: They gave us the sandwiches were like thimble size.
3: Yeah.
2: You have to say, the scone was a postage stamp.
3: What did Ian?
2: There
3: did
2: wasn't
3: Ian,
2: even any jam.
3: Did Ian have,
4: oh,
3: what?
4: Dear.
2: There was just clotted cream, there was no jam.
3: Oh, yeah. You needed that Megan Sparkle.
2: And they're so miserable on those trains. What's wrong with them at LNER?
3: I don't know.
4: LNER. Azuma?
3: Is that the one where there's no booze? LNER.
2: Oh, no, there were booze, but I took a couple of sips of the rosé, then thought, no.
3: It's not pale enough for me.
2: Oh, just Pepsi down Max.
3: The
2: Pepsi. I said, could I have a Diet Coke, please? Pepsi Max, all right.
3: No.
2: No.
3: He said, no, it's not all right.
2: It's not okay.
3: So very...
2: This is not first class.
3: Underwhelming first class experience.
2: Yeah, and also, they're exactly the same seats as the other ones.
3: Yeah. Oh, they weren't bigger?
2: That's any difference.
3: Oh.
2: No.
4: Really?
3: Well, they're bigger on the Manchester
2: trains. Stop complaining.
3: And there's a nice little lounge, actually, at Euston.
2: I tell you what, Prince Harry and the Duchess of Sussex wouldn't have it, would they?
3: No. There's not a royal train anymore, though, is there?
2: There wasn't.
4: Certainly not one.
3: There used to be a royal train, didn't there?
2: There was no raspberry jam with flour, whatever
3: sprinkles.
2: She puts in it.
4: Sprinkles.
2: Edible confetti. Is there?
3: But they are... do little edible flowers you can sprinkle on things if you want to be
2: They
3: lush.
2: Are returning to the United Kingdom. We're talking of Meghan, the Duchess of Sussex, and Prince Harry, the Duke of Sussex, are returning. Not to London, but somewhere. We don't know where.
3: No.
2: Their kids are coming to school here. Who knows? They are actually... Hold on, what is it? William, George, Charlotte, Louis, Harry. 6th and 7th in line to the throne.
3: Are they?
2: The children, yeah.
4: What are the children? Lilibet and...
2: It's Archie first, Prince Archie, and then Lilibet.
3: And they are prince and princess?
2: They are. Yeah, they are the king's grandchildren. So they are prince and princess, aren't they?
4: I don't know.
2: Yeah, they are.
3: But you don't have to choose it, do you? Because Princess Anne's
2: they
3: kids
2: are, yeah.
3: didn't
2: when
3: get
2: The king's
3: titles.
2: Grandchildren are prince and princess.
3: Yeah, but Princess Anne's kids didn't choose to have titles.
2: Oh, yeah, I see what you mean, yeah. Oh, they've definitely chosen for them to have titles. I wonder why.
3: Yeah.
2: Yeah, so they can make berry jams for the rest of their life.
3: And sleep on a mattress with a pea on it.
2: And flower confetti. Anyway, they're coming back to the UK. What we're looking for this morning is your family members. Our question to you is, do you have family members all around the world? I'd love to know where your family members live if they are around the world, and would you like to see them return to the UK?
3: Or are you happy with them?
2: Or are you happy with them being far away? 07871 670493 is the WhatsApp number. That's 07871 670493.
3: You can email breakfast@riversideradio.com or on the socials. 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
2: Ian Barclay, our arts editor, will be joining us in a moment, and we're going to go through our Edinburgh experience.

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2: Right, let's get a River, Roads and Rails update. Ali, how's it looking at 16 minutes past eight?
3: So the Upper Richmond Road South Circular is closed in both directions due to a police incident between Charlwood Road and Ravenna Road, which is outside Putney Cemetery. On the North Circular, it's closed in both directions and there's slow traffic due to accident investigation work between the M4 Junction 1, which is Chiswick Roundabout, and Gunnersbury Lane at Gunnersbury Park, and that's been ongoing since last night. So traffic on West Hill westbound around the South Circular coming from the one-way system, and there's traffic congestion in Chertsey Road eastbound from Hampton Road West to St Margaret's Roundabout. On the tubes and the trains, there's no service on the Windrush London Overground line between Surrey Quays and New Cross, and severe delays between Highbury and Islington and Crystal Palace due to an unsafe structure due to that fire on Tuesday, which is next to the railway. There's no service via Bank Northern Line service southbound between Camden Town and Kennington due to problems with signals at Angel. Mine delays on the Circle Line due to late finish of engineering work. And mine delays in the Elizabeth Line between Whitechapel and Shenfield. And mine delays on the Central Line due to a points failure at White City. But if we've missed anything, WhatsApp us 07871 670493. There's more in half an hour. Riverside.
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1: and Uber Boat by Thames Clippers. Love in Southwest
2: London. 22 minutes past 8. Good morning. It's Riverside Breakfast with me, Jason Rosam.
3: Me, Ali Palmer.
2: And Uber Boat by Thames Clippers. Ali, I'm surprised you've never been to the Edinburgh Fringe.
3: I'm surprised too.
2: Also, you are now a comedian.
3: Yes.
2: You are a stand-up comedian. You have done your first gig.
3: Stand-up storyteller.
2: When are you going to do your second gig at the Volte Towers in Waterloo?
3: Oh, yes.
2: Has that been arranged yet?
3: No. I've LinkedIn or Instagrammed in with Sam.
2: Yeah, Sam who runs it.
3: But we'll see.
2: I'm so excited. I'm surprised you've never been to it. You need to come.
3: Yeah, I do. Maybe we'll come next.
2: Charlotte.
3: Maybe
2: we'll yeah. Charlotte went to Edinburgh, the University of Edinburgh.
4: I did.
2: And your family live in what part of Scotland?
4: A place called Creef.
2: Creef.
4: I don't imagine Creef. Many people.
2: Is it Dreek in Creef?
4: It often is. It often is. But it's very beautiful, very quaint.
2: And you've been to the Fringe?
4: I've been to the Fringe many times.
2: Did you work on the doors of places?
4: I didn't.
2: Lots of students do, don't they?
4: Yeah, it's quite a good job. Yeah.
2: Heralding you around the
4: Or
2: Fringe.
4: Giving out flyers, going up to people and saying,
2: yeah.
4: Would you like to know more about Burma? Come and watch I play.
2: Yes. That and sort of that's one play I did watch. Your friend was in it, wasn't it?
4: Yeah.
2: Wasn't he? And he was very good, actually. I did. Ian Barclay joins us, arts editor of Riverside Radio. Morning, Ian.
5: Good morning.
2: Good morning.
5: He said,
2: trying
5: to sound awake.
2: While I was having that horrible rosé wine on LNER, Ian was having the gin and tonics. How are they? How are they, better. Ian, the G&Ts?
4: That's a safer bet.
5: They went down very nicely, thank you.
2: I think you had about three or four, didn't you, along the journey?
5: Three.
3: Just the three. Were they doubles or singles, Ian?
5: They were in little bottles. I don't know. Doubles, probably.
3: Yeah, baby bottles. I do like
2: Anyway, let's talk about the arts and stuff. We will have a good announcement as well for you. A big announcement for next year. To talk to you as well about next year. But first, Ian, how did you enjoy the Fringe?
5: Oh, well, it was a mixed bag, as it often is. But there were some real standouts. And I must say, hot news straight away. A play that... had one of its first outings at Theatre 503 in Battersea.
3: Oh.
5: Yesterday won the Bobby Award.
3: No way.
5: Now the Bobby Award is named after Greyfriars Bobby.
3: Yes.
5: And it's a little award given by Broadway Baby to the most impressive show that they've seen. And that won this year.
2: And it was
5: so congratulations.
2: The Pitch.
5: It's The Pitch. Oh. The Pitch won. So I'm absolutely thrilled because it's richly deserved. It was probably the best thing that I saw there, and I'd seen it before, and I still enjoyed it. And I know you enjoyed it. And
2: I absolutely loved it, and agree that it was the best thing that I saw there. Yeah, 5 stars in my review for The Pitch by Philip. What's his name?
5: What's the writer's name? Catherwood. Do you remember?
2: Yeah, Philip Catherwood.
5: Catherwood.
2: Absolutely Catherwood, fantastic. Yes. This is just to explain. It's a play about. It's set in Belfast in a future Irish referendum on independence. It's about a football pitch that is being used by our football and GAA football, the Irish football.
3: Oh, wow.
2: And it's about these two guys who meet each other, one on one side, one on the other, and a girl is involved. And it's all very, very, it's just brilliant. And it's very emotional.
5: Very, very funny, but also moved you, didn't it?
2: Oh,
5: moved
2: totally.
5: You greatly.
2: But then I have a Northern Irish background.
3: Yeah.
2: But I don't think that matters. Yeah. I think anyone would be moved.
3: But the story's really important. And it started here in Battersea. Nice.
2: It started here in Theatre 503. Yeah. So it has a Southwest
5: London connection. We're hoping it'll come back triumphantly after Edinburgh.
3: Yeah,
2: oh, I certainly hope so.
5: People can have another chance to see
3: it. Yeah, because I've not seen it. I'd like to see it.
2: While we were there,
5: it's amazing.
2: We were chatting to Philip, the writer of the pitch. If you are going up to Edinburgh, please do go and see it. It's in the Baby Grand at Pleasance Courtyard, isn't it, Ian? There was someone from Channel 4 there and who asked the writer, have you thought about screenplay? Didn't she, Ian?
5: Yeah.
2: So fingers crossed it gets to the screen, because it would be fantastic. Really great story. Brilliant. Oh, that's good news. Well done to The Pitch. What else did you like? What are your top three, please, Ian? That's your number one. What's second?
5: Staying with drama, because we didn't see a lot of drama, but I must salute Boiler Room 6, A Titanic Story.
2: Oh, fabulous. Yeah.
5: Which I'm always impressed with one-man plays, especially when it's for an hour, because they just carry the whole show themselves. And he really brought the flavour of what it must have been like when the Titanic went down, because it was based on the transcript of an actual survivor.
2: from the boiler
5: who worked
2: room.
5: In the boiler yeah. room. Yeah.
2: And he managed and the to end survive. Reason why because, yeah, the man.
5: He well, he only survived because he could row a boat.
2: Yeah.
5: So,
2: they said, can you row
5: yeah.
2: one of the lifeboats? Get into the lifeboat and row the lifeboat. That's how he survived in the boiler room.
3: Wow.
2: The boiler.
5: Yeah.
2: Yeah. And another one
5: but
2: that.
5: Every could... year. Go on. Sorry, go on.
2: No, I was going to say it's another one that connected with me because my yeah. great granddad helped build the Titanic.
3: Blimey.
4: It all comes back to
2: me. Yeah, it all comes back to me.
5: He did 75 rivets.
3: 75 rivets.
2: Go on, Ian. Third.
5: There's
2: one.
5: Always no. These are not my best ones. They're just of note. I've just plucked ones out of note. Now every year when we go, there is something that catches on, and you see multiple ones. I mean, a few years ago, we couldn't move for Trump plays. There were Trump plays everywhere. Mm. This year it was heated rivalry.
2: Oh, everywhere.
3: Really?
5: There are at least four heated rivalry parodies on at the moment. We went to see one of them. Two of them have come over from America. One is official and the other is unofficial. Yeah, they're quite good. I mean, don't expect high art. They're quite amusing.
2: It was fun, wasn't
5: quite
2: it?
5: Amusing.
2: Yeah, it was fun.
5: Yeah. Talking of Americans, we met quite a few Americans, and they're all very apologetic about being American.
2: Oh, well, they are at one of the most left-wing liberal festivals in the world.
5: Yeah. Exactly. But we met a lovely American socially called Ryan Chinoki, and he has a stand-up routine called Sell Out. And the great thing about what Ryan is doing is he's giving all his proceeds to a London charity, the Albert Kennedy Trust, who do a lot for young gay people who become homeless and that sort of thing. So I salute him. And he was just a lovely, lovely guy, wasn't he?
2: He was great. Yeah, we met him. We met him just by chance, didn't we? In the venue
5: we were
2: going to a show. It was cancelled. And he just happened to be there. And then he chatted to us. And they were like, oh, we'll come and see your show then.
4: Oh, that's so nice.
2: And it was great. And it was his first show of the Fringe that day. So that was good. What else, Ian? Quick, because we haven't got too much longer.
5: All right. Well, again, some shows are hyped bigger than others. And the show this year that they've hyped above everything else is a new musical called Bliss.
2: Don't bother. And it was rubbish.
5: Don't bother. It's like they took all the successful ingredients from other musicals, put it into ChatGPT and said, write as a musical.
4: Oh.
5: So consequently, it has songs that are there, not memorable. It doesn't have heart. You know, it doesn't really have a story, does it?
2: I don't even know what they were screeching about most of the time.
5: I don't know what it was. And it was so close to Six, the musical.
2: Yeah, they all want to be Six, because Six obviously started in Edinburgh.
4: So they're trying to reinvent that.
2: They're trying to reinvent it. And there was another show called Disenchanted, which I saw, Ian didn't, which was similar. It was Six Princesses. And it's their stories. Again, they were just trying to be like Six, but it was actually better than Bliss. So if you do want a musical, then Disenchanted is better, a princess musical.
5: Yeah.
2: Have we forgotten any? Have we forgotten any really good ones?
5: Have I forgotten any really good? No.
2: I'm trying to think.
5: I've got a list in front of me.
2: Yeah, what else was there?
4: So how many things did you see in total?
5: Well, I saw 24. He saw 26.
4: Wow.
5: So
2: I did more.
4: That's a lot.
2: I know. Five or six a day.
4: Yeah.
3: That's amazing.
4: Yeah. They're mostly an hour long, are they? Ish.
5: Yeah.
2: I'm just going through my Instagram.
5: Yeah.
2: Oh, noted. We saw Julian Clary.
4: Oh, yeah.
2: That was funny.
5: We saw Julian Clary, and we saw a very funny musical called One Man Musical, which took the mick out of a certain lord of the realm who owns theatres and has written successful musicals.
2: I also saw this thing called Kevin, which Ian didn't see, and it's they're puppets, mm-hmm. and they do a puppet show on screen, but are doing the screen puppetry. Yeah. In front of you while it's on screen, and it's basically Home Alone.
4: Okay.
2: It's called Kevin, and they're all in puppet form, and they're doing it with the sets and everything in this puppet form, but you can watch it on the screen.
4: Weird.
2: It was really funny, really, really, really good, really, really, really good. I think that's it, though, isn't it, for our Edinburgh Fringe this year?
5: We really enjoyed Gary Starr.
2: Okay.
5: This is one for Ali.
4: Oh yeah.
5: He reenacts famous Penguin classics.
2: All of them. He reenacts every single Penguin classic.
5: All of them.
4: Right.
5: So we had everything. We had Grapes of Wrath, where he threw grapes around the stage, and 1984, and all this sort of thing. And he does it dressed as a penguin, except that he is stark naked.
2: Cool. Completely not.
3: Oh. Okay, so not full family entertainment then.
2: No, everything is on
5: display. Not really, no. And he has no boundaries.
2: The whole show, he's naked. Yeah, yeah, with a bit of penguin.
3: Oh, that's a bit, what, with like a little thing around his neck, like a little penguin?
2: Yeah, he's got a ruff around his neck, like a
5: penguin. Anyway, it's coming to London. It's coming to London for a month. Later this year, so you can catch it yourself.
2: I just want to say one more thing as well that we went to see, which you introduced me to last year, is Police Cops.
5: And they're coming to Battersea Arts Centre next month.
2: Yeah. And their latest show is Police Cops in Space, which is like the second one. They were doing the original and Police Cops in Space. We went to see Police Cops in Space, but they are coming to Battersea Arts Centre next month.
5: They're doing a work in progress called Police Cops the Musical. They're all going to be script in hand, but it's going to be an absolute blast. I think there might be some tickets left.
2: Yeah, there are, because I've got some.
5: Battersea Arts Centre in September.
2: That is going to be worth it, because they were absolutely hilarious, weren't they, Ian? Before we go to the news, our big news for next year. So the Edinburgh Fringe Festival is 80 next year.
3: Oh,
2: it celebrates
3: its
2: 80th anniversary. It came out of the Edinburgh International Festival when they launched in 1947. People thought it was a bit too high art for the real people. Yeah. And they wanted to bring in something else. And that's why the Fringe became a thing. So 80 years next year. And what are we doing, Ian, for next year's celebration?
5: We are going to broadcast Barclays Brunch live from a venue in Edinburgh. Yes.
3: Do you need a bag carrier, Ian? Could I come and carry your bags?
2: Well, you're going to be performing.
5: But of course.
3: Thank you.
2: Hopefully Ali Palmer's going to be performing at the Fringe next year.
5: Well, I hope so, yes.
2: Yeah. So we're going to be there at Sunday the 16th, I think it is, next year. Your show, Barclays Brunch, our arts and culture specialist show on a Sunday, will be broadcast live from Edinburgh at the Fringe. 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
2: Who's doing a show in Edinburgh there. Fantastic, absolutely. Ian. It was lovely spending time with you. Thank you so much. And you're back on the radio when? Sunday.
5: On Sunday at 11 o'clock for Barclays Brunch.
2: Fabulous. Thanks, Ian. Cheers.
5: Bye. See ya. Bye.
2: 8:34 now. Let's get all the latest Riverside reports from Charlotte.
6: The top story is just after 8:30. We're told that the King was only made aware of Prince Harry and Meghan's return to the UK over the weekend. The Duke and Duchess of Sussex are moving back from America this month after 6 years with their two children to start school here in September. They'll remain as non-working royals and live outside of London. And Travelodge's chief executive has stepped down following fallout from a sexual assault in one of its hotels. Joe Boydell leaves after 13 years as the group continues to overhaul its safety procedures. Pupils are starting to find out their GCSE and BTEC results. For the first time, students in England will be able to access their grades on an app from 11 a.m. Or, if they want to find out sooner, they can head into school now, as can those in Wales and Northern Ireland. The Prime Minister is cracking down on illegal waste sites in Britain that he says blight communities. Andy Burnham's increasing fines from £300 to £5,000. And finally, Celtic manager Martin O'Neill says they'll have a long way to go despite their 3-0 lead against LASK in the Champions League playoff. The returns leg in Austria next week. That's Riverside Reports. I'm Charlotte Wade. More in half an hour.
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9: Good morning, I'm Ali Palmer. There are bright spells to start the day, but some rain and the chance of thunderstorms later. Still feeling warm in the sunny spells and a maximum temperature of 24 degrees. And whatever the weather, London's freshest fruit, veg and flowers are always in season at New Covent Garden Market, serving the capital 6 days a week from Nine Elms.
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2: Now, we all love a bit of local history, don't we, Ali Palmer?
3: We do.
2: We're going to turn our attentions to Wandsworth's Community Heritage Programme because the Battersea Society is speaking today about the Branson family. Do you know about the Branson family, Ali?
3: I do know about the Branson family.
2: Well, we're going to find out more now from Jean Rathbone, a long-standing Battersea resident, writer, local historian, community campaigner. She spent years researching and sharing the stories of the people, particularly women, who shaped Battersea. She's very well known to us here at Riverside Radio, of course, as she was involved in our soap opera,
3: The
2: Wandsworth
3: indeed.
2: Way,
3: She's
2: in a big
3: in
2: way.
3: She's been in the studio as well to
2: Absolutely.
3: Chat.
2: Jean, morning. Lovely to hear from you.
4: Good morning, Jason. Good morning, Ali.
3: Good morning.
2: Good morning. So the Branson family, then. What are you doing today with the Battersea Society and talking about the Branson family? Who are they?
4: Right. Well, for a start, we put up a plaque at the end of May to them on what had been their home in the 1930s on Battersea Park Road. 310 Battersea Park Road.
2: Not far from where we are now.
4: Not very far at all. It's an important road, the Battersea Park Road. And the plaque says, you know, obviously the Battersea Society, and then Clive Branson, artist, communist, Noreen Branson, historian, communist, and Rosa Branson, artist. And at the bottom it says the Worlington Movement. And I'll explain about that. That was an organization of artists that Rosa set up. Now, Rosa is still alive. She's 93.
2: Wow.
4: So that's unusual for us. But I couldn't leave her out because they're such an interesting family. So the story is that Clive Branson was an artist and a communist, you know, a distant relative of the other Branson. And he became a communist, you know, from a wealthy, interesting background. Mm. And he met Noreen Branson, who is also from Irish aristocracy, the Earls of Sligo. And they met. She was singing with the Bach choir. They met one night at a benefit in the East End, talked all night at a Lion's Corner house, and decided they were going to get married, which they did a month later. So it was a meeting of minds. So they came to Battersea in the 1930s, in 1931, because that was, you know, Red Battersea. I mean, you know the way I go on about our radical history and how... and that's why they came here. And, you know, very soon the Spanish Civil War was hotting up and both of them got very involved in setting up support for Spain. And, you know, they were so strongly anti-fascist, they would take on Mosley's lot. And he was just so busy. He was, you know, I mean, as well as being an artist, you know, it was his commitment to the cause. And he would do talks. He was involved in the working men's colleges and was a tutor there. And Noreen was very knowledgeable. And she, both of them, were running the People's Bookshop on Lavender Hill that was set up by a man called David Guest. And I've got one of my little blue decals that says David Guest, 1938, the People's Bookshop.
2: Oh.
4: Well, he owned it, but they ran it. And the reason I put 1938 was David Guest was a Cambridge mathematician, went to Spain and was killed. So that's kind of the background and the life that they were involved
2: with. Fantastic. So that blue plaque is up. And it's obviously, I know 310 Battersea Park Road is where the Wandsworth Oasis shop
4: exactly.
2: is, isn't it? It's exactly there.
4: So it's very easy to pick out. Yeah. And a lot of the pictures. So he's got, I think it's six pictures in the Tate Britain. And you can see that he painted some wonderful pictures from there. I just love looking at them and showing them up. But of course, this was all during the war. So he, Harry Pollitt, you know, the secretary of the Communist Party, had him recruiting brigaders, and he would take them to Paris and set them on the train, because of course they wouldn't have had French or Spanish. And he wanted to go to volunteer, but Harry Pollitt wouldn't let him because he was too useful. But eventually he said, you have to go, you know, special branch are coming after you.
5: Oh, my life.
4: An extraordinary. Yeah. And then
5: what
4: he
5: was, story.
4: He was captured. But then in the meantime, he used Noreen, upper class Noreen from, you know, because she was so useful. She became a Comintern agent. And there's the great story of her being in India. She brought documents and money over, of course, illegally, for the Communist Party. And she was dancing with the chief of police at a New Year's ball while the city police were looking for the Comintern agent.
2: What's the story? This could be a film, couldn't it? It could be turned into a film. Now, listen, Jean, I know that you've done your Inspiring Women of Battersea walking tour. And there's going to be one final. Why is there only going to be one final in-person Inspiring Women of Battersea walk? Because that's going to happen on the 11th of September at 11 a.m.
4: Sorry, 12th of September.
2: Saturday 12th of September at 11 a.m. It's going to start at Battersea Arts Centre. This is the final Inspiring Women of Battersea walking tour in person.
4: Well, it's not.
2: Why?
4: Yeah. No, it's not exactly the final, but. You know, I met Manasi Popple, who runs History Speaks, and you know, she lives in Battersea, and you know, very interested in local history. And I said, "Oh, look, I'm going to run out of energy and leg power."
2: That will never happen, Jean.
4: I need the new younger generation, and she just, you know, mulled it over and came up with this idea of doing an audio. I really like the idea of audio.
2: Yeah, audio walking tour.
4: Guiding.
2: Yeah,
4: yeah. So yeah, rather than video.
2: So that's going to be created for you, an audio walking tour with History Speak CIC, which is a local history organisation, which is fantastic. So we're going to be able to hear it. You can download it on your phones, I assume. But we'll come to that later in September, and we'll get you back on with the... who is the woman who runs History Speak?
6: We should come on the walk, shouldn't we?
4: Maybe you will, yes. Her name is Manasi Popple-Hale.
2: Oh,
4: she's an Indian, yeah.
2: Oh, we'll get her. We'll get her along and to do this.
4: Please do.
2: Listen, Jean, it's always good to catch up with you. Thank you so much for telling us all about the Branson family and also your upcoming event, 12th of September, 11 a.m., Battersea Arts Centre, the final in-person Inspiring Women of Battersea talk, which takes place there on the 12th of September. And we will look forward to talking to you about the audio project, which will be celebrated at another community event in November. Thank you, Jean. Have a lovely rest of the week.
4: Thanks, Jason and Ali. Bye.
2: Thank you, Jean Rathbone there, historian, writer, local Battersea resident and community campaigner, 848.
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2: How are the roads and rails looking, Ali?
6: So the Upper Richmond Road on the South Circular is still closed in both directions due to that police incident. Between Charlwood Road and Ravanna Road, traffic is coping reasonably well. It's near Putney Cemetery, if you need a guess of where it is. North Circular is closed in both directions and there's queuing traffic due to an accident investigation work between the M4 Junction 1 at Chiswick Roundabout and Gunnersbury Lane, Acton. Congestion to and from Acton Town via Acton Lane and Chiswick High Road, and it's diverting via Pope's Lane and Ealing Road through South Ealing, which is kind of adding a little bit to people's journeys. Usual slow traffic on West Hill westbound around South Circular coming from the one-way system. On the tubes and the trains, there's no service on the Windrush London Overground Line between Surrey Quays and New Cross, and severe delays between Highbury and Islington and Crystal Palace due to that unsafe stretcher due to the fire near the railway. There's no service via Bank, Northern Line service southbound between Camden Town and Kennington due to problems with the signals at Angel. No service on the Metropolitan Line between Harrow and the Hill and Aldgate, and severe delays on the rest of the line. Mine delays on the Circle Line. Mine delays in Elizabeth Line between Whitechapel and Shenfield, and mine delays in the Central Line due to a points failure at White City. If you've missed anything, WhatsApp us 07871 670 493. There'll be more in half an hour. Riverside,
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2: London. 8:54, right, we're getting into the final hour of Riverside Breakfast after 9 o'clock, and it's Riverside Reads, our breakfast book club. We'll tell you what book we're reading, what we're reading at the moment. I didn't do any reading in Edinburgh at all.
3: You were so busy seeing shows.
2: So busy seeing shows and then tired at night.
3: Not even on the train. No, you're so busy drinking rosé and having a tiny, tiny, tiny afternoon tea.
2: Coke, but not Diet Coke.
4: Just nibbling your way through a little small scone. Yeah.
3: The smallest scone in the world.
4: One crumb at a time.
2: The clotted cream is rather nice, but the rest of it was rubbish. Yeah. Rubbish. So we'll get into that. We'll also talk about champagne as well. We haven't talked about that.
3: Oh, no.
2: Because there could be a shortage of champagne. There could be is that what it is?
4: Yes, because of the
2: early harvest.
4: Yeah.
3: The harvest light for England. It's probably all right.
2: England.
4: Maybe it's a good time to invest in England's
2: sparkling wine
4: industry.
2: Oh, I love sparkling wine. I much prefer it.
3: There was a brief period where, for a little while, there was a place on the Isle of Wight that was a vineyard and a B&B. And when my kids were really small, I'd spent quite a lot of time working out how I could buy that and live there forever.
2: And live it.
3: And then I kind of gave myself a big slap and said I'd rather stay in Southwest London.
2: Oh, you did?
3: Yeah.
2: Oh, thank goodness you did, because you wouldn't be here.
3: We really did think, I really did think about it. I did maths and everything, got charts, did all the stuff. And then it was like, nah.
2: I want to go and run a B&B somewhere.
3: Yeah, well, this was exactly
2: that.
3: Yeah,
2: I want to do that. Yeah.
3: But it had a vineyard.
2: I want to be on Four in a Bed.
3: Oh,
4: is that still on? Are they still making
2: it? I think it is. Yeah. I think they are still making it.
3: Somewhere. Such good. Somewhere they're making that telly.
2: I had a friend, a work colleague, who used to work on it.
4: Yeah, really?
2: Quite a bit. Yeah. Random. It's quite funny.
4: Such a good show. And Come Dine With Me.
2: Oh, love it. Right. Is that not happening anymore?
4: I don't think so.
3: I think it's having
2: just showing repeats.
4: I feel like it's like you've been framed. You're just watching things from the
3: 90s. Yeah, it's just on in a best Come Dine With
2: Me. Your life, Linda. What was it? Do you know that famous one when you've got a little life, Linda? I wouldn't want to be you. Do you remember when she get out of my house?
3: Yes,
4: it's quite intimate, really. Yeah, all these strangers coming.
3: Yeah, rant.
2: Right, on the way then, we'll have Riverside Reports at 9:00, and we're going to be joined by a comedian a little bit later to talk about women.
3: Women
2: say they just don't have enough time for themselves. Is that you, Alan?
3: That's true. You men. Okay.

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1: The top stories at 9 o'clock. Questions are being asked of Prince Harry and Meghan's security as it's revealed the couple are moving back to the UK this month. They remain non-working royals and their two children will start at school in September with the family living outside of London. The Sussexes aren't eligible for taxpayer-funded protection outside monarchy homes. Royal commentator Jenny Bond says the shock factor appears to be their style.
2: Everyone was gobsmacked yet again. It seems to be the way they rock, Harry and Meghan. They like a lot of secrecy, a lot of privacy, and then these bombshells. It's the sort of thing that Harry railed against in his book about the way the palace briefed certain media. Well, it seems to be that's what he's doing too.
1: Travelodge says its chief executive Joe Bordell has stepped down. The group's overhauling its safety procedures following a sexual assault at one of its hotels. A man was jailed for 7.5 years after being given a key card to a person's room in Berkshire in 2022. The company says it's since changed its policy and has appointed Ray Reedy as interim CEO. Shares in Moderna jumped by as much as 160% in the US yesterday after a potential breakthrough in a skin cancer vaccine. Trials, which also saw patients take an immunotherapy drug, found that the jab slowed the spread of melanoma tumours and reduced the risk of them returning. Optimism around the personalised treatment helped add nearly £30 million to the pharmaceutical company's value. And cinemas are considering banning Meta AI's glasses, which let wearers discreetly record using a camera embedded in the frame. Operators are looking at ways to balance piracy concerns with accessibility. Meta claims the tech's hugely beneficial, especially for blind people. Sky's Graham Stothard has more.
3: They've already been effectively banned from a number of theatres. Wetherspoons and other restaurants as well have also banned people from filming with them over privacy concerns for their customers.
1: And finally, Max Verstappen has signed.
4: Sorry, we have
0: to say, Charlotte is struggling through the news with a leaf blower right at our door.
5: It's literally blowing at the door.
0: Yeah. Blowing at our door. I mean, it's nice they're getting rid of all the leaves, but oh, is he gone?
1: Timing. He's gone.
0: That's better. Charlotte.
1: And finally, Max Verstappen has signed a new contract at Red Bull, keeping him with the team until 2030. There had been some speculation, despite his successes, that he would move away. However, the deal announced that he will stay with the team ahead of his home race at the Dutch Grand Prix this weekend. That's Riverside Reports. I'm Charlotte Wade. More in half an hour.
5: Well done.
0: Clap. Applause, please, Ali. Because I have been at Edinburgh. There we go. Well done. 5 stars.
1: Thank you.
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7: Right here in Nine Elms.
5: Good morning. I'm Ali Palmer. Bright spells to start the day, with some rain and the chance of thunderstorms later. It's still feeling warm in the sun and a maximum temperature of 24 degrees. Those showers should gradually fade during the evening, but there will be some lighter ones overnight. Clear spells developing with winds easing, and it's less muggy than recently, so with a minimum temperature of 11 degrees. And whatever the weather, London's fruit, veg and flowers are always in season at New Covent Garden Market, serving the capital 6 days a week.
0: I think
5: from
0: you'll
5: Nine
0: find,
5: Elms.
0: I think you'll find they're London's freshest.
5: What did I say?
0: Fruit, veg and flowers.
5: What did I not say freshest?
0: You said London's fruit, veg and flowers. Like all of London's fruit, veg and flowers.
5: Only the freshest.
0: This is only the freshest.
5: Only the freshest fruit, veg and flowers.
0: Thank you very much.
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1: 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Love in Southwest London.
2: Good morning, if you've just joined us. Welcome along to Riverside Breakfast with me, Jason Rosen.
3: Me, Ali Palmer.
2: And Uber Boat by Thames Clippers. It's a Thursday morning, 20th of August 2026, and it is Riverside Reads, which is our breakfast book club. Is that leaf blower still going? Yeah. Can you hear it?
3: It's a bit annoying.
2: There are many leaves around.
3: Like autumn.
2: Why is that? Is that because
3: they're just falling off? Yeah, they're just crisping up.
2: Yeah, they've crisped up so much, they've dried up so much that they're falling off.
4: Acceleration.
3: Oh,
4: climate change.
3: It's literally crisping outside our house, though.
2: Yeah, outside our house.
4: Outside our home.
3: Outside our little studio house.
2: Life. Should we invite him in?
3: Yes, come in.
2: Oi!
3: Oi!
2: He's right there, we can see him outside the window. He's wearing a mask, very useful. Yeah. Don't want all that stuff. A celebration of local literature. That's what we do on Thursday's Riverside Breakfast. Charlotte's just heard of our monthly book club, which celebrates the joy of reading and shines a light on talented local authors.
4: Fantastic.
2: From across South West London. Not just that, though. They don't have to be from South West London, but they could set a book here.
3: Yes. Ooh.
2: Many of them do.
3: Yes, because we really want London Falling Guy, don't we? I'm hoping we're going to get him in 27.
2: And he's American.
3: He's American, but his book's set in...
2: Oh, my goodness, Charlotte. If you haven't read one thing this year, you have to read London Falling.
4: London Falling.
3: Yeah.
2: Oh, my life.
3: By Patrick...
2: Patrick, what's his surname?
3: Patrick somebody.
2: It is, one of the greatest books I've ever read.
4: It's
2: extraordinary.
3: It's a criminal crime, whodunit, but it's kind of dramatised, but it's real life.
4: I'm in a book flump at the moment.
3: Oh, no, read that. That'll get you out of it.
4: I'm not sure. I think a flump is one of those marshmallow treats from the 2000s.
2: I've never heard of that. A book flump.
3: I am reading. Oh, I've got the perfect book for you if you're struggling to read.
2: She's not struggling, she said.
4: How to read for dummies.
3: No. Struggling to choose a book to read.
4: Yeah, I keep getting a little bit into a couple and none of them are really...
3: Okay, you need to read a short book.
2: Mm.
4: Okay, go on.
2: It's rare.
3: It's Clear by Kerry Hughes.
2: There you go. Okay. Clear by Kerry Hughes. But obviously, start reading this one. This is our book club, our book of the month. And it is by Ilona Bannister. Now, you said it wasn't set in South West London.
3: Mm.
2: It's on a train to Victoria.
3: Yeah,
2: it's set from a
3: somewhere
2: place that's going in. So obviously,
3: it could be.
2: Trains going into Victoria are from Kent, or from Sussex mainly.
3: Yeah, but they come through.
2: So from the southeast,
3: they sometimes come through.
2: They come through Clapham Junction. But the point is, it is at the end.
3: Is it?
2: Have you read?
3: I've not got to the end.
2: Right. So it is mentioned. I think even Battersea is mentioned at the end. What? I can't remember exactly which bit of South West London is mentioned, but it's mentioned.
3: Okay,
2: either Wandsworth maybe, or Battersea is mentioned at the end of the book. I've read all of it. It's fantastic. The book is called Five. Ilona Bannister is the author. Five. Five passengers. 5 minutes until the next train. 5 minutes until someone dies.
3: Yeah.
2: I
3: mean, I'm only a little
2: bit
3: away in. I'm really, because I had to stop and read some other things. But because you start off, because you don't like any of them, really, at the beginning.
2: No.
3: You know, like maybe the paramedic guy you kind of like.
2: So basically, you are introduced
3: to five characters.
2: At a suburban railway station, you're introduced to five characters: the child, the mother, the businessman, the old woman, and the gambler.
3: Yeah.
2: And
3: then you get their backstories.
2: Yeah. And it's 7:06. The 7:06 to London Victoria will arrive.
3: Yeah.
2: And it's 5 minutes before that train arrives. One of them is going to die. And then we learn about all of their lives.
3: So it flips back to their lives. And then you come back to the action. It's like 7:02. And you're like, no, the train's coming.
2: We know about the child and its future. So we're thinking, it's possible future. Is it the child that dies? Is it the mother? Is it the businessman? Is it the woman or the gambler? We learn all about them. The train stops. Someone is dead. Was it who you chose?
3: Yeah.
2: So it's really good. Yeah. It really is good. It unfolds in real time. Five will have you on the edge of your seat. It's definitely had me on the edge of my seat. I had to finish it. Like, I had to get it done because I was like, who is it?
4: That's the best.
3: Yeah.
2: So who has died?
3: And I don't know. It might still be 99p on Kindle. I haven't checked today, actually.
2: It's still 99p on Kindle, but I wouldn't read it in such a fashion.
4: Oh, are you paper only?
2: Absolutely.
4: Yeah, quite right.
2: Absolutely.
3: Well, yes, but sometimes if you're, travelling...
2: Sometimes Ali does the audiobook.
3: It's okay. All reading.
5: I know.
4: I sometimes do reading. The audiobook and read.
3: Yeah.
5: Yeah. Do that. Oh, do you? Yeah, that's a good idea.
3: And you can link your Kindle. You can link your... So it'll catch up at the same point if you want.
4: Oh, that's good.
3: So you can listen to a bit and then read a bit and listen to it.
4: The problem is with audiobooks, there's something in my brain that says, now go to sleep.
3: Yes. Oh. So you're like, I have to listen to it again.
2: Yeah. Actually, Leslie's been reading it. Thank you, Leslie. I'm glad. Tell us what you thought of it, Leslie. Balaam is mentioned. Thank you. I knew somewhere was. It's Balaam that's mentioned in the book. I really loved it. I'm looking forward to talking to her. She's in next week, isn't it?
3: The third, whenever that is. No.
2: Oh, the third. So not
3: no, because next week we're not here, are we? We're out and about.
2: Oh, yes, we're not. Yeah, we're not here next week. But the following week,
3: Alona here, joins us. But we're not here.
2: Alona's got some brain, mind. Yeah.
3: There's another book she wrote about COVID that was all about us all being imprisoned in our houses. And again, that was really good. It had all those different characters again on the street from everyone being stuck indoors.
2: Yeah, I can't wait to meet her. She'll be in, as I say, the third then. What are you reading at the moment, please? Anything you're reading, do let us know.
3: What should we be reading?
2: What are the books you're reading at the moment? What are they like? And have you found any? What I often find is on the books that are not part of our book club, Southwest London is still mentioned.
3: Yeah, all of a sudden,
2: somewhere around here is mentioned. It's weird.
3: They're forever going to Battersea Power Station to just pop in.
2: Yeah, they go to Battersea Power. Oh, there's, you know, somewhere or something. Battersea Park or wherever.
3: Or they're on a boat going somewhere.
2: Richmond or something. Yeah. There's a little bit of Southwest London, it seems, in every British novel.
3: Yeah, I've got some books actually for kids if for the last couple of weeks of the holidays.
2: Oh, cool. Okay, we'll get into that.
3: Get into that in a minute.
2: So do tell us then the books that you're reading at the moment. Let us know what you're reading and who they're by. Any recommendations for the summer as we're into the last couple of weeks of the summer? 07871670493 is the WhatsApp number.
3: You can email breakfast@riversideradio.com or on the socials. We are... This is Riverside.

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2: Right, Ali Palmer, how's it looking?
3: Oh, that.
2: yes, that. Fine. Your job.
3: My job. Let me tell you. Let me sort my mouse out. All's well. The Upper Richmond Road on the South Circular is still closed in both directions due to that police incident between Charwell Road and Ravanna Road. Traffic's coping well, but it's near Putney Cemetery, so watch out for that if you can. North Circular is also closed in both directions, and there's queuing traffic due to accident investigation work between the M4 Chiswick Roundabout and Gunnersbury Lane. Congestion to and from Acton Town via Acton Lane and Chiswick High Road, and they're diverting it via Pope's Lane, where I used to live, and Ealing Road through South Ealing since last night. Usual slow traffic on West Hill westbound around the South Circular coming from the one-way system. And there is no service on the Windrush London Overground line between Surrey Quays and New Cross, and severe delays between Highbury and Islington and Crystal Palace due to an unsafe structure next to the railway. There's no service via Bank on the Northern line service southbound between Camden Town and Kennington due to problems with the signals at Angel. There is no service on the Metropolitan line between Harrow and the Hill and Aldgate, and severe delays on the rest of the line. Mine delays on the Circle line due to late finish of engineering work. Mine delays on the Elizabeth line between Whitechapel and Shenfield, and delays on the Central line due to a points failure at White City. If we've missed anything, WhatsApp us 07871 670493. There's more in half an hour.
2: Just to say, we are going to be joined by a comedian. I know you are one, Ali, now. Ali Palmer is now a comedian, but we are going to be joined by Jane Dowden, and she's going to be talking about new research that says women are crying out for more time to themselves. 41% of women feel a strong urge to spend time completely alone every day, to the point where they're pretending to pop to the supermarket. Would you do such a thing, Ali?
3: No, just go to the supermarket for longer.
2: Well, I'm going to be...
3: Or just not go to the supermarket.
2: It's going to be interesting.
3: Let them feed themselves. About.
2: Yeah, it's going to be interesting. Women say chores, cooking, washing and family demands leave them feeling permanently on call. What is this, 1955?
3: Yeah, it feels a bit trad wife.
2: Yeah, it does feel a bit, doesn't it, trad wife?
3: Yeah.
2: 1950s housewife. Yeah. What on earth is going on here? We'll talk to Jane about this a little bit later. Riverside.
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2: Right, 9:24 on Riverside Breakfast. What are you reading at the moment, Ali?
3: Still reading War and Peace.
2: Oh, for goodness sake. I know, is there anything else? What day are we on?
3: It's like 273, I think.
2: Right.
3: I think they're back at war. He's like lying in a bed. Okay. And he's like, oh, that voice sounds familiar. And it's one of his mates who's lost
2: a
3: leg.
2: Are you reading anything else apart from War
3: and
2: Peace
3: every day? I'm reading loads of books because it's nearly back to school. Sorry about that. So we're doing loads of work for our project for book clubs in schools. Okay. So we're reading books.
2: The highlight of the books that you've read for the back to school books?
3: Well, there's a really good book called My Name is Zayn, Z-A-Y-N.
2: Yeah.
3: By Fidan Meikle, and it's a companion book to a book that she published last year called My Name is Samim, and it's about a refugee story, and these two boys travel together through thick and thin. They lose both their families. They're out playing football and a bomb hits their families.
2: Where?
3: In Afghanistan.
2: Right.
3: And then it's their journey to come to England.
2: Ah.
3: And they are in a boat which capsizes.
2: Oh, in a small boat.
3: In a small boat,
2: from France.
3: Yeah. And what happens is we hear Samim's story first, and he's convinced that Zayn's dead. And because he's tall and looks older, he gets taken to an adult detention centre, and they lose touch. And so
2: sounds great.
3: It's called So My Name is Samim is the first book.
2: And then My Name is Zayn.
3: And then you find out right at the end
2: about Zayn.
3: That Zayn isn't dead.
2: Oh, okay. You've given it away.
3: Yeah, no, it's fine. I'm fine. I've given it away because My Name is Zayn is out. So
2: My Name is Zayn is out now. So you've read both.
3: Yeah, and they're brilliant. And
2: what age are these?
3: They're probably 10 plus.
2: 10 plus.
3: Yeah.
2: But that sounds great for adults.
3: Yeah, no, they're really great stories. And it's just kind of, she's worked with those kids and she was really conscious of the way that that story gets told.
2: Yeah.
3: And it's great because they're really different characters, and Samim's experience is very different than Zayn's, because Zayn is a bit more happy-go-lucky, plays football, so he makes friends more easily than Samim does. And it's great anyway.
2: Oh, that's fantastic. Yeah. Charlotte, what are you reading at the moment?
4: I'm reading a book called Crossing the Line by Sarah Towell, who is a London-based writer.
2: Oh, right. Crossing the line. What's the line she's crossing?
4: She herself is not actually crossing very many lines, but it's about US-Mexico migration.
2: Ah, this is something you're interested in. And another migration story.
4: Yeah. People on the move.
2: This is not a fiction?
4: Not a fiction.
2: Oh, right. No, it's factual. Okay.
4: It's
2: factual. So US-Mexican migration story.
4: And it's all about Trump.
2: Right. Okay. Well, that's very much now, isn't it? I am reading Lily King's Heart the Lover.
3: Oh, I told you to read that.
2: You did. And I've only read the first chapter. So, because as I said, I brought it up to Edinburgh and I literally read the first chapter and that's it.
3: I love that book.
2: So is it really good?
3: Yeah. Really,
2: so I can't even tell you what it's about because I can't even remember the first chapter because it was a week ago.
3: It's about first love.
2: Ooh. Oh, is it?
3: Yeah.
2: Yeah, so I'm reading that. Lily King's Heart the Lover. And when I was in Edinburgh, we were staying in Westport, right by Grass Market, which is where all the bookshops are. These fantastic little nooky bookshops.
4: Like one shops.
2: Yeah, and it's just, they're everywhere. And it smells wonderful in there. And they're all old books. And they're all over the place. It's great. So I popped in and I spotted a copy of Norman Collins' London Belongs to Me. And I thought, I'm going to grab that for £6. It's a hefty book, but I'm going to read it. It's set in 1938 as the prospect of war hangs over every London inhabitant, but the city doesn't stop. And it's basically what they say is a Dickensian romp through working class London on the eve of the Second World War.
3: And I thought it was Bassett. It's Kennington it's set.
2: Oh, it's set in Kennington.
3: Yeah.
2: Yeah. I mean, I've heard about this book and it was obviously written in the 40s, I think. And there was a film about it.
3: Yeah.
2: So I'd love to read it. And I will. Norman Collins, the author, was later a radio and television executive. Do you know what he's responsible for?
3: No.
2: Women's Hour.
3: Was he?
2: Yeah, he was the person.
3: Still want to get on Women's
2: created,
3: Hour on my list of to-dos.
2: He created Women's Hour on BBC Radio 4. Norman Collins. So I'm desperately going to get into that book.
3: I've got it as well, actually. It's on my shelf.
2: Have you?
3: And I've not read it. So
2: oh, really?
3: Let's read it together.
2: Let's read it together. Well, you'll skim it.
3: Oh!
2: Tell us what book you're reading at the moment. 07871 670493.

0: 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Let's get the latest with Charlotte.
1: The top story is just after 9:30. Girls continue to outperform boys at GCSE, though the gap is narrowing. Students in England, Wales and Northern Ireland are collecting results this morning, with data suggesting the proportion awarded top grades has risen from last year, but the rate scoring a decent pass has returned to pre-pandemic levels. Prince Harry and Meghan are returning to the UK. They left in 2020 and will come back with their two children, still as non-working members of the royal family. And the boss of Travelodge has quit. Jo Boydell was criticised for her handling of safety concerns when a guest was sexually assaulted by a man who'd been given the key card to her room. And leading doctors say vaping shouldn't be seen as a harmless part of growing up. A review's linked it to higher rates of breathing problems in young people. And finally, cinemas in the UK are weighing up whether or not to ban smart glasses. Meta's tech lets wearers discreetly record using cameras embedded in the frames, sparking piracy concerns. I'm Charlotte Wade. That was Riverside Reports. More in half an hour.
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4: Good morning, I'm Ali Palmer. Bright spells to start the day, with some rain and the chance of thunderstorms later. Still feeling warm in the sun and a maximum temperature of 24 degrees. And whatever the weather, London's freshest fruit, veg and flowers are always in season at New Covent Garden Market. Serving the capital 6 days a week from 9 Elms.
5: 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I have met so many people who have become my friends. They're my family. When I first got here, I was the only Asian person in the market. 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
1: and Uber Boat by Thames Clippers. Love in Southwest London,
2: Riverside. Right, Leslie has read the five, our book of the month for Riverside Reads. She says, amazing creativity, such extreme backstories, anything but mundane. I think he also missed something small but significant leading up to understanding who died. May need to reread that part. Yeah, I often think this because we're in... Thank you, Leslie. I know we are interviewing the author, Ilona Bannister, in a couple of weeks, 3rd of September, aren't we?
3: Yeah.
2: Because I read it so early on in the month, I'm now going to have to reread bits
3: a bit so I
2: remember
3: know.
2: It. Because you do tend to forget stuff, don't you, when you read stuff? And it annoys me, actually, that I can't remember everything.
3: Well, you can remember some
2: of it. There's
3: no
2: way you can.
3: And it's you kind of remember the feeling you had when you're reading it sometimes, rather than all the nitty-gritty of all the bits and bobs.
2: Yes, of course. Listen, we have got this comedian, Jane Dowden,
3: who's
2: coming on. She's a comedian, a content creator, and mum, a.k.a. Mum and a Mic. She's going to discuss sometimes surprising ways women are finding space for themselves amid the pressures of modern life and small rituals helping them. Women say chores, cooking, washing and family demands leave them feeling permanently on call. 41% of women feel a strong urge to spend time completely alone every day. Do you?
3: Yeah.
2: I love spending time on my own.
3: Yeah, but my kids are grown up now, so they leave me alone.
2: And you're happy with that? You love being in your little nook reading.
3: I like being in my little corner nook reading.
2: Do you like your time alone, Charlotte? Are you
4: someone who likes time alone? Yeah. Although I suppose at this point it's not really a choice.
2: Yes.
4: I don't have children.
2: No children.
4: Have a husband.
2: Yeah. And no husband.
4: Yeah,
2: children, single
4: husbands.
2: At the moment.
4: Yeah, single.
2: One in six admit they've pretended to pop to the supermarket simply to enjoy a few precious moments alone.
4: I wonder which supermarket.
3: Yes.
4: Is the Waitrose. Supermarket of choice.
2: M&S Food. Come on. Although you can't go to the one in Clapham Junction at the moment.
3: Or one with a cafe.
2: Closed.
3: Go to the big M&S over at Collier's Wood.
2: Oh, yeah, the big one. You know the one in Streatham that everyone's talking about that's closed?
3: Oh, yeah.
2: The one in Streatham.
3: Ben's upset about that, isn't he?
2: Yeah, there's also one at the other end of Streatham, in Streatham Hill. So I don't know what he's worried about.
3: Well, you don't want to go too far to M&S.
2: No, but it's up the other end of Streatham High Road. There is already a one at Streatham High Road at the top end.
3: And that's fine. That's not closed.
2: Closer to Clapham.
3: Clapham.
2: That end.
3: Yeah. The Clapham end of
2: the Clapham end of Streatham.
4: You want to go, if you're one of these women and the
3: you do want to go
4: time,
3: further.
4: You want to have the little cruise in the car and then get the raid, get some Riverside on.
2: Yeah, absolutely.
3: I think I did go very, when my kids were really small and they were really annoying, I think I got up early one morning and went to Asda all by myself.
2: There you go.
3: Because Asda was open 24 hours a day.
2: The one in Brahampton.
4: Did that make you feel better?
3: Not really, because Asda's a bit depressing. but I was away from everybody.
2: Did you tap your hand on your bottom when you were there?
3: I did, as you go up the little escalator, or whatever it is, you have to do that. It's the law.
2: Right, this is a new song, and talking of Edinburgh, it's from The Proclaimers. They've released something new today, and it's the first play of it here on Riverside Radio. As we've come back from Edinburgh, our head of music, Ian Buckley, has popped it in this morning. This is new from The Proclaimers. It's But It Is on Riverside. Tell us what you think.

0: Finn and the Proclaimers.
1: But it is. We were at Edinburgh yesterday. We had a bit of time to fill. And we thought, oh, what should we go and see? And we saw the Show Choir.
2: Oh.
1: Doing the Best of the West End. And they did the Proclaimers 500 miles song.
2: Couldn't not.
1: 500 miles.
3: Has to be done.
1: Yeah. Yeah, it was quite fun. You know, little singing the West End songs.
2: Are they marching around or were they static?
1: Yeah, they did a bit of marching.
3: I don't think you could sing that song.
2: And not move.
1: Static. Yeah. There was one lady in the choir that was so overdoing.
2: Was she living her best life?
1: Sitting next to me was bursting into laughter. Every time she kept looking and I couldn't look at her. Because she was literally going for it. And everyone else was sort of standing there. But she was
2: living it.
1: She was on the West End stage.
2: She was.
1: You know, with a solo spotlight.
2: Nice.
1: My goodness. Yeah.
3: I love that feeling when you get the giggles and you know you really shouldn't.
2: And you can't
3: look
2: at
3: school.
2: And you can't look at the person you're with because you're just going to collapse.
1: Right. We've got this guest coming on. So let's do the travel nice and early. 9:44 now.
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1: Go ahead, Ali. How's it looking?
2: So the Upper Richmond Road on the South Circular is still closed in both directions due to a police incident between Cholwood Road and Ravanna Road. Traffic's coping well, but that's outside Putney Cemetery. The North Circular is also closed in both directions. There's queuing traffic due to accident investigation work between the M4, which is Chiswick Roundabout, and Gunnersbury Lane. Congestion to and from Acton Town via Acton Lane, Chiswick High Road, directing via Pope's Lane and Ealing Road through South Ealing. So that's busy over there. Usual slow traffic on West Hill westbound around the South Circular coming from the one-way system. There is no service on the Windrush London Overground line between Surrey Quays and New Cross, and severe delays between Highbury and Islington and Crystal Palace due to the unsafe structure next to the railway. No service via Bank Northern Line southbound between Camden Town and Kennington due to problems with signals. No service on the Metropolitan Line between Harrow and the Hill and Aldgate, and severe problems on the rest of the line. Minor delays on Mild May between Stratford and Richmond and between Stratford and Clapham Junction. Delays of up to 30 minutes and some cancellations on Great Northern between Stevenage and Ali Pally. Due to earlier safety checks at Crews Hill, there's mine delays in the Elizabeth line between Whitechapel and Shenfield, and mine delays on the Central line. There'll be more this afternoon on Drive.
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7: Love in Southwest London. Riverside.
1: Yeah, it's Riverside Breakfast with me, Jason Rosen, Ali Palmer, and Uber boat by Thames Clippers. It's 14 minutes to 10. A very good morning to you. So we've been talking this morning about this new research from Andrew Peace Wines, which suggests women are crying out for more time to themselves. This study found 41% of women feel a strong urge to spend time completely alone every day. Yet despite craving that downtime, 83% of women admit they struggle to carve out any real time for themselves. Women are saying chores, cooking, washing and family demands leave them feeling permanently on call. 1 in 6 admit they pretended to pop to the supermarket simply to enjoy a few precious moments alone. Ali, who's just nipped to the loo to be on her own.
3: She's a perfect example.
1: She's a perfect example of it. Said that she did that when she had young kids. Oh, here she is. You did that. You went to... Ali, come in. You went to Asda, didn't you?
8: I did go to Asda.
1: What? Because it was 24 hours. What time is this?
2: was about 5:30 in the morning.
1: 5:30 in the morning, just to get out. Everyone, that was the reason.
2: Everyone had woken up and I was like, I'm not dealing with them.
3: Did you meet any other mothers doing the same thing?
2: There was a lot of strange people in Asda at 5:30 in the morning, not necessarily mothers.
1: Well, talking about this morning is comedian, content creator and mum, a.k.a. Mum and Mike, Jane Dowden, who joins us. Morning, Jane.
0: Morning, everyone.
1: Hello. Nice to see you. Thank you so much for coming on today, talking about this research that's been done. So you're a mum. I mean,
0: I am.
1: Do you do this?
0: I definitely sneak off and have some downtime. So I have twin boys myself, and I'm in a blended family. So when we're all together, we have four boys aged between 8 and 12, which is wild. That downtime is essential. Like you say, the research from Andrew Peace is showing that us women, we need the space and the time, but we're just not getting it.
1: Yeah, I mean, Ali, you don't bother now, do you? Maybe it's an age thing.
2: Well, my kids are growing up now, so frankly they can just
0: Is that for you?
2: Perfect.
0: Stories of hope, please.
2: Although they've been away and they've come back. So that's a bit, so that readjustment when they return and they sort of revert to their kind of slight teenage selves, and you're like, nope, you could feed yourself at university, you can still feed yourself, it's fine.
0: Yeah.
2: Yeah, and wow. I haven't ironed anything since 2019, so that's
0: iron anyway, I don't own an iron. If it needs ironing, I don't buy it,
2: exactly.
0: Honestly.
2: So I think you just have to choose things that you, choose your battles or whatever, as they say.
1: What other ways, Jane, from this research, what other ways have women trying to sort of hide themselves away on their own?
0: So lots of people go to the supermarket, as you just said, your colleague did. People sit in the car quite a lot. So they pull up on the driveway and then they'll kind of just sit there and for half an hour before they go into the house.
2: Jane. They could find you on the driveway.
0: They could. This is a good point. You make a good point. some people say they're going up to bed early, but they're not. They're going to have a little scroll. But the loo, I think, as well. There's a lot of going to the loo and legs going numb because you're sitting on the toilet seat for too long.
1: This is sad. I think this is sad. This isn't right. We need to do something about this.
0: Yeah, well, the problem is that although some women do find this sort of time for themselves, the research shows that 60% of women feel guilty about it. So even when they are taking this time out, they feel so incredibly guilty. Like I prioritise it. Like, as obviously my children are my world. Of course. But I do prioritise time for myself because it does make me a better mum. If I keep pouring from the cup and not refilling it, I'll have nothing to give. So I feel like, going to the gym, going away for the weekend with my girlfriends, like those things are non-negotiables for me because I need them. I do.
1: Absolutely. The gym is a very good one. Oh,
0: yeah.
1: Are you a member of a private members club, Jane?
0: Oh, no.
1: Good. You can get good deals now. Yeah. There's that new, our one in Clapham Junction. Yeah. We're a member of that, aren't we? That's a good place to go.
2: That's a good place to go.
1: Hide away. We've got a nice rooftop bar at the top.
2: Yeah, it's very fancy.
0: Lovely.
1: In summer, it's gorgeous. Yeah, and be on your own. That's great. Nice.
0: Yeah, I do. I am a member of a very nice gym, and I spend as much time as I can there.
1: Yeah.
0: That is, I had a really hectic couple of years. I went through a separation and I just feel like the gym honestly saved me during that period. Just having that safe place to go. It was great.
1: You sound South West London based, are you, Jane?
0: So I live in Surrey now, but I grew up in Twickenham.
1: Oh,
0: Richmond.
1: We can tell. We know when you're South West London.
0: I'm one of yours.
1: Yeah, you're one of us. Yeah, yeah. You just know. Posh gym. Yeah. And private members club.
0: Yeah. And likes rugby. So
1: love rugby.
2: Ticking all those boxes.
0: Yeah, I love my rugby.
1: Well, that's a place to go, isn't it?
2: Yeah.
1: Look at the rugby match.
2: The thing that kids always whinge for a dog. So we got a dog and obviously they say they'll walk it all the time, but they never do.
0: Oh, yeah, no, they don't.
2: So I find solace. I just go and walk my dog all by myself.
1: Dog walking is a good one, isn't it?
0: Yeah. Because you can blame the dog. Yeah. The dog needs to go out for an hour.
1: Absolutely, yeah.
2: Especially if you train your dog to walk to the pub. That's quite useful.
0: I like your dog.
2: Yeah, he's a very good dog.
1: Hey, Jane, I've just come back from Edinburgh, from The Fringe. I've been there for the last week and we've been seeing a lot of comedians. Have you ever done that?
0: I haven't done Edinburgh, but it is on my bucket list.
1: Yeah, you've got to.
0: I would love to do it. I think it's a really great space for comedians. Most of my stuff is online.
1: Yes.
0: But I do, yeah.
1: Do you stand up now and again?
0: I have never done stand-up. I've done kind of like live shows because I come from an acting background. So I've been in like comedy stuff and comedy on telly, but I've never done stand-up, no.
1: Did you go to theatre school?
0: I did, yeah.
1: Oh, now it's taken this long for me to say.
2: It's taken to, what time is it? 10 to 10. Normally it's 7:10.
1: Where did you train, Jane?
0: So I went to the Brits and I did musical theatre there, and then I went to Arts Ed in Chiswick.
1: Fellow alumni!
0: Really?
1: Yeah, I went to Arts Ed in Chiswick. Did you do the 3-year musical theatre course?
0: I did the acting course.
1: Oh, you were a proper actor.
0: Yeah, one of those.
1: I did 3 years at Arts Ed in the musical theatre, but way back.
0: When did you leave?
1: Oh, 1998. A very
0: okay, I graduated in 2007.
1: Yeah.
0: But you'll probably know some people I know.
1: Oh, my life. Yeah, it's an age away. An age away. Oh. But we do tend to talk about that.
0: Oh, I love this for us.
1: Yeah, isn't that fabulous? It's great to have you. Listen, thank you so much for coming on and telling us about it. What would be your top tip then? I know you've got the four boys. What would be your top tip?
0: My top tip is just take some time for yourself. Slope off, maybe grab yourself a nice glass of wine and don't feel guilty about it, because you are a person first and then you're a mother. Like, don't feel bad.
1: Wine always helps, doesn't it, Ali?
0: Wine is good, yes.
1: You turn your attention to wine now and again.
2: Occasionally, yes.
1: And Charlotte, would you turn your attention to wine now and again?
2: Especially very the fizzy happily. The very fizzy
3: happily.
2: Stuff.
3: Very happily, very frequently.
1: Do they do fizzy wine at Andrew Peace Wines?
0: They don't. They do some beautiful reds and whites currently. So they've got a Pinot Grigio, a Chardonnay, a Cabernet Sauvignon and a Shiraz.
2: Ooh, nice.
0: And they're all beautiful. The Cabernet Sauvignon is brilliant. Oh. And the price point for the wine as well, like it's really great. It's winning loads of awards.
1: Fabulous. How very Southwest. What a wonderful Southwest London conversation we've had. We miss you here, Jane.
2: Yes.
1: Come back.
2: Come back.
0: Oh, I'm coming back. I'm going to come
2: back to the SWs.
1: Thank you so much for joining us on Riverside Breakfast today. Thank you to Jane. Thank you to you, Ali. You're back when?
2: Tuesday.
1: And next week, we're going to be Ely's department store in Wimbledon for an outside broadcast. We're going to be in the window of the shop.
2: What, like mannequins?
1: We're broadcasting from the shop window.
2: We've got to be still.
1: Yeah, they're celebrating their 125th anniversary.
2: Yeah, in traffic like that.
1: Is it 125 years they've been?
2: 100 and some.
1: I think it's 125 years. We're celebrating
2: that. We're going to be sitting in the window.
1: We are broadcasting from the window of Ely's in Wimbledon.
2: Which window?
1: I don't know which window.
2: The Jay Malone side or the Trini side?
1: It's going to be fun.
3: It's the Jay Malone.
1: So do join us then. Coming up, Simon's here with Riverside today. Have yourself some marvellous... Thursday, and I'm back on Saturday for AFC Wimbledon versus Reading.
2: Oh, when you're commenting
1: at Plough
2: on the outfits.
1: Yep, so we'll
2: be
1: there.
2: Ben will have the actual commentary.
1: Sports show from 2 o'clock.

0: GCSE data suggests girls are continuing to outperform boys, but as the gap narrows, geographical differences are widening. 28.6% of London entries achieved top grades, compared to 17.7% in the northeast of England. Pupils in Wales and Northern Ireland picked up results this morning too. Overall, the sciences got the best pass rates. Here's how some students at a school in North London got on.
1: It's just that my fingers are shaking so much.
2: English language, I got a 5. French, I got a 4.
3: Oh my gosh. A 7 in English literature, a 7 in maths, a 7 in language.
4: Oh! I'm actually really happy with that.
0: Questions are being asked of Prince Harry and Meghan's security, as it's revealed the couple are moving back to the UK this month. They remain non-working royals and their two children will start school in September, with the family living outside London. The Sussexes aren't eligible for taxpayer-funded protection outside monarchy homes. Royal commentator Jenny Bond says the shock factor appears to be their style.
5: Everyone was gobsmacked yet again. It seems to be the way they rock, Harry and Meghan. They like a lot of secrecy, a lot of privacy, and then these bombshells. It's the sort of thing that Harry railed against in his book about the way the palace briefed certain media. Well, it seems to be that's what he's doing too.
0: Travel Lodge says its chief executive, Joe Boydell, has stepped down. The group's overhauling its safety procedures following a sexual assault at one of its hotels. A man was jailed for 7.5 years after being given a key card to a person's room in Berkshire in 2022. The company says it's since changed its policy and has appointed Ray Reddy as interim CEO. A man has been arrested for attempted murder after stabbing outside Putney Church. Police were called to Upper Richmond Road, which makes up part of the South Circular, shortly after 3:10 p.m. on August 19th, following the reports of a man in his 30s being stabbed. Paramedics and London Air Ambulance treated the victim at the scene and took him to hospital, where he remains. His condition is not currently known. The section of the South Circular the incident occurred on was shut overnight and remains closed this morning. And Max Verstappen has signed a new contract at Red Bull, keeping him with the team until 2030. There's been speculation, despite his successes, the four-time world champion could move away. The deal is announced ahead of his home race, the Dutch Grand Prix, this weekend. And now for some weather for southwest London. It's a bright start to the day with some blustery showers spreading across the region during the day, some heavy with hail and thunder possible. Temperatures near the seasonal average and feeling relatively warm with maximum temperatures of 24 degrees. That's Riverside Reports. I'm Hannah Bramston. More in an hour.
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1: Good morning. How you doing? I'm Simon. I'll be with you until 12 o'clock this morning. Thanks, Hannah, for the news and weather this morning. I'm going to fill you in on everything coming up on today's show between now and 12 o'clock. After Gary and Blossoms on Riverside.

and Gary on Riverside. Good morning. How you doing? I'm Simon. I'll be with you until 12 o'clock. Thanks to Jason and Ali for breakfast as well this morning. Always a joy. How you doing? What's going on this morning with you? It's Thursday. It means it's almost the weekend as well. And hang on, is this a long weekend? Oh no, that's next weekend. Sorry, getting a bit ahead of myself. That's next weekend, the long weekend. But nonetheless, it is still almost a weekend, which is almost upon us. Which also means that we're going to be having a look a little bit later on this morning at what is going on across South London this weekend. Have you got plans for the weekend? Do you not? It's Thursday, so basically we can think about the weekend already. I'm basically in. Yeah, it's already pretty much the weekend, so we will have a look a little bit later on at what is going on across South West London. There's always something going on, something you might not have tried, might not have got out and had a look at. So we'll do that a little bit later on. What else this morning? We're also going to be getting into some Thursday throwbacks. We'll do that a little bit after 10:30 this morning. I'll give you three songs from a year gone by. What might the year be? Well, you'll have to guess what the year is. We'll do that a little bit after 10:30, our Thursday throwbacks. Also, if you want to get in touch this morning, let us know what is going on with your day. You want to come in and have a goss? You know, that's what we're going to be all about. Maybe you want to come and talk about, you know, how overjoyed you are that it started raining. I mean, you can't be, surely. We in this country cannot be overjoyed about it. I know, yeah, the plants need it. I know they do. But I mean, you know what? It's always raining here, so we can't be joyful about that, can we? You know, I happened to be walking home on Tuesday evening when it started raining, and someone said to me, "Oh, but people were like dancing in the street for the rain." I was like, "Well, I was walking. People were not dancing in the street. People were running for cover, as ever, as I was. No, I was in shorts, no umbrella. So none of that. So, but if you want to get in touch this morning, our number is 07871 670 493 on WhatsApp. 07871 670 493 If you want to get in touch, always a joy to hear from you.

0: Hannah's very confused from the news with all the people at Waterloo that have got camping gear. Do we know what's going on? Love in South West London. If you think that you know, let us know. Hannah, what's happening?
1: I had no idea. Everyone was just had like bags, camping bags and festival trolleys in London Waterloo.
0: Are you going to a festival out of Waterloo? Let us know.

0: Okay, so we're quite confused, actually. If you are out of Waterloo, if you are on your way to a festival, you're going to have to let us know. Like, Hannah, there was a lot of people this morning
1: just
0: at Waterloo.
1: So many people.
0: With backpacks and trailers. And
1: then I went to go get a coffee, and then they were all gone when I came back. Wow. So they must have got on a train.
0: They went quickly.
1: All of them.
0: And with the camping trailers as well?
1: Camping trailers, big backpacks, like you're going on DOV, that kind of vibe.
0: Oh, but Thursday, I mean, it is ripe for festival.
1: Yeah, it is festival season.
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0: We're Young, Who Am I? Got some Maroon 5 and some Chantel on the way for you, all coming up right after this.
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0: 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Riverside.
1: Just gone 10:30 on Riverside. We are going to be getting into our Thursday throwbacks in just a little minute. Yeah, three songs from 1 year. See if you can guess them. We'll do them.

0: 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Riverside.
1: All right, let's do our Thursday throwback, shall we? I've got three songs for you. 1 year. Can you guess the year? Three songs, 1 year. 07871 670493. If you want to have a guess, we're going to start with Jonas Blue and Fast Car.

Jonas Blue and Fast Car is our first in Thursday throwbacks. What's up next? Yes, that one. It's 7 years. Has it been 7 years? Oh, actually, it's been, well, there's a clue for you. It's been more than 7 years. Otherwise, that'd make it 2019. But it's longer. It's longer ago than that. But what is the year? It's Lucas Graham and 7 years. It's our second in Thursday throwbacks.

0: Lucas Graham, 7 years, following on from Jonas Blue and Fast Car. Hannah thinks that she's got it. Hannah, what's made you think that you... What's going on?
1: I remember when I used to be obsessed with this song when I was 12. And I remember...
0: Why were you obsessed with it?
1: I don't know. Oh, because my little sister was 7 years old.
0: Oh, that makes sense.
1: At the time.
0: Yeah.
1: And I was like, oh my gosh, she is the song. So I became obsessed with it.
0: Right. So obviously now you know how old your sister is. So it's made you figure it out.
1: I have.
0: Well, let's hold that thought just until we've heard the last song to see if anyone else is going to join you and get it. Our last one. Yeah, that's the one. This is our last one. It's Glicks and Diplo and Bieber. It's Where Are You Now? If you want to have a guess, it's your last chance. 07871 670 493.

0: All right, that is our third Bieber, Skrillex and Diplo. We are here now. Joining Lucas Graham 7 years and Jonas Blue and Fast Car. But what is the year? 1 year that links them all. Well done if you had a guess this morning, and well done if you got it right. Hannah, you think you know what the year is. You said it was, because your sister was seven then.
1: Yeah, I did some maths.
0: We played Lucas Graham. Yeah, you did some maths. What did you come up with?
1: 2015.
0: Is that the year that all three songs are from this morning? The year we were looking for, it is 2015.
1: Whoa.
0: Very well done. A little bit of math can help out like that, can't it?
1: Yeah, it really
0: very,
1: can.
0: Very well done. We will do another one of those next week.
2: Riverside Today with Simon Lowe. Riverside.
0: Something a bit newer now for you. It's Alex Warren and Rescuer on Riverside.

The script and the crowd were singing Wonderwall. I've got some Justin Timberlake and some Christina Aguilera on the way for you after 11. But as it is 11 o'clock now, let's get some news with Hannah.

0: GCSE data suggests girls are continuing to outperform boys, but as the gap narrows, geographical differences are widening. 28.6% of London's entries achieved top grades, compared to 17.7% in the northeast of England. Pupils in Wales and Northern Ireland picked up results this morning too. Overall, the sciences got the best pass rates. Here's how some students at a school in North London got on.
1: It's just that my fingers are shaking so much.
2: English language, I got a 5. French, I got a 4.
3: Oh my gosh. A 7 in English literature, a 7 in maths, a 7 in language.
4: Oh! I'm actually really happy with that.
0: Questions are being asked of Prince Harry and Meghan's security as it's revealed the couple are moving back to the UK this month. They remain non-working royals and their two children will start school in September, with the family living outside London. The Sussexes aren't eligible for taxpayer-funded protection outside monarchy homes. Royal commentator Jenny Bond says the shock factor appears to be their style.
5: Everyone was gobsmacked yet again. It seems to be the way they rock, Harry and Meghan. They like a lot of secrecy, a lot of privacy, and then these bombshells. It's the sort of thing that Harry railed against in his book about the way the palace briefed certain media. Well, it seems to be that's what he's doing too.
0: Russia's launched a fresh wave of attacks on Ukraine's capital, Kiev, overnight. Officials say at least 12 people were killed, with dozens more injured. Moscow says high-precision weapons were launched, targeting drones as well as industry and transport hubs. Poland's military began preventative action, saying it's monitoring the situation. Here's military analyst Sean Bell.
6: It's been a very, very difficult night for Kyiv, and we've seen this sort of tit for tat over the weekend. Ukraine bunched a load of strikes against Moscow, and it seems that Moscow is retaliating. We understand there's about 168 drones were fired across at Kyiv last night. About 145 were shot down.
0: A man has been arrested for attempted murder after a stabbing outside Putney Church. Police were called to Upper Richmond Road, which makes up part of the South Circular, shortly after 3:10 on August 19th, following reports of a man in his 30s being stabbed. Paramedics and London Air Ambulance treated the victim at the scene and took him to hospital, where he remains. His condition is not currently known. The section of the South Circular the incident occurred on was shut overnight and remains closed this morning. And cinemas are considering banning Meta's AI glasses, which let wearers discreetly record using a camera embedded in the frame. Operators are looking at ways to balance piracy concerns with accessibility. Meta claims the tech's hugely beneficial, including for blind people. Sky's Graham Stothard has more.
7: They've already been effectively banned from a number of theatres. Wetherspoons and other restaurants as well have also banned people from filming with them over privacy concerns for their customers.
0: And now for some weather for southwest London. It's a bright start to the day with some blustery showers spreading across the region during the day, some heavy with hail and thunder possibilities. Temperatures near the seasonal average feeling relatively warm with maximum temperatures of 24 degrees. That's Riverside Reports. I'm Hannah Ramsden. More in an hour.
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0: Riverside Today with Simon Lowe.
1: Riverside. Good morning, how you doing? It's just gone 11. I'm Simon, I'll be with you for another hour until 12 o'clock. Got some Pixie Lott on the way, 21 Pilots, and Christina Aguilera now. It's beautiful. Also, we will be getting into what's happening this weekend a little bit later on, and I must tell you about something what happened in the pool yesterday.

0: Christina Aguilera, beautiful there. And, you know, I'll tell you something that maybe was, maybe perhaps not so beautiful. So I was at Wimbledon pool. Maybe I shouldn't have said which pool I was at anyway. It's too late now. I was at the pool the other day and, you know, having a swim, as you do. And it wasn't very busy. There was only about six of us or so in the pool. And at one point, so there was, you know, a few of us swimming, and then there was a couple in there as well, and they were, you know, they were swimming, chatting on the side. I got the impression that one of them was maybe not the most of confident swimmers, and perhaps the other was helping them out a little bit. Wasn't really paying attention. I was swimming, as you do, you know, that's difficult enough. And then at one point, the lifeguard had to come over and have a word with them. Now, obviously, I don't know exactly what the lifeguard said, but it felt to me as though, because suddenly they listened to what the lifeguard had to say, and then they separated fractionally, and then they went back to doing more swimming stuff. So I was like, have they just been told off for heavy petting? You know, you see those signs on the side of the wall where it's like, no bombing, no pushing, no heavy petting. I think they might have actually, we always thought, what is heavy petting? We don't really know, but I think they got told off heavy petting.
1: Gosh. And then I think, what's the difference between heavy petting, normal petting, and light petting?
0: Oh, that is good. What is heavy petting?
1: What is heavy petting?
0: And what is light petting allowed?
1: I'm cringing out thinking about it.
0: Like, what is this? So they got, I mean, and I wouldn't have said what, well, I wasn't really watching what they were doing, but I mean, I wouldn't have said it was heavy. I mean, there were no waves being created. So I don't think it was heavy. Maybe they were light petting. They were, anyway, she wasn't happy. The lifeguard wasn't happy. Had to go over and had to say, you know, but said something like, and then they kind of like separated a little bit and went to do more swimming stuff rather than, it just looked like they were chatting, but maybe that's
1: maybe
0: heavy.
1: They need to bring back the signs.
0: I think that, yes, because the signs were not up. I think you're right, Hannah, the signs need to be up. What is the difference between light petting and heavy petting? Have you ever been caught petting in the pool or anywhere? Is it nowhere else? Is that a thing, petting? It's only in the pool.
1: Yeah, that you can't. I don't know.
0: It's not like you're in the park or you're at the movies and it says no. Like nowhere ever says no petting. There's nowhere else that ever says that, is there?
1: No, I don't think so.
0: It's only in the pool.
1: Only in the pool.
0: Let us know if you've ever been caught heavy. Well, you probably wouldn't admit if you've been heavy petting.
1: No, probably not.
0: Or light petting.
1: Or medium petting.
0: Or medium petting. Let us know if you know what the difference is.

0: Just gone 20 past 11. Let's have a little bit and see what sports is going on. Oh, actually, now that reminds me, talking about sports, in that this Saturday is Riverside's first live commentary down at AFC Wimbledon. We're going to be doing all of the home matches this coming season. This Saturday is the first one, which is quite exciting. That's going to be happening on Saturday afternoon. So if you fancy listening to Wimbledon, AFC Wimbledon's home match on Saturday, then yeah, right here, Riverside, we're going to be commentating live on the game Saturday afternoon. Anyway, that's not what I was going to talk about. That just reminded me. I thought that's quite exciting for Saturday. But Hannah Dees, who set up the Women's Amateur Darts League, has joined our sports reporter Robin on Saturday Sports Show to discuss all things women's darts. Yeah, all that you never knew about women's darts. Now, this is a popular darts community. It was founded in Teddington early this year. Started operating out of local pubs such as the Builder's Arms and the Mason's Arms. And the league really is aiming to build friendships and community through social darts, which is really nice. Now, if you fancy having a go, then you can get in touch with Hannah from the Women's Amateur Darts League via the Instagram page to give it a try in a social setting. See if you like it. Let's find out what they got up to when Robin and Hannah caught up to talk about darts.
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2: The

0: I only really started following darts in the last 3 or 4 years. And I think the sport in that time has just become so much more visible and mainstream. So, I mean, darts is absolutely booming at the moment. Someone actually told me the other day that it's currently the second most watched sport on Sky Sports behind football, which is an amazing statistic.
1: Is that all year round?
0: I think so. Okay. Yeah, I believe wow. So. It's getting the second most highest viewing figures behind football. So, I mean, you would never have said that 5-10 years ago, right? So
2: I think Station News about that probably was the Luke Littler like boom when he came out in 2024.
0: Yeah,
2: like everyone kind of got interested in that. I got swept in the story. I think that's what's got people really interested in darts.
0: I totally agree. I think he is now the face of that next generation of darts players. He's become a household name, hasn't he? And there's so much commercial interest around him. He's a bit of a love hate figure, but he's creating talking points. He's getting people interested in the sport. So for me particularly, like, that was actually my introduction. That's how I started following darts. But before January of this year, I had never thrown a dart in my life. I never even thought about throwing a dart. It just didn't really cross my mind. But I think that's kind of part of the beauty and why Twaddle works, because Twaddle is for people like me. I have no background in darts. As I say, I didn't even have any interest in throwing darts 6-9 months ago. But I happened to be in our local pub in Teddington, the Builders Arms, and back in January. And I was actually there to watch the final of the World Darts Championships from Ali Pally. And I went in and I actually, quite by surprise, just started talking to some other women in the pub who I'd never spoken to before. I sort of recognised their faces, but we'd never really interacted before. Got chatting to them and I naively said to them, "Oh, well, are you also here to watch the darts final?" And they looked at me like I was slightly insane and were like, "No, like, what is darts?" And we didn't even know that there was a final on. So I started watching it with them and explained some of the rules to them and just explained what was going on. And they got so into it because it's such an entertaining thing to watch. So by the end of the final, we'd all agreed that we'd just start a team. We'd give it a go. We just thought, why not? So that's how it all began.
1: Why do you think more women should play darts?
0: I could talk for hours about the beauty of the sport that is darts. I just think it's absolutely brilliant. Darts is one of the most accessible, fun and sociable sports around. So you don't need to be fit. You don't need any expensive equipment. You don't need any previous experience. It doesn't matter what age you are. It doesn't matter what ability you are. It's really low commitment. You can learn it in about 5 minutes, but you could spend years and years perfecting and progressing if you want to. So I just think it's one of the few sports that a woman in her 20s or a woman in her 60s can just turn up, have a go, and both take so much enjoyment and fun from it.
1: Yeah.
0: And also, like, you don't have to be sporty to play darts. And I think for a lot of women, they can get maybe slightly put off by a competitive element or having to be athletic, having to compete, having to perform. At Twaddle, darts is just a social catalyst. Darts is just a way to have fun, meet new people and feel part of a community. And it's just so social. And I was thinking about this the other day. I think maybe one of the reasons why is, unlike other sports where you're constantly moving, the beauty of darts is that it naturally creates conversation because you're taking turns throwing, like, you're chatting between your throws, you're chatting between games, like, you're encouraging each other all the time, you're celebrating like wins, you're laughing when you miss. So for us,
1: it's the social side
0: and it's just a really natural, organic and authentic way of getting to know new people.

0: start of the start of summer. Now, just following on from our heavy petting, light petting conversation. No, it wasn't actual heavy petting in the studio. The conversation we had earlier, it may have been happening in the pool and the lifeguard had to tell a couple of people off. I don't know, maybe it was heavy petting, maybe it was light petting, whatever it was. However, that got us thinking about, and I was like, what's the difference between light petting and heavy petting? No idea. This is a really old term, isn't it? Nobody really uses this term anymore. But now Hannah wants to test my Gen Z knowledge. Hannah, what?
1: Yes.
0: What?
1: Yes. Oh. I think it would be a good test.
0: Right, to see if I actually...
1: To see if you also then just need to educate yourself on modern...
0: So, because now we... Obviously, nobody uses heavy petting and light petting terms anymore, but there are new ones of all kinds of things, so...
1: Such as I was teaching you to get.
0: Oh, yeah, to get.
1: To get with.
0: But apparently, we don't say make out anymore. No. So, Hannah's going to teach us. We're going to do that next. Also got some Pixie Lott and some Palantini on the way.
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0: Carlo Nattini, last request there. 11:40 on Riverside, and it was Pixie Lott, Dance Like No One's Watching, just before that. Now, following on from our heavy petting, light petting conversation earlier on, Hannah thinks, I should say conversation, yeah. Hannah thinks it would be appropriate to do a little bit of Gen Z listening. Yeah, I mean, you know,
1: your knowledge.
0: Well, I mean, I'm a millennial, so I'm not going to maybe know all these Gen Z.
1: No,
0: so, what have you got for us, Hannah? What is going on? So you've got some phrases.
1: I've got three phrases / words.
0: Okay, and these are Gen Z.
1: Gen Z
0: so
1: slang.
0: You know them, use them?
1: I know them, I use them.
0: Okay, all right.
1: I use them quite a lot, actually.
0: Okay, so we're going to see if I know what they
1: yes.
0: mean.
1: Yes. All right, okay. We're going to start off easy with something that I think hopefully you'll get.
0: Hopefully, fingers crossed.
1: The ick.
0: Oh, the ick. If someone has, like, they've done something really, like, it just does your head in, like, it's annoying, it's horrible, it's like, and that thing, and you can't get past it, like, yeah. Oh, yeah.
1: Yeah, someone that you're, say, like, seeing.
0: Yeah, and then they've, yeah,
1: and then
0: yeah.
1: you just can't, you
0: yeah.
1: can't get over it.
0: Yeah. I mean, a few, okay.
1: Okay.
0: At least, I mean, one out of three, I'm all right, even if I just get that, okay, I'm okay with that.
1: Okay. Few.
0: Okay.
1: The next one is soft launch.
0: Ooh. Is this, are we in relationship discussion?
1: This is in relationship discussion.
0: I feel is like if you're just sort of getting into seeing someone, but it's just sort of starting off gently. So like maybe we don't know if we're going to date properly. We're just kind of like maybe seeing each other and seeing how it goes.
1: I feel like you're sort of getting on the right lines, but no.
0: Oh, uh-oh.
1: It's say when you want to publicly sort of announce that you're in a relationship, a soft launch would be say posting like a photo of their back, like them, and it's like the back of them, so you can't actually see who it is.
0: I don't know who it is,
1: but you know that it's someone and you're seeing someone,
0: okay,
1: like on
0: okay,
1: Instagram. Okay. So that's what a soft launch
0: okay,
1: is.
0: Okay, so it's a public thing. It's like a social media thing.
1: Yes,
0: okay.
1: But you don't want to reveal who they are yet. That would be a hard launch.
0: Okay. So I didn't really know that one. Okay, soft launch. Okay, this could be good. That's good to know, I think.
1: Yeah,
0: okay.
1: I think.
0: And I'm not looking. I'm not very optimistic about the third one.
1: Okay,
0: then.
1: You might get this one. I don't really know. But cap.
0: Okay, so cap. Cap. It's just CAP.
1: CAP. Or this might help you. No cap.
0: Is it like someone's got like? Is it like a limit? Like, oh, you know, she has got no cap. As in, like, she just like goes off and chats about stuff. Like, she's going at 100 miles an hour. She has no cap.
1: No.
0: No, it's not that. No. I'm going to have to pass on this one.
1: It means like lying. So no cap would be, oh, that's no lie.
0: As in, it's the truth.
1: It's the truth.
0: So if you're telling
1: cap
0: me this,
1: is a lie.
0: You're now telling me this, and you're like, this is no cap. This is truth.
1: Yeah. So say if you tell me a fact.
0: Yeah.
1: Just a random fact, and I go, that's cap.
0: You think it's a lie.
1: You're lying.
0: And I'm like, no, it's no cap.
1: Yeah. Exactly.
0: Okay. Why? Okay. I feel like also I've had a little bit of education here. I think I might have to, when I see my nephews who are teenagers, you know, so even younger than you, Hannah, if I like say, oh, that's cap.
1: Yeah,
0: I'm saying this a lie.
1: See integrate it into your vocabulary.
0: Yeah, and see, I just like slip it in and see if they like look shocked, or if they just go, yeah, no, that's no cap. If they just go along with it, they'll probably be like, why are you saying cap? Okay, this is good. So I've learned something here.
1: Yeah,
0: okay.
1: You learned something new.
0: I'm quite liking the soft launch, actually. I feel like that's one
1: that one's fun.
0: I could use, actually. Okay. Well, you heard it here first. Millennials learning Gen Z. Thank you, Hannah.

0: Lulu, I'm in love again. Yeah, Lulu, she is back. I'm in love again. Now, it is Thursday, so we are looking ahead to the weekend. What is going on this weekend in Southwest London? Well, we still didn't manage to find out where everybody from Waterloo was going. Going camping. No, we didn't. Anyway, they're presumably off to somewhere outside of London. If you're in Southwest London this weekend, if you're looking for something to do, some plans, if you're not sure what's going on, a few snippets for you that you might have missed. Where shall we start? South London Wine Fair. Because that's the kind of thing that I quite fancy going to. So, this is down in Crystal Palace Park. Apparently, there's going to be over 100 wines down there. You can go tasting. There's lots of street food to mop it up as well down there. That sounds quite fun. That is on Saturday. There's a Sundown Country Festival. Maybe this is where they were all going. Which is happening over in Old Deer Park in Richmond. Country music, outdoor entertainment, themed food. I'm not sure. I mean, is that like so country and west? Is it just going to be serving like...
1: Ribs, barbecue.
0: I was going to say like barbecue sausages and like beans or something, or ribs is a better idea. And no, I thank you for that. Yeah. Or there's a one-off outdoor production of Romeo and Juliet at the Open Air Theatre in Fulham Palace. That's quite fun, actually, isn't it? Open Air. Do love a bit of Open Air, actually, if you manage to get to see some outdoor cinema this year. But if you fancy on Sunday going to see Romeo and Juliet, yeah, it's at Fulham Palace on Sunday. And one more for you, another festival, also in Richmond. It's a park rock festival. So there's live tribute acts on two stages, an adult fairground, sounds dangerous, and again, lots of food and drink to grab you. So that is also once all day on Saturday. So lots going on there. Loads of festivals, little things happening across this weekend in South London. If you are getting up for something and you think we should be shouting out about it, then you can let us know. 07871 670 493. 07871 670 493. We always like to shout about what is happening in South London, whatever you're getting up to this weekend. Enjoy it.

0: Yeah, Hannah's trying to encourage me to go to the wine festival in Crystal Palace Park. But you see, I just had a look. You get an hour 50 unlimited wine, and that gives you access to all of the wine exhibitors.
1: I think that's so worth it.
0: Yeah, this is meant to be a decent thing. It's not meant to be a getting slosh, but this is why they limit you to 1 hour 50.
1: But if I wasn't going away this weekend, yeah, I think I'd be telling my friends we need to go.
0: £50 each.
1: That is quite...
0: It's quite a lot.
1: It's quite a lot, but I think you could get your money's worth.
0: For an hour 50.
1: A bottomless brunch would be around the same price.
0: But you'd get brunch as well.
1: And that's... But you isn't there food there?
0: There is, but that's not included in the...
1: But you also get 2 hours there, so... I mean, you could make 50, your money's worth.
0: If you went to the pub, £50, you could probably get... Like, you probably get 2 bottles of wine for that.
1: Yeah. I reckon you could drink 2.5 bottles of wine in this hour and 50 minutes. If you go each wine. And it'd be good quality, I reckon.
0: It would be excellent quality wine. Yeah, that is good. You can try all the different ones.
1: They should just hire me as their spokesperson. I can really hype them up.
0: You could really go for it.
2: 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Riverside.

Yes. That's Lewis Fitzgerald and Zombie, which is probably what I'd be after going to the wine festival with Hannah on Saturday. Whatever you're getting up to this weekend, enjoy. Thank you for joining me this morning. Hopefully it has got your Thursday and weekend coming off to a great start. I will see you next Thursday from 10 a.m. As it's 11 o'clock now, though, let's get some news with Hannah.

0: GCSE data suggests girls are continuing to outperform boys, but as that gap narrows, geographical differences are widening. 28.6% of London's entries achieve top grades, compared to 17.7% in the northeast of England. Pupils in Wales and Northern Ireland picked up their results this morning too. Overall, the sciences got the best pass rates. Here's how some students at a school in North London got on.
1: It's just that my fingers are shaking so much.
2: English language, I got a 5. French, I got a 4.
3: Oh my gosh. A 7 in English literature, a 7 in maths, a 7 in language.
4: Oh! I'm actually really happy with that.
0: Police in Hertfordshire have released an example of an unwarranted 999 call to remind the public to only phone in a genuine emergency. In it, a man's complaining about buying a non-alcoholic gin and tonic by mistake.
5: I'm going over the park, it's nice and cool, I'm sitting in shade, and I look at it, it's zero alcohol. He says, you've already drank one, and I says, okay, I'll pay for that one, and can I exchange the other one? It cost me £6.
6: Okay, so this is not a police matter.
0: The force says around a third of the 1,999 and 101 calls its headquarters receives each day should be redirected elsewhere. Questions are being asked of Prince Harry and Meghan's security as it's revealed that the couple are moving back to the UK this month. They remain non-working royals and their two children will start school in September with the family living outside London. The Sussexes aren't eligible for taxpayer-funded protection outside monarchy homes. Royal commentator Jenny Bond says the shock factor appears to be their style.
7: Everyone was gobsmacked yet again. It seems to be the way they rock, Harry and Meghan. They like a lot of secrecy, a lot of privacy, and then these bombshells. It's the sort of thing that Harry railed against in his book about the way the palace briefed certain media. Well, it seems to be that's what he's doing too.
0: A man has been arrested for attempted murder after a stabbing outside Putney Church. Police were called to Upper Richmond Road, which makes up part of the South Circular, shortly after 3:10 p.m. on August 19th, following reports of a man in his 30s being stabbed. Paramedics and London Air Ambulance treated the victim at the scene and took him to hospital, where he remains. His condition is not currently known. The section of the South Circular the incident occurred on was shut overnight and remained closed into the morning. Cinemas are considering banning Meta's AI glasses, which let wearers discreetly record using a camera embedded in the frame. Operators are looking at ways to balance piracy concerns with accessibility. Meta claims the tech's hugely beneficial, including for blind people. Sky's Graham Stothard has more.
8: They've already been effectively banned from a number of theatres. Wetherspoons and other restaurants as well have also banned people from filming with them over privacy concerns for their customers.
0: And now for the weather. It was a bright start to the day with some blustery showers spreading across the region during the day, with some heavy and hail and thunder possible. Temperatures are near the seasonal average and feeling relatively warm with maximum temperatures of 24 degrees. That's Riverside Reports. I'm Hannah Bramston.
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4: When Emeka sent me this, I said, please let me direct this. I was harassing him. I said, I really, really want to direct this because this story about male friendship that isn't toxic, that is just really warm, is rarely ever showcased. And I was super excited to tell that story.
5: And Emeka, you've written this. So explain about the play. What is it about for our listeners, please?
6: Splintered is about two friends, Adi and Tolu, who grew up in Nigeria during the Biafran War. And then it's set also post the Biafran War. And it asks that fundamental philosophical question of, can two friends with opposing views as they grow up, can they still be friends when they're growing into adulthood? Or after everything that's happened, do they go their separate ways?
5: So it's the age-old story, really, of friendship, isn't it, really?
6: Yeah, yeah.
5: What's the inspiration behind it?
6: It was a mix of things, really. I guess it's me wanting to learn more about my own heritage. My mum grew up during the Biafran War. She was there. It was just a very brutal, but very sort of quick conflict. You know, it only happened for 3 years. Still to this day, it leaves a lasting effect within Nigerians. So it's still such a sensitive topic today.
5: And as the producer, Riverside Studios is a big deal.
7: It's a big deal. It's a massive deal. Well, this is, again, all down to Emeka's genius. He hates what I call him a genius. He applied to lots of different theatres to see if he could get the show put on. And Riverside had the Bite Size Festival coming up. He's writing about a topic of great importance. And I think Riverside thankfully recognised that.
5: Fabulous. And Daniel, you're one of the two cast members.
8: It was great to be part of a project like this, not only because it's touching on my culture and my heritage and things that like I'm sort of familiar with. It also allowed me to find out things I didn't know about. Even though I'm Nigerian and I'm Yoruba, I had little to no knowledge about like the Biafran War. It's a great thing to be a part of.
5: Quinn, so are you excited as everyone else to be a part of this project then?
9: Yes, I'm incredibly excited to be a part of this project. I think theatre like this is incredibly important. A play that touches on Black history, I think, is important work, not only as like West Africans, because I'm Ghanaian, but also as Black Brits. A lot of Black Brits are of the diaspora, and it's important for us to learn about some of the things that happened within our community, you know?
5: And what can we expect?
7: I think you'll leave the play either laughing or crying. But I think at the end of the day, you'll leave with a lot more knowledge. And especially for Black people of the diaspora or Black people that have maybe grown up in Nigeria, you'll expect a lot of relatability and understanding from the play.

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2: Day. Questions are being asked of Prince Harry and Meghan's security as it's revealed the couple are moving back to the UK this month. They remain non-working royals and their two children will start school in September, with the family living outside London. The Sussexes aren't eligible for taxpayer-funded protection outside monarchy homes. Royal commentator Jenny Bond says the shock factor appears to be their style.
3: Everyone was gobsmacked yet again. It seems to be the way they rock, Harry and Meghan. They like a lot of secrecy, a lot of privacy, and then these bombshells. It's the sort of thing that Harry railed against in his book about the way the palace briefed certain media. Well, it seems to be that's what he's doing too.
2: Girls have continued to outperform boys at GCSE level, but that gap's narrowing. Students in England, Wales and Northern Ireland have been collecting exam and BTEC results. The boss of Travelodge has quit. Joe Boydell's been with the hotel chain for 13 years, but faced criticism over her handling of safety concerns. Anna Bates has more.
4: The company's overhauling its security after a Travelodge guest was sexually assaulted by a man who'd been given a key card to her room in Berkshire in 2020. The hotel group insists it acted quickly to improve its procedures, bolstering checks and confirming all relevant doors have a secondary deadbolt. An internal review is ongoing with staff given extra training. Ray Reedy takes over as interim chief executive.
2: At least 12 people have been killed in overnight Russian strikes on Ukraine. More than 30 others are injured following an attack on Kyiv. The Prime Minister has ordered a crackdown on the dumping of illegal waste and is promising to clean up three new sites in England. Andy Burnham's also raising fines from £300 to £5,000. And cinemas are considering banning Meta's AI glasses over piracy concerns. Weatherspoon's already stopped owners using them to record on their premises. That's the latest. I'm Faye De Silva.
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0: What does the future look like for Wimbledon in sporting history? Do you have any plans in the pipeline, any projects?
1: Yeah, I mean, if you look at the stadium as if you're face on the stadium entrance, there's that building to the right, which actually hosts the Jim's paddle court. But there's 16 8x4 panels around that. The glass is just covered with a horrible grey, and it's discoloured, it's peeling off in places, and it looks horrible. And what we'd like to do with that is we'd like to bring not just the sporting history, but Somers Town is an area that's kind of lost its identity with Merton and Wandsworth and various changes. But the Somers Town history is really, really interesting. So what we'd like to do is take possession of those panels, add a bit more to the stadium precinct and destination, and really celebrate the area's local history in all of it, you know, and it is. It's

0: the suffragette movement, its Romani community. I think we had the first daffodil production thing in and watercress. We had an East End villain called Nozza or Nosha, who was the hard man for, you know, there's all sorts of weird and wonderful stories, including Mark Boland. We've got his advert from the local, where the Tesco's is now. He lived in the house there, which is a prefab after the Second World War. So he's out toting for weird and wonderful people to join his band.
1: And as you mentioned, you're a lifelong Wimbledon fan. You're also one of the vice presidents at the club. We're speaking on the eve of the league season beginning. It would be remiss of me not to ask what your kind of hopes or expectations are for this coming season.
0: I think we're in as good a place as we can be, given how the club is constituted. So I don't know if most people are aware that we're still fans-owned. Mm-hmm. Historically, that's been 75% and 25% outside investment. There's been a movement to reduce that to something similar to the German model. So the fans own 51% and private investors 49%. So I think we've recognised that, you know, in my opinion anyway, that fans owned, there's a glass ceiling attached to it, and probably EFL one is that. So last year, our budget was probably 23 out of 24. Mm-hmm. So on paper, financially, we should have been relegated. But in saying that, there's always that X factor of building a team. Lincoln, for example, won the league last year, but their budget was 13th out of 24. So it's not just about the amount of money, you know, going in. Sometimes it's about that passion and drive and that team ethic that we try and wash through all areas of the club.
1: Yeah, fantastic. Well, look, it's such a brilliant initiative with him in sporting history, and hopefully our listeners will be able to get involved. Thanks so much for your time, John. Pleasure speaking.
0: Yeah, likewise.

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2: It's understood there'll be no change to Prince Harry and Meghan's status as non-working royals when they move back to the UK. The couple left for America 6 years ago, but will return this month with their two children. But questions remain over security after the Duke of Sussex lost his fight for state-sponsored bodyguards in the courts. Di Davis is a former royal protection officer.
3: If they continue with their high-profile media, then keeping them safe again from either terrorism or fixated individuals raises the pressure quite considerably. The only advice I can give is keep a much lower profile than you have so far.
2: The performance gap between boys and girls at GCSE is at its narrowest since 2000. Pupils have been collecting their results in Wales and Northern Ireland too. A tanker off the coast of Yemen's been boarded by six armed men and diverted towards Somalia. The UK Maritime Trade Operation says it received a report of an incident in the Gulf of Aden. The Prime Minister says the days of criminal gangs profiting from dumping illegal waste are over. Andy Burnham's promising a crackdown with higher penalties and a bigger role for the police and National Crime Agency. He's promised cleanups in Kent, Surrey and West Yorkshire, where he's been speaking.
4: It cannot be right that we leave the situation to build, the public purse then exposed in relation to the cleanup, when actually we should be getting in much earlier, apprehending them, using all of the intelligence that comes through that investigation to make sure the polluter pays.
2: Travelodge chief executive Joe Boisel has resigned. The company's overhauling its security after a sexual assault at one of its hotels. And a man phoning police to complain his gin and tonic was non-alcoholic has been used as an example of when not to call 999. The Hertfordshire Force is reminding us to only use the service in an emergency. That's the latest. I'm Faye De Silva.
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2: The Prime Minister has been asked if the government should pay for Prince Harry and Meghan's security when they move back to the UK.
3: This is a private matter. It's a matter for Harry and for Meghan, and we wish them well in the move that they're making.
2: Andy Burnham has been speaking in Bradford as questions are raised over the Sussexes' protection when they relocate. Harry recently lost a legal battle after his security was downgraded when he stepped down as a working royal. The couple and their children are returning here in time for the new school year. The gender gap in GCSE performance is at its lowest point this century, but boys are still receiving around 5% fewer top grades compared to girls. The difference between London, whose pupils did best, and the North East rose to record levels. A tanker off the coast of Yemen has been boarded by six armed men and diverted towards Somalia. That's according to the UK Maritime Trade Operations, who say they received a report of an incident in the Gulf of Aden. Further details haven't been provided as to whether the crew are safe. Sky's military analyst Sean Bell believes there's one nation behind this.
4: And I think all of this is almost certainly the behind it is Iran. Because they're currently in a standoff with America, I remember reading the other day that there is no plans for talks, President Trump said, between ourselves and Iran. It is definitely in Iran's interest to try and inflame the situation here.
2: Children's surgery at a hospital in Murray has been paused over concerns about safety. Staff at Dr. Gray's Hospital in Elgin are being retrained and rotors are being changed after inspectors raised concerns in April. The government says it will stop sending letters to the widows of infected blood victims who were wrongly paid compensation. 12 people in England have been asked to hand back £10,000. And fans groups worldwide have launched a petition calling for FIFA President Gianni Infantino to resign from his job. They also want major reform of football's governing body in the future. That's the latest. I'm Johnny Freeman.
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0: I only really started following darts in the last 3 or 4 years. And I think the sport in that time has just become so much more visible and mainstream. So, I mean, darts is absolutely booming at the moment. Someone actually told me the other day that it's currently the second most watched sport on Sky Sports behind football, which is an amazing statistic.
1: Is that all year round?
0: I think so. Okay. Yeah, I believe wow. so. It's getting the second most highest viewing figures behind football. So, I mean, you would never have said that 5, 10 years ago, right? So
2: I think Sushi knows about that. Probably was yeah. the Luke Littler, like boom, when he came out in 2024.
0: Yeah.
2: Like everyone kind of got interested in that. I got swept in the story. I think that's what's got people really interested in darts.
0: I totally agree. I think he is now the face of that next generation of darts players. He's become a household name, hasn't he? And there's so much commercial interest around him. He's a bit of a love-hate figure, but he's creating talking points. He's getting people interested in the sport. So for me particularly, like, that was actually my introduction. That's how I started following darts. But before January of this year, I had never thrown a dart in my life. I never even thought about throwing a dart. It just didn't really cross my mind. But I think that's kind of part of the beauty and why Twaddle works, because Twaddle is for people like me. I have no background in darts. As I say, I didn't even have any interest in throwing darts 6, 9 months ago. But I happened to be in our local pub in Teddington, the Builder's Arms, and back in January. And I was actually there to watch the final of the World Darts Championships from Ali Pally. And I went in and I actually, quite by surprise, just started talking to some other women in the pub who I'd never spoken to before. I sort of recognised their faces, but we'd never really interacted before. Got chatting to them and I naively said to them, "Oh, well, are you also here to watch the darts final?" And they looked at me like I was slightly insane and were like, "No, like, what is darts?" And we didn't even know that there was a final on. So I started watching it with them and explained some of the rules to them and just sort of explained what was going on. And they got so into it because it's such an entertaining thing to watch. So by the end of the final, we'd all agreed that we'd just start a team. We'd give it a go. We just thought, why not? So that's how it all began.
1: Why do you think more women should play darts?
0: I could talk for hours about the beauty of the sport that is darts. I just think it's absolutely brilliant. Darts is one of the most accessible, fun and sociable sports around. So you don't need to be fit. You don't need any expensive equipment. You don't need any previous experience. It doesn't matter what age you are. It doesn't matter what ability you are. It's really low commitment. You can learn it in about 5 minutes, but you could spend years and years perfecting and progressing if you want to. So I just think it's one of the few sports that a woman in her 20s or a woman in her 60s can just turn up, have a go, and both take so much enjoyment and fun from it.
1: Yeah.
0: And also, like, you don't have to be sporty to play darts. And I think for a lot of women, they can get maybe slightly put off by a competitive element or having to be athletic, having to compete, having to perform. At Twaddle, darts is just a social catalyst. Darts is just a way to have fun, meet new people, and feel part of a community. And it's just so social. And I was thinking about this the other day. I think maybe one of the reasons why is, unlike other sports where you're constantly moving, the beauty of darts is that it naturally creates conversation because you're taking turns throwing, like, you're chatting between your throws, you're chatting between games, like, you're encouraging each other all the time, you're celebrating like wins, you're laughing when you miss. So for us,
1: it's the social side,
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2: Your top stories at 4 o'clock. I'm Dan Tindall. The Prime Minister says how the Duke and Duchess of Sussex pay for their security once back in the UK is a private matter. Prince Harry lost legal battles over his taxpayer-funded protection being downgraded in 2020 when the couple left for the United States. But he and Meghan will return with their children to a non-royal residence outside London later this month. Their decision has received mixed reviews outside Buckingham Palace.
3: I'm not keen on Meghan at all. Like, she's been so rude about the royal family, but I love Harry.
4: I think there's so much more going on in the world that's got so much more importance.
5: Harry's born here and it's his home, so why not come back?
2: Meanwhile, Andy Burnham has defended government guidance, telling asylum seekers that offences like rape and domestic abuse are serious crimes. It's included in a Home Office document outlining the rules and expectations for living in the UK. The Prime Minister explains why.
6: As a government, we have a very clear principle. If you break UK law, you will be removed from the country. So it follows that if we're taking this approach, it's made explicitly clear what the UK law is and what the societal norms of the UK are.
2: The Conservative leader, Kemi Badenoch, says anyone needing that kind of leaflet does not belong in Britain. And meanwhile, the government has also announced that it's paused asking the widows of some inflicted blood victims to repay £10,000 compensation that they'd wrongly received. The Telegraph is reporting that letters have been sent to 12 people whose partners died before November 2017. They received the money by mistake after a rule change in England no longer made them eligible. Ministers say they're considering the right and fair outcome for them. Police in Hertfordshire have released an example of an unwarranted 999 call to remind the public to only phone in a genuine emergency. In it, a man's complaining about buying a non-alcoholic gin and tonic by mistake.
7: I'm going over the park, it's nice and cool, I'm sitting in the shade, and I look at it, it's zero alcohol. He says, you've already drank one, and I says, OK, I'll pay for that one, and can I exchange the other ones? It cost me £6.
8: OK, so this is not a police matter.
2: The force says around a third of the 1,999 and 101 calls to its headquarters every day should be redirected elsewhere. And finally, all four boroughs covered by Riverside Radio are in the top eight in London for the highest GCSE grades issued today. Richmond-upon-Thames had the city's highest proportion of entries, awarded grades 7 to 9 at 43.4%, and that was the second highest in the country. Wandsworth, Southwark and Merton all came in at around 33%, and overall the capital's pupils continue to outperform other regions in England in this year's GCSE results. That's Riverside Reports. I'm Dan Tindall. More in half an hour.
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2: Heavy thundery showers will gradually fade out during the evening, and overnight some lighter showers will continue with clear spells developing and winds easing. It will, thankfully, be less muggy than recent nights with a minimum temperature of 11 Celsius. Tomorrow promises to be fine for much of the day with sunny spells and variable cloud. It'll be mostly dry, but some isolated showers are possible first south of our area and coming up towards us into the evening. It'll be feeling fresher with a maximum temperature of 21 Celsius. And the weekend is looking more settled with an increasing number of sunny spells. Temperatures below average or for August, but feeling pleasant, not overly hot when the sun shines. That's your weather for now. More in half an hour.
10: 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I'm working for Mr. French at New Covent Garden Flower Market. I've been here for the last 5 years. I've been knowing Mr. French, me as a customer. I was a gardener, I've been trying to buy stuff. One day, he was alone, long queue. I said, do you need a little help to clean up and stuff? 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Next week, same situation. So I said, I can do something. And now I'm working 5-6 days in a week. I really, really enjoy it, yeah. It's a lovely place, many great people.
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3: Just when you thought you got rid of me after three breakfast shows this week. Hello, it's Dan Draper here on Riverside Drive, in for Ian Barkley. I think he's on his way back from the Fringe, so they've asked me to come in and say hello to people. And I thought I'd do that with this, Great Expectations, Sienna Spiro.
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2: It's just gone 4:15 in the afternoon on Thursday the 20th of August. Now, Dan, quick question. How's it looking out on the river, roads and rails?
3: It's not looking too bad, I think, Dan. We've got the usual things around West Hill here in Wandsworth. There's slow traffic on the northbound section. Travel time there about 10 minutes. And on the westbound section, it's just... they're just telling me it's slow moving. And then on the South Circle around at East Sheen, there's the usual slow traffic there as well on between Roehampton Lane and Chalker's Corner. Moving on to the Underground, there are minor delays on the Hammersmith and City Line due to cancellations, and also minor delays on the Central Line due to points failure at White City. Then we come to the Overground. The significant thing here is the Windrush line, where there's no service on the Windrush line between Surrey Quays and New Cross, and severe delays between Highbury and Islington and Crystal Palace, and between Highbury and Islington and West Croydon. That's all due to an unsafe structure next to the railway. Also on the Overground, the Mildmay line between Stratford and Richmond and between Stratford and Clapham Junction. There are minor delays on that, so that's just due to some cancellations on some of the running trains. Talking of the trains, there's possible disruption on Southern going northbound between Balham and Victoria. They're doing some safety checks there after an earlier fire alert. So that's your traffic and travel. More in half an hour.
2: Lovely stuff. Thank you very much. We're going to have to navigate this two Dan thing as well, aren't we?

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3: Yes, good afternoon. It's Dan Draper here on Riverside Drive. Now, playing this week at the Riverside Studios is a brand new play called Splintered. And it's a moving drama set in the Biafran War, there we go, in the 1960s and post-war Nigeria of the 1970s. Now, it follows the childhood friends Ade and Tolu as they come of age in a world shaped by conflict. And Simon Grant chatted with writer and producer Emeka Diamond and Michelle Amolade, and actors Gwen Odai and Daniel Abishen. Simon began asking the director Isabel Stuble Johnson what it looked like with the script arrived at the door. So let's have a little listen.
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4: When Emeka sent me this, I said, please let me direct this. I was harassing him. I said, I really, really want to direct this because this story about male friendship that isn't toxic, that is just really warm, is rarely ever showcased. And I was super excited to tell that story.
5: And Emeka, you've written this. So explain about the play. What is it about for our listeners, please?
6: Splintered is about two friends, Ade and Tolu, who grew up in Nigeria during the Biafran War. And then it's set also post the Biafran War. And it asks that fundamental philosophical question of, can two friends with opposing views as they grow up, can they still be friends when they're growing into adulthood? Or after everything that's happened, do they go their separate ways?
5: So it's the age-old story, really, of friendship, isn't it, really?
6: Yeah, yeah.
5: What's the inspiration behind it?
6: It was a mix of things, really. I guess it's me wanting to learn more about my own heritage. My mum grew up during the Biafran War. She was there. It was just a very brutal but very sort of quick conflict. You know, it only happened for 3 years. Still to this day, it leaves a lasting effect within Nigerians. So it's still such a sensitive topic today.
5: And as the producer, Riverside Studios is a big deal.
7: It's a big deal. It's a massive deal. Well, this is, again, all down to Emeka's genius. He hates what I call him a genius. He applied to lots of different theatres to see if he could get the show put on. And Riverside had the Bite Size Festival coming up. He's writing about a topic of great importance, and I think Riverside thankfully recognized that.
5: Fabulous. And Daniel, you're one of the two cast members.
8: It was great to be part of a project like this, not only because it's touching on my culture and my heritage and things that like I'm sort of familiar with. It also allowed me to find out things I didn't know about. Even though I'm Nigerian and I'm Yoruba, I had little to no knowledge about like the Biafran War. It's a great thing to be a part of.
5: Gwen, so are you excited as everyone else to be a part of this project then?
9: Yes, I'm incredibly excited to be a part of this project. I think theatre like this is incredibly important. A play that touches on Black history, I think, is important work, not only as like West Africans, because I'm Ghanaian, but also as Black Brits. A lot of Black Brits are of the diaspora, and

0: important for us to learn about some of the things that happened within our community, you know?
1: And what can we expect?
2: I think you'll leave the play either laughing or crying. But I think at the end of the day, you'll leave with a lot more knowledge. And especially for Black people of the diaspora or Black people that have maybe grown up in Nigeria, you'll expect a lot of relatability and understanding from the play.
3: Okay, that was Simon Grant there reporting with Splintered, that's running from the 18th to the 23rd of August as part of the Bite Size Festival at Riverside Studios. Now, more information can be found at riversidestudios.co.uk, and you can hear Simon's full interview on our SoundCloud page. All you need to do is head over to riversideradio.com, click on the side tab, and you'll find all of your favourite shows there on the SoundCloud page, including Riverside Breakfast, which, yes, I did Monday, Tuesday, Wednesday. Jason came back this morning from The Fringe. I haven't caught up with him yet. I need to talk to him about The Fringe and see what's going on. Right now, though, a bit of Simple Minds.

0: It's just gone 4:30 in the afternoon. 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
1: Here are the headlines at 4:30. The Prime Minister says Sir Prince Harry and Meghan's security is a private matter for them. Andy Burnham also wished the couple well after they announced they're moving back to the UK at the end of this month. And it's reported the King is pleased as he'll be able to spend more time with his son and grandchildren. There's been a slight fall in the number of passes at GCSE level across England, but here in the capital we have better news on that, because GCSE results in Richmond upon Thames were the second highest in the country. Richmond was joined by Wandsworth, Southwark and Merton, the top eight boroughs across London, as results across the capital continue to outperform the rest of England. Authorities are investigating reports a tanker has been hijacked off the coast of Yemen by six gunmen. It's now being diverted towards Somalia. And the Prime Minister says it's right that a new government document makes the UK's rules on sex and consent explicitly clear to asylum seekers. But Reform UK have described the leaflet as a scandal, and Conservatives say that anyone needing that information doesn't belong in Britain. That's Riverside Reports. I'm Dan Tindall. More in half an hour.
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1: We've got heavy thundery showers gradually fading during this evening, and overnight some lighter showers will continue with clear spells developing and winds easing. It will thankfully be less muggy than recent nights, with a minimum temperature of 11 Celsius. Tomorrow promises to be fine for much of the day with sunny spells and variable cloud. It'll be mostly dry, but some isolated showers are possible. First south of our area, then coming up towards us in the evening, it'll feel fresher with a maximum temperature of 21 Celsius. The weekend is looking more settled with an increasing number of sunny spells. Temperatures are below average for August, but it's feeling pleasant and not overly hot when the sun shines. Whatever the weather, London's freshest fruit, veg and flowers are always in season at New Covent Garden Market, serving the capital 6 days a week from Nine Elms.
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3: Hiya, it's Dan Draper on Riverside Drive, in for Ian Barclay today. I must admit, I think this is one of my favourite ever Celine Dion songs, and it's an underrated one as well. 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

It's Dan Draper here on Riverside Drive. Now, this next song that I have been queued up on the system here is from Ella Langley. Now, Ella Langley has just been confirmed that it is 18 weeks since Choosing Texas came out. Now, that has been 18 weeks that she has been at number one on the Billboard chart. That is absolutely outrageous. Apparently, that is the longest a non-Christmas or holiday kind of song has been on these types of charts. And it is absolutely staggering. I mean, beating the likes of people like Whitney Houston and, I don't know, any all of the other greats. I mean, we just heard Celine. That was brilliant as well. But to have that 18 weeks is absolutely massive. And this one's the new one from her. This one is called We Weren't the Wind. We weren't for the wind, even, sorry. So, this is brand new from her. Ella Langley, absolutely storming the charts at the moment. This is her brand new one on Riverside Drive. Wouldn't try.

0: 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Right, it's just coming up to 5:15. Let's get all your latest travel news.
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3: Starting with the old favourite of West Hill here in Wandsworth. Usual slow traffic on the northbound side between Tibbetts Corner and the Upper Richmond Road, and slow traffic on the westbound side as well, coming from the one-way system. That's just kind of what happens around there, really. Also on the South Circular in East Sheen, there we've got a usual slow traffic there from Roehampton Lane to Chalker's Corner. That's really all that's happening on the roads at the moment. Going on to the underground, the Hammersmith and City line has got minor delays due to some cancellations, and the Central line also minor delays. That's due to a points failure at White City. Moving to the overground lines, there's no service on the Windrush line at the moment between Surrey Quays and New Cross, and there are severe delays between Highbury and Islington and Crystal Palace, and between Highbury and Islington and West Croydon. Those are all due to an unsafe structure next to the railway. And there's also severe delays on the Mildmay line now between Wilton Junction and Richmond, and minor delays on the rest of that line. That's due to cancellations of earlier trains. Talking of trains, on Southern, there is possible disruption on the northbound route between Balham and Victoria. That's due to some safety checks that have been carried out after an earlier fire alert. That's your traffic and travel. More in half an hour.

0: waking it up. Loving, I'm living, so we turning up. Yeah, we turning it up.
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4: Riverside reports at five. An academic who accused Professor Jason Arday of plagiarism before his death has been suspended from his job. Ghent University has confirmed it's taken action against Nathan Coffness following recent public statements, adding that it opposes discrimination, hatred and racism. Professor Arday was found dead in Battersea last week, just days after resigning from his position at Cambridge University. Andy Burnham has defended government guidance, telling asylum seekers that offences like rape and domestic abuse are serious crimes. It's included in a Home Office document outlining the rules and expectations for living in the UK. The Prime Minister explains why.
5: As a government, we have a very clear principle. If you break UK law, you will be removed from the country. So it follows that if we're taking this approach, it's made explicitly clear what the UK law is and what the societal norms of the UK are.
4: The Conservative leader Cammy Badenoch says anyone needing that leaflet does not belong in Britain. An Iraqi man has been charged in connection with last October's terror attack at a synagogue in Manchester. Hekmet Omar Ali Hakim is accused of failing to disclose information about the stabbing where two Jewish worshippers at Heaton Park were killed. The 49-year-old, who lives in Higher Broughton, is due in court tomorrow. Counter-terror police say the charge is a significant development in their investigation. And GCSE results in all four boroughs covered by Riverside Radio are in the top eight in London for the highest GCSE grades issued today. Richmond upon Thames had the city's highest proportion of entries, awarded grades 7 to 9 at 43.4%. That was also the second highest in the country. Wandsworth, Southwark and Merton all came in around 33%, and overall the capital's pupils continue to outperform other regions in England in this year's results. And questions continue to linger about how Prince Harry and his family will be kept safe and who will pay for it when he returns to the UK. Taxpayer-funded protection was removed in 2020 when the Duke and Duchess of Sussex quit as working royals. The Prime Minister says their security is a private matter. Former Royal Protection Officer David Robinson expects a big operation will be needed.
6: There's the residence where he lives. Secondly, it's the children going to school, and then Meghan, of course, will no doubt have an awful lot of interest in her by the media, and of course Prince Harry in his own right.
4: And the charity Oxfam rejected a report suggesting that up to a fifth of its shops are under threat. There had been speculation that the charity was considering closing 100 outlets, citing competition from the likes of Vinted. But it has told Sky News there are no plans to shut any shops, although it can't give any guarantees about the future. That's Riverside Reports. I'm Dan Tindall. More in half an hour.
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4: Southwest London is set for a few more showers, potentially turning heavy, with the risk of hail and thunder. I think this is yesterday's weather. But whatever the weather, London's freshest fruit, veg and flowers are always in season at New Covent Garden Market, serving the capital 6 days a week from Nine Elms. I've got to change that battery in that keyboard.
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9: 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Up the Dons! We'll be right back.

0: Riverside Drive with Ian Barkley. Love in Southwest
1: London. Riverside. Ian, Ian Barkley? No, not today. Hello, it's Dan Draper here, covering Ian Barkley, actually. I think he's been at the Fringe with Jason, and I'm wondering what's happened up there. Jason, I think, came back this morning because I said that I couldn't do the breakfast show again. I was too tired. But, Ian, we need a catch-up, hun. Let's do that after a bit of NSYNC.

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2: Right, it's just gone quarter past five. Dan, how's the traffic looking?
3: Much the same as it was earlier on. I think let's start with West Hill here in Wandsworth. Northbound, we've got a travel time addition of about 5 minutes, and then westbound, it's just the usual slow traffic. Moving over to Isheen on the South Circular Road, we've got slow traffic on the South Circular from Roehampton. There, the travel time is an additional 15 minutes. That's what's going on the road. On the Underground, we've got minor delays on the Hammersmith and City Line due to cancellations, and minor delays on the Central Line due to a points failure at White City. Coming up over ground, there are severe delays on the Mildmay line between Willesden Junction and Richmond, and minor delays on the rest of the line due to cancellations. And on the Windrush line, there is no service on the Windrush line between Surrey Quays and New Cross, and severe delays between Highbury and Islington and Crystal Palace, and between Highbury and Islington and West Croydon. That's due to an unsafe structure next to the railway. The good news is that Southern Rail, there's been a normal service, has been resumed on Southern between Balham and Victoria following that earlier fire alert and safety checks. That's your road and rail news today, and more tomorrow on Breakfast from 7 o'clock.

0: This week, one of our sports reporters, Nadan Hazik, spoke to John Lynch, who runs the Wimbledon Sporting History Charity. So, let's have a little listen to what he's got to say.
1: Riverside Radio Sport for

0: What does the future look like for Wimbledon in sporting history? Do you have any plans in the pipeline, any projects?
1: Yeah, I mean, if you look at the stadium, as if your face on the stadium entrance, there's that building to the right, which actually hosts the Jim's paddle court. But there's 16 8x4 panels around that. The glass is just covered with a horrible grey, and it's discoloured. It's peeling off in places, and it looks horrible. And what we'd like to do with that is we'd like to bring not just the sporting history, but Somers Town is an area that's kind of lost its identity with Merton and Wandsworth and various changes. But the Somers Town history is really, really interesting. So what we'd like to do is take possession of those panels, add a bit more to the stadium precinct and destination, and really celebrate the area's local history in all of it, you know. And it's Industrial Revolution, it's women's suffragette movement, it's Romani community. I think we had the first daffodil production thing in and watercress. We had an East End villain called Nozza or Nosha, who was the hard man for, you know. There's all sorts of weird and wonderful stories, including Mark Boland. We've got his advert from the local where the Tesco's is now. He lived
0: Right.
1: in the house there, which
0: Okay.
1: was a prefab after the Second World War. So he's out toting for weird and wonderful people to join his band.
0: And as you mentioned, you're a lifelong Wimbledon fan. You're also one of the vice presidents at the club. We're speaking on the eve of the league season beginning. It'd be remiss of me not to ask what your kind of hopes or expectations are for this coming season.
1: I think we're in as good a place as we can be, given how the club is constituted. So I don't know if most people are aware that we're still fans owned. Historically, that's been 75% and 25% outside investment. There's been a movement to reduce that to something similar to the German model. So the fans own 51% and private investors 49%. So I think we've recognised that, you know, in my opinion anyway, that fans owned, there's a glass ceiling attached to it, and probably EFL one is that. So last year, our budget was probably 23 out of 24. So on paper, financially, we should have been relegated. But in saying that, there's always that X factor of building a team. Lincoln, for example, won the league last year, but their budget was 13th out of 24. So it's not just about the amount of money, you know, going in. Sometimes it's about that passion and drive and that team ethic that we try and wash through all areas of the club.
0: Yeah, fantastic. Well, look. It's such a brilliant initiative with him in sporting history, and hopefully our listeners will be able to get involved. Thanks so much for your time, John. Pleasure speaking.
1: Yeah, likewise.
2: Nadan Hazik there speaking to John Lynch about the work that Wimbledon's in sporting charity do. John's also one of the vice presidents at AFC Wimbledon. It was interesting to hear some of his thoughts ahead of the new season at the Dons. Sadly, AFC did lose 3-0 to Huddersfield away on Saturday, though.

0: Texas and Say What You Want on Riverside Drive. Let's do this though. Brand new music now. This is from Noah Nine and this is called Mama, I Still Call Your Name on Riverside Drive.
1: The house feels cold as

0: Noah Nyan and Mama, I Can Still Call Your Name. It's a shame, that one. I was like, do you know what? That's a really, really lovely song. And Dan, we both said that it was a gorgeous voice, didn't we?
1: A very nice voice. Yeah,
0: very,
1: lovely.
0: Very nice voice. It's a shame that it's a completely AI-generated artist.
1: So what happens when an AI-generated artist wins an award? Who's going to go and collect it?
0: Don't know, probably one of the new data centres that's been built with all this. Anyway, we're getting into politics now. Let's do this. This is the news headlines with Dan.
1: While staying with politics, the Prime Minister appears to have ruled out taxpayer-funded security for the Duke and Duchess of Sussex when they return to the UK. Andy Burnham's called it a private matter for the couple. It's understood Prince Harry and his wife Meghan won't be working royals again when they live with their children outside London. A 49-year-old man has been charged with failing to disclose information about last October's terror attack at the synagogue in Manchester. Iraqi national Hekmat Omar Ali Hakim, who lives in Higher Broughton, is due in court tomorrow. There's been a rise in the number of GCSE exams awarded the top grades, but the gap between boys and girls is the lowest in the country, but regional differences between London and the North East are the widest on record. However, all four boroughs in our Riverside Radio area came in the top eight of the London boroughs, with Kingston upon Thames in first position in the capital and second across the whole country. And finally, the only Tottenham player to score a hat-trick against North London rivals Arsenal has died. Terry Dyson was 91. That's Riverside Reports. I'm Dan Tindall. More in half an hour.
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3: Right here in Nine Elms.
1: So here's today's weather. Heavy thundery showers gradually fading during the evening. Overnight, some lighter showers will continue with clear spells developing and winds easing. It will, thankfully, be less muggy than recent nights with a minimum temperature of 11 Celsius. Tomorrow promises to be fine for much of the day with sunny spells and variable cloud. Mostly dry, but with some isolated showers are possible first, south of our area, coming up towards us into the evening. It'll feel fresher with a maximum temperature of 21 Celsius. The weekend is looking more settled with increasing number of sunny spells. Temperatures are below average for August, but feeling pleasant and not overly hot where the sun shines. And whatever the weather, London's freshest fruit, veg and flowers are always in season at New Covent Garden Market, serving the capital 6 days a week from Nine Elms.
4: Hi, it's Brian Port here from Porter's Foliage. We've been in the New Covent Garden Flower Market for over 100 years and we just want to say what an amazing place it is, and it's lovely to be part of a local community.
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2: 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We had to put this on. M People, one of the best bands that I've heard come from the 90s. 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
2: Right, let's do your last travel of the evening then. So on the M4 westbound, there are long delays due to a lane closure on the Junction 2, which is kind of near Brentford, and there's congestion all the way to Hammersmith along the A4 as well. So keep an eye out for that because lane 1 of 2 is closed. Also in Wandsworth, the northbound A3 West Hill, there's a few problems there between Tibbetts Corner and Upper Richmond Road. We've also got some issues around East Sheen as well. That's adding on around 10 minutes to your journey between Roehampton Lane and Chalker's Corner. Chertsey Road and Twickenham, we've got a few problems westbound there, that from Twickenham Bridge to the Hospital Bridge Road roundabout. It's adding on around 10 minutes again. And the A217 has its usual slow traffic northbound between the New Kings Road and the A307. Now going on to public transport. If you're looking to head up north tonight, then make sure that you're checking all your trains, because London North Eastern Railway has delays of up to 45 minutes and some cancellations for trains to Hull and Grand Central stations between King's Cross and Stevenage due to an earlier emergency services dealing with an incident at Potter's Bar. The Windrush line, there is no service on the London Overground Windrush line between Surrey Quays and New Cross, and severe delays between Highbury and Islington and Crystal Palace, and between Highbury and Islington and West Croydon due to an unsafe structure next to the railway. There are minor delays on the Victoria line due to a passenger illness on the train at King's Cross and Pancras. There are also minor delays on the Circle line clockwise due to cancellations. The Mild May line on London Overground has some delays due to cancellations. Central line also has a few issues, only minor delays with this one, due to a points failure at White City. The Hammersmith and City line has train cancellations, so keep an eye out for that one. Normal service though, it has resumed on the Elizabeth line between Reading and London Paddington following an earlier signalling problem. But if there's anything that you know that we don't, then let us know on our WhatsApp number. Studio WhatsApp is 07871 670 493. If you're a driver, pass the phone to your passenger, because we want to keep you safe on the roads.

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1: with Dan Draper. 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
2: This guy was absolutely killing it a couple of weeks ago in Wembley Stadium, and probably the biggest country artist in the world right now. Luke Combs, I Ain't No Cowboy, plays on Riverside Drive.

0: I mean, he has got a pretty lovely voice, hasn't he? Luke Holmes there with I Ain't No Cowboy on Riverside Drive with me, Dan Draper.
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3: Love in Southwest London.
0: I know that. I just told them that. Right, this is it from me then. Thank you so much for having me on Drive. It has been an absolute pleasure. Lots of Riverside for me this week, but I'll be back. Will I be back next week? I think I'm back next week, Monday 10 till 12. If not, normal service will resume. But I'm going to leave you with this, The Cause, So Young on Riverside Drive. See you later.

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2: Five questions continue to linger about how Prince Harry and his family will be kept safe and who will pay for it when he returns to the UK. Taxpayer-funded protection was removed in 2020 when the Duke and Duchess of Sussex stopped being working royals. The Prime Minister says their security is a private matter. Former Royal Protection Officer David Robinson expects a big operation will be needed.
3: There's a residence where he lives. Secondly, it's the children going to school. And then Meghan, of course, will no doubt have an awful lot of interest in her by the media. And, of course, Prince Harry in his own right.
2: Next, a 49-year-old man has been charged in connection with the Heaton Park Synagogue terror attack in Manchester, in which two people died. Hekmat Omar Ali Hakim from Higher Broughton is accused of failing to disclose information regarding terrorist activity. Andy Burnham has defended government guidance, telling asylum seekers that offences like rape and domestic abuse are serious crimes. It's included in a document outlining the rules and expectations for living in the UK. The Prime Minister explains why.
4: As a government, we have a very clear principle. If you break UK law, you will be removed from the country. So it follows that if we're taking this approach, it's made explicitly clear what the UK law is and what the societal norms of the UK are.
2: The Conservative leader, Kemi Badenoch, says anyone needing the leaflet does not belong in Britain. GCSE data suggests girls are continuing to outperform boys, but as that gap narrows, geographical differences are widening. 28.6% of London entries achieved top grades, compared to 17.7% in the northeast of England. Fines for criminal gangs dumping illegal waste are going to rise. They're going to go up from £300 to £5,000. And Max Verstappen has ended speculation about his F1 future. The four-time champion has renewed his contract with Red Bull until 2030. That's the latest. I'm Johnny Freeman.
0: Love in Southwest London.
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2: The Prime Minister has been asked if the government should pay for Prince Harry and Meghan's security when they move back to the UK.
3: This is a private matter. It's a matter for Harry and for Meghan, and we wish them well in the move that they're making.
2: Andy Burnham has been speaking in Bradford as questions are raised over the Sussexes' protection when they relocate. Harry recently lost a legal battle after his security was downgraded when he stepped down as a working royal. The couple and their children are returning here in time for the new school year. A 49-year-old man has been charged with failing to disclose information about last October's terror attack at a synagogue in Manchester. Iraqi national Hekmat Omar Ali Hakim, who lives in Higher Broughton, is due in court tomorrow. The Conservative leader says any asylum seeker who needs a government leaflet about sex and consent laws do not belong in Britain. The PM says it makes the UK's rules explicitly clear. Drought conditions could persist into the new year, according to a group of experts. The National Drought Group is warning autumn months are not forecast to be wet enough for the parched ground to recover. The group will now meet weekly rather than monthly after the driest July in 190 years and five summer heatwaves. Hundreds of thousands of GCSE students have picked up their results today. Leo from Enfield in North London is among those celebrating.
4: My nan did say she would take me out for a restaurant and everything, so hopefully she does treat me, and I'll probably go out with some of my friends later on.
2: The pass rate in England, Wales and Northern Ireland dropped very slightly to 67.3%, but top grades of 7 or above were handed to just over a fifth of students. Data out today suggests girls are continuing to outperform boys during the exams. And England's lead has passed 100 runs on day two of the first cricket test against Pakistan at Headingley in Leeds. A short time ago, the hosts were 275 for four. Play didn't start until nearly 3 o'clock because of rain. That's the latest. I'm Johnny Freeman.
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6: 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Up the Dons! We'll be right back.

Good evening, Southwest London, and welcome to Paul's Jam, Riverside Radio's weekly blast of blues, rock and Americana with me, Paul Dunn, coming to you live, as we always are, from our studios down here on Battersea Park Road. And it's good to be back. We've had another little summer hiatus for the last couple of weeks, one which culminated in a trip to Wales that I've just come back from. So kicked off tonight with a song from a fine Welsh band, the Stereophonics, with Bartender and the Thief. And that said trip to Wales involved a motorcycle journey around the beautiful mountains of the north of Snowdonia. I can't remember the Welsh name for it. I should have done my research and said that to you, but it was fantastic up there. So in honour of Wales and in honour of motorcycle trips, we're going to play a song that covers both. This is from the Welsh band Manic Street Preachers. This is Motorcycle Emptiness.

another bit of Welsh rock. That was Budgie from 1973, from their album Never Turn Your Back on a Friend. That was the wonderful Bread Van, a song which has often been confused with the word bread van, but apparently a bread van simply referred to someone who was rather fond of money. Now we're going to stay in Wales for our next song, and well, it's rather sad because you may have seen the coverage on Monday of this week of the funeral of Bonnie Tyler, who died in Portugal back in July. She was serenaded, I think it's fair to say, by thousands of her fans who lined the streets of Swansea and stayed outside the church to celebrate her life on Monday. Now, I'm going to play a song which I've played here on this programme before, but not sung by Bonnie Tyler. It's a song that she covered back in 1983, originally recorded by Creedence Clearwater Revival, and one with a rather apt title for this time of year and this type of weather we're having. This is Bonnie Tyler covering CCR with Have You Ever Seen the Rain?

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That's a rather gentle start to the second half of tonight's Paul's Jam. That, of course, was Pink Floyd with a song they released back in 1975. Wish You Were Here, rather beautiful track indeed. Now, if you like Pink Floyd, and indeed you like that era of Pink Floyd, then you probably want to get on down to the Half Moon Putney this weekend, because on Saturday they have a tribute act down there, Crazy Diamond, and they'll be playing at the Dark Side of the Moon album at 3 o'clock in the afternoon, followed by that album there that featured Wish You Were Here. Title of the album is Wish You Were Here, and they're playing that on Saturday evening. So head on down there. According to the website, tickets are £20 for one show, but you can get to both shows for £35. Now, another band whose tickets are selling at quite high prices now, because I think their gig at the Brixton Academy on the 1st of September is sold out. So they're only doing resale tickets on the various outlets. They are the Black Keys. They're returning to the Brixton Academy. And in fact, they're playing at the Hammersmith Odeon, as was, now called the Apollo, the night before, Monday the 31st. So if you are a Black Keys fan, then you have ample choice to get down and see them in Southwest London in a couple of weeks' time. So let's play something by them, shall we? I love this. This is Lonely Boy.

Paul's Jam here on Riverside Radio with me, Paul Dunn, on a Thursday evening, playing you a selection of songs that could be described as rock, blues, or Americana, like this one.

And that rather wonderful tune has brought us hurtling towards the 8 o'clock news, and that means the end of another edition of Paul's Jam, which, as ever, hope you've enjoyed listening to, and indeed that you'll join me at the same time next week for some more great rock, blues and Americana. Now, before I go, I've got time to play one more song for you, and you won't be surprised to learn that it comes from Seattle's finest. Yes, going out for Patrick in Putney and all other fans of great rock music, this is Pearl Jam. Until next week, see you.

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2: The Prime Minister says how the Duke and Duchess of Sussex pay for their security once back in the UK is a private matter. Prince Harry lost legal battles over his taxpayer-funded protection being downgraded in 2020 when the couple left for the US. But he and Meghan will return with their children to a non-royal residence later this month. Their decision has received mixed reviews outside Buckingham Palace.
3: I'm not keen on Meghan at all. Like, she's been so rude about the royal family, but I love Harry.
4: I think there's so much more going on in the world that's got so much more importance.
5: Harry's born here and it's his home, so why not come back?
2: Detectives have charged a man in connection with a terror attack in Manchester. Two men died at Heaton Park Synagogue in October last year. The Iraqi national is due in court tomorrow, charged with failing to disclose information. The National Drought Group is warning it's going to take a while for the environment to recover from the recent dry and hot weather. Experts reckon drought conditions in England and Wales could persist into the new year. Fines for people caught fly tipping are going to rise from £300 to £5,000. The government has also announced today that clear-ups of three toxic mounds of rubbish in Kent, Surrey and West Yorkshire will take place. But James Peel, who's a local councillor in Ranskill in Nottinghamshire, wants action there too.
6: This is progress, you know, and any contribution towards making these things stop is good. But I've got to say I was shocked, amazed, disappointed that a site of this magnitude is not one of the three that's going to get cleaned up immediately.
2: The number of students picking up top GCSE marks has risen. Results also show the gap between boys and girls has dropped to its lowest level this century. And defending US Open tennis champion Carlos Alcaraz has confirmed he will make his return from injury at the Grand Slam later on this month. The world number two has missed the last 4 months with a wrist problem. That's the latest. I'm Johnny Freeman.
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2: 8. Taxpayer-funded security for the Duke and Duchess of Sussex appears to have been ruled out for when they return to the UK. The Prime Minister has called it a private matter for the couple. It's understood Prince Harry and Meghan will live with their children in a non-royal residence outside of London. Kath Ryan from the charity Cakes for Casualties attended their wedding in 2018.
3: I think it's going to be good for the kids because it will enrich their lives by seeing their own family heritage, and it will also enrich the King's life by having his grandchildren around as well.
2: Counter-terror police have charged a man with failing to disclose information relating to a deadly attack on a synagogue in Manchester. Two men were killed at Heaton Park in October. An earthquake with a magnitude of 6.7 has struck Peru. The tremor was reported in the southern Andes Mountains at 1 o'clock in the afternoon local time. The US Geological Survey says there are no immediate reports of damage. Andy Burnham has defended Home Office guidance, saying it's right a new document makes the UK's rules on sex and consent explicitly clear to asylum seekers. The Conservative leader, Kemi Badenoch, says anyone needing that information doesn't belong in Britain. Reform UK MP and former Home Secretary Suella Braverman thinks the leaflet is a scandal.
4: Anyone who comes to this country needs to sign up to British values. And frankly, if you don't understand that in Britain we treat women as equals, that rape is a criminal offence, then you have no place in this country.
2: Carlos Alcaraz has confirmed he'll return to the tennis court to defend his US Open title in New York. The Spaniard has been out for 4 months with a wrist problem. And England's cricketers have built a healthy 195-run lead on day two of the first test against Pakistan at Headingley in Leeds. The hosts will resume tomorrow morning on 366 for 8 in their first innings. That's the latest. I'm Johnny Freeman.
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2: 9. Prince Harry and Meghan's security status when they return to the UK later this month is still unknown. The Prime Minister wished them well, but said their protection was a private matter. The Duke and Duchess of Sussex are moving back with their children ahead of the new school year. Royal historian Sir Anthony Seldon thinks the King's cancer diagnosis may be behind the surprise decision.
3: Illness and tragedy and loss affect them as they do all of our lives. The King's health, and no one's exactly certain how ill he is, how long he might have, let's hope a long time, but that is bound to affect him.
2: A man has been charged with failing to disclose information as part of an investigation into a terror attack in Manchester. Two men died at Heaton Park Synagogue in October last year. The mayor of Kyiv, Vitaly Klitschko, has described Russia's bombing of the Ukrainian capital as a genocide. At least 16 people were killed and dozens wounded in an overnight attack. The UK and four other nations have slammed Israel's plans to open up tenders for the construction of 1,200 homes in the West Bank. The group are urging Tel Aviv to retract the plans immediately. Andy Burnham has defended government guidance, telling asylum seekers that offences like rape and domestic abuse are serious crimes. It's included in a Home Office document outlining the rules and expectations for living in the UK. The Prime Minister explains why.
4: As a government, we have a very clear principle. If you break UK law, you will be removed from the country. So it follows that if we're taking this approach, it's made explicitly clear what the UK law is and what the societal norms of the UK are.
2: The Conservative leader Kemi Badenoch says anyone needing the leaflet does not belong in Britain. And defending champion Carlos Alcaraz has confirmed he'll return from injury at the US Open tennis. The world number two has been out for 4 months with an ongoing wrist problem. That is the latest. I'm Johnny Freeman.
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0: And I...
1: Right, hang on, I got it. Hi. Oh, hang on, yeah. Hang on a minute. Yeah, it's work. Yeah, hi, how you doing, man? I mean, boss. yeah. Mm-hmm. Go on. Yeah. Right. Yeah. I was wondering if you were gonna call about that. Just gonna sort of hang on, I've got to talk. I'm on the phone. Darling, I've got to talk to the Amy. Shh.
2: What?
1: Oh, fucking hell. Well, I'm going to have to go in the other room, sorry. Yeah, sure, I know what you mean. Well, look, it's just, well, I thought it was quite funny. Okay. Well, all right, look, I've not been giving it all my focus, so I'll be honest. Sorry, went out last night. I'm a bit hungover. Then I'll write something, I'll send it in. Bye.
3: Okay, my class. Is everyone paying attention? Look at me.
4: Yes.
3: Now, we're going to be doing a classic upside down cat play tonight. Triumph of the Dim. Can you just put those sausage rolls down a minute, Colin, while I speak?
5: Sorry.
3: Now, I personally remember doing one of these when I was in college, sleeping on the train at night. That's what we did in those days. Get up with a crushed copy of Triumph of the Dim in your bra.
5: Can I just get through there?
3: Everyone had it. In the library, in the coffee shops, you'd see this play everywhere. So, I want to make sure we do a jolly good job as interpreters. Okay?
6: Absolutely, yes.
3: Now, there are cakes in the centre. Robert's wife made them, I believe.
6: No, Sheila made them.
3: Oh, right.
5: Are there any sandwiches?
3: Can I just say?
5: Yes, there is.
3: Can I just say?
5: I haven't got a plate.
3: Oh, ooh, here comes Mr. Anti-During now.
5: Can I just squeeze past there?
3: Mr. Anti-During?
7: Hello. It's absolutely smashing to have everyone's turn up for the read-through of my play. Which one is it?
3: Triumph?
7: Triumph of the Dim, yes. What a wonderful play. Now, I want you to all enjoy yourselves, okay? That's what this evening is all about. We've got an excellent director here.
5: Where?
7: I'm talking about me.
5: Oh, right.
7: We've got the Wandsworth Radio Orchestra.
8: Yeah, I've looked at the script. It's square-shaped. Same sort of shape as a lot of good scripts.
7: It's one of the classic upside-down scripts.
3: We did it in college. I loved it.
5: Is there any orange? I'm really thirsty.
9: There's a jug on top of the control desk.
3: Now, I don't want anyone spilling any orange juice on the control desk. Oh, there you go.
7: Now, have you all studied the text?
8: Not read it as such, but I don't think that's essential. I think you get an idea of what it's about just by looking at it.
5: Have I got time to nip to the gents?
8: So, this upside-down cat, is it a bit like Top Cat, then? Because I can do him!
3: Can I just make a couple of points, Mr. Anti-During?
7: Of course.
3: Now, this is just a read-through. We're not going to finish the play tonight. It's a jolly long play. And I need to get to the 24-hour Waitrose before it closes. So, I'll tell you what we'll do tonight. We'll have a jolly good read-through for the first hour, and then we'll resume back here on another week to do part two. Everyone happy?
9: Yes, I think so.
5: I wouldn't mind another sandwich.
7: I think we do need to stress that this is rehearsal.
3: That's right. It's only a rehearsal, though we're not expecting anyone to be any good.
7: And above all, You make a mistake. What do I always say, Barbara?
3: Say the line again.
7: That's right. If you make a mistake, just say the line again. It's only a rehearsal. It's not like it's been recorded or broadcast or anything like that.
3: Right. I think we really need to crack on now.
7: Of course.
0: Come on, fellas. We'll grab a cab.
2: I'm warning you, TC. Stay out of trouble.
0: If it wasn't for trouble, you'd be out of a job.

0: Would you like a leaflet, sir?
1: What?
0: Leaflet, sir.
1: Oh, okay. Do you know where the 99p shop is?
0: Right. Yeah, it's just over there.
1: Oh, okay, thanks.
0: A leaflet, madam?
2: What? I'm in a hurry.
0: It's a leaflet, madam.
2: Okay.
0: Thank you. Leaflet, sir?
3: No.
0: Leaflet, sir?
3: No, no, thank you.
0: Leaflet, sir? Leaflet, madam?
2: No, thank you. I've got one.
0: Leaflet, sir?
1: Excuse me, did you say the 99p shop was over there?
0: Yes. Next to Greg's.
1: Yeah, that's a pound shop.
0: What? Oh, yeah. Oh, yeah. Right.
1: I don't want to spend that sort of money.
0: Sure.
1: I'm not made of money.
0: Sure.
1: I'll work at O'Williams.
0: Right.
1: We make farms. Sell them door to door.
0: Exactly. Leaflet, sir? Leaflet, madam?
3: Come on, Joe. The meeting should be starting soon.
0: I'll be with you in a minute, Lobster.
3: We don't want a late start.
0: Hey, where are you going?
4: I'm just going over here.
0: What for?
4: Oh, you know, to do stuff and that.
0: Really? That's a coincidence. We're doing stuff and that.
4: What is it?
0: Oh, it's all this and everything.
4: Oh, right. That sounds interesting.
0: Yes, it is. That's exactly what it is.
4: Anyway, see ya.
0: Hey, hang on a minute.
4: What?
0: Yeah, look. This is all to do with stuff and everything.
4: Yes, you said that.
0: Yes, I know I have. But have you seen this?
4: It's got writing on it and everything.
0: Yes. Keep it.
4: Okay. What's it about?
0: Well, I don't know. I haven't read it.
4: But you've been giving them out.
0: Yes, I know, but I've been really busy. I haven't had time to read it.
4: It's got a picture of a cat on the front.
0: Oh, yes. I saw that.
4: How come the cat is upside down?
0: Oh, well, that's important. That's what it's all about.
4: Oh. Well, that sounds interesting.
0: Yes, it is.
4: Anyway, see ya.
0: Wait, don't you want to come with us? The meeting is about to start in this coffee shop.
4: Okay. I might hang around in the background. I quite like leaflets.
0: Good. That's very important. That's what this movement is all about.
4: I don't know if I want to move anywhere.
0: Here, take another leaflet.
4: Okay.
0: My name's Joe, by the way. What's yours?
4: It's Paul. Paul Lamppost.
0: Pleased to meet you, Mr. Lamppost.
4: I'll just come in and have a coffee, and then I'll leave.
0: Of course. That's what this movement is all about.
4: It's all about leaving. I thought it was all about leaflets.
0: Well, it's all about lots of things. Come, the meeting's about to start.

0: upside down cats are good, aren't they?
1: Yeah, yeah, they're dead good.
0: How many people have we got in the meeting today?
1: Oh yeah, it's packed out.
0: Less than one?
1: No, more than that.
0: Oh, really?
1: Yes. See that little fella over there?
0: Yes.
1: Or him.
0: Wow, it's gonna be huge.
1: We'd better get started.
0: Okay, I'll let the waitress know.
2: Do you want a cappuccino or would you like coffee?
3: I'm not sure. I'm torn between having either a glass of water or nothing.
2: This is a coffee shop,
3: I can see that.
2: It's not a water shop.
1: Okay, is everyone in?
0: It's just us, Joe.
1: Okay, well, I'm gonna go all the same.
0: Let me get my notebook out.
1: The first time cats started to go upside down was in the Middle Ages.
2: We've got food, sir.
3: Oh, right. Are you hungry?
2: I'm trying to find out. What do you want?
3: I've decided to stick with nothing.
1: A man called Alan was the first person to see a cat going upside down. And he told his friend about it, man. I've got some notes here. Hang on. I'll get them out of my case. I can't get the lock open on this briefcase.
0: Is it one of those briefcases from the pound shop, Joe?
1: What?
0: You can't undo it?
1: I've got my notes in there for this speech. I can't get it open.
0: What do you need your notes for? Just make it up.
1: But I've got all the figures in there.
0: Use this knife.
1: I don't want to damage the lock.
0: No, it won't damage the lock. I'll rip the front off for you.
1: But it's a new case.
0: There you go.
1: Oh, yes. Okay. Right. Now, I've got all the figures here somewhere. Now, where are we going to put all the figures?
0: There's something on the back.
1: What?
0: There's something on the back of the paper.
1: Oh.
2: It's a coffee shop, sir. Now, we've got croissants.
3: No.
2: There's Danish pastry.
3: No.
2: You can't have nothing.
3: Yes, I can. I'm having it now.
1: In 1957, 24 cats went upside down in the UK alone. In Australia, I've got the figures here for Australia somewhere. I think it was 42.
0: Great speech.
1: What?
0: Great speech, Joe.
1: Oh, right. Yeah. Okay, right, here they are. Okay, it was 34. In 1957, 34 cats went upside down in Australia. Now that's an increase. In other words, it's gone up. Now let's have a look at how many cats went upside down in Thailand in 1954. Right, here we go. I think it was less.
0: It's got to be less, Jeff.
1: Hang on. No, it was China. In 1954, 24 cats went upside down in China.
0: You're getting really good at public speaking, Joe.
1: What?
0: You're a natural.
1: Hang on. I've got some more notes here.
0: Oh, I love this.
2: What are you going to have, sir?
3: Oh, I don't want anything. I've come here for the meeting.
2: Oh, right. You're with that lot.
3: Sorry, I'm trying to hear what he's saying.
2: He hasn't bought a cup of coffee since he came in here either. And the other one's just as bad.
3: Sorry, I can't hear what he's saying.
2: You won't be able to have your meetings in here in the summer. Mr. Crinkleberry is going to have a word with him about it.
1: So, we can see that it's going up. From 1954 all the way up to 1957. No, not 1957. 1958. Yes. So in Africa, for instance, nearly 100 cats went upside down in the space of 5 years.
0: That's 4 years, Joe.
1: Is it?
0: Yes.
1: Okay.
3: Yeah, it's like all different stuff and that.
0: What?
1: Who's that?
0: It's that guy. That guy you brought in, Joe.
3: There's like all this stuff and everything, and people doing it and that.
1: Yes, I suppose so.
3: And then, when they're doing all that stuff and that and that, and then there's other stuff and everything.
0: He's right, you know.
1: Yes. Anyway, as I was saying, the increase in the figures is because they're going up.
3: And, like, there's lots of different stuff as well and everything, and different people doing things and all that.
1: Yes. So...
0: Leave it, Joe. Leave it. Let's hear him out.
1: What? It's just I've got all the figures.
3: Because, like, when you do it and all that, and it's still, like, dead different than that, yeah? But sometimes it's, like, loads of stuff all at once, and everyone's doing it.
1: He does have a way of saying things.
0: Not only that, Joe. He's right. He's spot on, actually.
3: Because, like, how long are they going to be doing it and that? Isn't it and everything and all that, yeah?
0: I don't know what to say.
3: Yeah? Yeah?
0: Yes! Yes, Joe, absolutely, yes!
1: Well, I actually agree, yes.
3: Because, like, there's all different stuff in that, yeah? And everything, and also, how come it's all like that and everything, yeah? Yeah?
0: Yes.
1: Yes.
3: Yeah, and all that lot, yeah, right? Because I've seen different stuff and everything and all that lot, yeah, okay? Right, and what it's all about and that...
1: He's going to start a riot.
0: Leave it, Joe.
3: And what it's all about and that, yeah, that's what it's supposed to be about and everything.
2: Okay, everyone needs to leave now. And if you don't leave, I'm calling Mr. Crinkleberry.
3: Because all that stuff and everything, right?
0: This isn't like anything I've seen before. I've never seen before.
3: Because it's all like dead sort of like different and all that lot, yeah? Isn't it? Okay?
2: Did you hear me?
1: I need to take this bloke's number.
0: Yes, that's exactly what I was thinking, Joe.
1: Can you imagine if we had someone like this leading our movement?
3: Because I'm not doing it, yeah? It's all different stuff than that.
2: You don't even buy any drinks. This is a coffee shop. We have paninis, croissants. I'm going to tell Mr. Crinkleberry to bar you from this place.
0: Joe, grab this guy before he leaves.
2: I'm fed up with it all. I really am. Mr. Crinkleberry doesn't give me any help.
3: And everything else, right? It's all different stuff than that, isn't it? It's like all stuff to do with stuff that's like happened before or something and that, right? So it's like all sort of different, but the same as well, because it's all like new, but like not new or something else and that, right? Now all this other stuff is stuff that's like dead big or dead small or something else, yeah?
0: He seems to really make sense.
1: I'm not prepared to discuss this here. I've spent years researching these figures.
0: Joe, don't be a damn fool.
3: Yeah, because it's all something else than that.
2: Right, sir. I'm closing the coffee shop. That's it. I've had enough. I've asked you what you want. You take no notice of me. No notice whatsoever.
0: Joe, I think we better buy something.
1: What?
0: The waitress is getting pretty annoyed. We don't want to lose this meeting hall.
1: Yes, right. I'll have a croissant and a cup of water.
2: What?
1: I'll have a croissant and a cup of water.
2: You need a hot drink with that?
1: Okay, I'll have a tea then.
2: A tea and a croissant?
1: Yes.
2: That will be £3.
1: Oh, it's money, is it?
2: £3?
1: Yes.
2: And what about your friends?
0: I don't want anything, thank you. I saw an advert with cakes in it earlier. I don't think I could have any more today.
2: And what about him who's shouting?
0: No, he's not our friend.
3: And then after that, right, it's all going to be stuff that he's sort of to do with it, but not to do with it and everything and all that, yeah? And I'm not going to do it, right, because it's all like the same, yeah, but sort of going somewhere else. Well, I'm not going somewhere else, because there's nowhere else to go apart from Tesco's, and that closes at 11.
0: 12.
3: 12 o'clock at night.
0: That's it. He's finished.
3: Goodbye. And thank you for inviting me. God bless the United States of America.
0: You mean Britain?
3: Whatever.
0: Grab him, Joe.
1: Yes. Excuse me, Mr. Lamppost.
3: Yes?
1: I'd like you to read some of our literature on upside down cats. I wrote this pamphlet myself. It's got all those facts and figures in.
3: Thank you.
1: We should talk. We have much to discuss.
3: I'm a window cleaner. I don't get paid for it, of course, but it's something I like to do. I don't have much time for movements.
1: Here, take my number.
3: Okay.
1: And please read the literature.
3: I will.
1: We should talk. Really.
3: Okay.
1: Goodbye, Mr. Lamppost.
0: Goodbye.
3: Goodbye, Joe. I'll be in touch.
1: Goodbye, Paul.

0: Joe.
1: Mr. Lamppost.
0: Paul, please.
1: Paul.
0: So, what's this all about?
1: Do you like Witherspoons?
0: I've been in worse.
1: Really? Where?
2: Can I take your order?
1: Yes, we'll have some drinks.
0: Yes.
2: Very well. And something to eat?
1: Yes, we'll have some food.
2: That will be £14.
1: Really?
2: Yes.
1: Okay.
0: Joe, let me.
1: No, it's on me. The movement can afford it. There you go. £14.
2: Oh, yes. I'll be off then.
0: How come it's so expensive?
2: I don't know. I don't work here.
0: Oh, okay. So, Joe, why did you invite me here?
1: Well, I thought that was obvious. I mean, first, tell me a little bit about yourself.
0: There's nothing to tell.
1: I'm intrigued. When did you first get interested in upside-down cats?
0: What's that?
1: Did you read the literature that I gave you?
0: I had a look at it, but I didn't read the words.
1: Well, that's good. You see, we believe cats will start going upside down more and more.
0: Is this something to do with the IRA?
1: What? No, no, it's about cats going upside down. It's nothing to do with the IRA.
0: Good, because I don't want anything to do with them.
1: Of course. Can I just show you something?
0: What is it?
1: It's a graph. If you have a look here, you can see all the different times that cats have gone upside down since the times of Henry VIII.
0: It's got lines on it.
1: Well, we believe that this is definite proof that something is going on.
0: Oh, yes. Something is definitely going on, all right.
1: Yes. You see, I have spent 10 years of my life building this movement.
0: How big is it?
1: Well, it's quite big.
0: Numbers-wise?
1: Well, I wouldn't say it's got any numbers yet. I mean, it's still early days, but at the moment, I'd say it's probably me and Lobster.
0: That's still quite a lot.
1: So tell me a bit about yourself. Where did you study politics? You have an in-depth knowledge. I'm guessing Ruskin?
0: Oh, I just pick things up in my kind of business.
1: You're a businessman?

0: What business is it?
1: Oh, it's all complicated stuff on that.
0: Well, that's a very good business to be involved in. I guess you're talking about compliance?
1: I do use an appliance, yeah. It kind of squeezes all the suds out when you want to use it.
0: Well, that's handy. You don't want all those sods ruining all your deals.
1: Yeah, I've had a few of those deals from Greg's. Normally, I would have had a pasty and then probably a drink and some crisps.
0: Now, if I could offer you a bigger deal than that, I mean, would you be interested?
1: I wouldn't mind getting one of those sausage rolls with the pasty. It's not listed as the main deal, but this woman always used to let me have it before she left.
0: Insider trading is as old as the hills. It's who you know that counts.
1: Yeah, because I can't count. I'm useless after five. I don't know what I'm doing, but this woman was really good and she'd do my change in a flash.
0: It's important to be able to change.
1: Yeah, my dad used to change me when I was a kid, but now I'm doing it myself, and I've been doing it for the past 5 years now.
0: Yes, I mean, you seem just right. You're exactly what our movement are looking for.
2: Hello, I am Serge Lister. They asked me this for a mandate, and now I wear it all the time. Because it's sophisticated, long-lasting, and very sexy.
3: Yes, so what are we having for tea?
4: Oh, is this that programme about houses?
3: It's got houses in it.
4: Oh, good. I like houses.
3: It's the news.
4: Did I tell you where Pat told June she was going on holiday?
3: Which one's Pat?
4: Her husband's got diarrhoea.
3: Oh, the pie man?
4: Yes, he owns Greg's.
3: Does he?
4: Well, he goes there.
3: Right.
4: Did you know that June has broken her hip?
3: Has she?
4: Yes. Oh, not her hip. Her phone. Yeah, her phone.
3: Oh, yeah.
4: Yeah, properly broken it is. She can't find the calendar on it.
3: Oh, right.
4: Poor girl.
3: Well, it can happen.
4: Yeah, it happened to June.
3: Yeah, you said Pat was going on holiday somewhere.
4: Yeah, I know.
3: Where's she going?
4: Iceland.
3: To do her shopping?
4: Yeah, to do her shopping there.
3: Well, it's cheaper.
4: Yeah, it's a lot cheaper there. It's costing her £2,000 round trip. She's going on Virgin.
3: Works out cheaper in the end.
4: Yeah, because she was trying to get those Indian ready meals. Aldi don't do them. Well, they do, but they're dearer.
3: How much?
4: £4.85.
3: And how much in Iceland?
4: £3.50.
3: Oh, that's a lot of difference.
4: I know.
3: I don't fancy it, though.
4: No.
3: Pass me the remote, will you?
4: And I'll tell you another thing about Pat.
3: Can you just pass me the remote? It's under your backside, I think.
4: She wanted to go to Poundland with Jack for his birthday.
3: Oh, yeah.
4: Yeah. Anyway, they've been looking forward to it for ages. You know how Jack loves Poundland.
3: Oh, I know. Pat does.
4: Well, it was more for Jack, really. She wanted to get him something special for his 50th birthday.
3: Sure.
4: So, anyway, she's gone up there on Saturday. Jack had his suit on and everything.
3: Oh, that's nice. Mm.
4: Anyway, they've gone up there and it's closed.
3: Oh, dear.
4: Yeah.
3: That is a shame.
4: Poor girl.
3: It's one thing after another with her, isn't it?
4: I know. First she can't find the calendar on her phone, and now Poundland has closed.
3: Oh, dear.
4: Yeah.
3: Oh, I don't know what to say.
4: What can you say?
3: Why don't you get her a card?
4: Where can I get it from?
3: Well, you can get it from Poundland.
4: Who can that be at this time of night?
3: It's probably Pat.
4: Oh, yeah, poor thing. Go and get the Cadbury's cream eggs.
3: Oh. We haven't got any Cadbury's cream eggs. Oh, hello. What's all this about?
5: Hello there. Good evening, sir. Good evening, madam. If we could just talk to you for a few minutes. We wanted to talk to you about upside down cats in the area.
4: What?
3: Round here?
5: Yes.
4: Oh, I've never seen them.
3: We haven't got any Cadbury's cream eggs. Oh, hello. What's all this about?
0: Hello there. Good evening, sir. Good evening, madam.
1: Hello there.
3: Hello.
1: You look like the people who live here.
3: Yes, I suppose we are, aren't we, dear?
4: Well, yes. I never thought about it like that before.
0: If we could just talk to you for a few minutes. We wanted to talk to you about upside down cats in the area.
4: What?
3: Round here?
0: Yes.
4: I've never seen them.
0: In the southeast part of the globe. I'm talking about China. No, not China. India.
3: India, yes.
0: According to the internet,

0: that's a good source.
1: Yes, the internet, I think it was. I've got some figures here.
2: What's he on about?
0: Upside down cats.
2: Oh, well, we haven't seen none around here.
0: No, we haven't seen none around here.
1: Yes, now, according to the internet, there will be over 400 or 500 cases of cats going upside down by 2096.
0: What's that got to do with India?
1: Well, I mean, we've seen... hang on a minute. I've got something written down here. No, that's my shopping. Hang on a minute.
2: How long is this going to take?
1: I've got the figures right here, madam.
0: Yes, you see, we've had some bad news about a friend of ours. Well, my wife's, really.
3: Oh, dear.
2: We're all in a bit of a tease.
3: Of course.
0: Yeah, bless her.
2: She's lost the calendar on her phone.
0: Just disappeared.
3: Oh, right.
2: Then, after all that, she went to Poundland in the high street. It was her husband's 50th, you see.
0: He's a smashing bloke, he really is.
2: Jack, oh yeah, lovely fella.
0: Oh yeah.
3: Right.
2: Then they got there, and it was closed.
0: Shut right down.
2: She's in bits. We wondered if that was her now.
0: Poor girl.
3: Yes, of course. Look, we won't take much of your time.
1: If I could just bring you back to these figures.
0: What?
3: Joe, try to be brief. These people have a lot on their plate.
0: I haven't got anything on my plate. We were just going to have our tea.
2: We're having toast. I made it last night, didn't I, dear?
0: Yes, you did.
1: Look, this won't take a jiffy.
0: Oh.
1: Now, yes, so you see, in Australia... not India, no.
0: Not India?
1: No, not India.
0: Okay.
2: I'm going inside.
1: If you'll just hang on a minute, madam.
2: Are you one of those that meets in the coffee shop?
1: Yes.
2: What are you going to do about all the dog dirt that's round here?
1: I
0: keep stepping in it. I don't like it, you know. We haven't even got a dog.
2: It's true.
3: Joe, if I can just intervene in here. You see, I understand exactly what you're saying.
0: You do?
2: Oh.
3: Yes, you see, it's like it's all like stuff and everything and that.
0: What
2: did he say, dear?
3: There's like loads of stuff and that, and then it's sort of like you don't know what it is, and then you do know what it is and everything.
0: Yes, you're right.
2: Oh, he is right.
3: Because like you never know what it is and that, and then it's all like, no, I don't know what it is and that.
0: Yeah, you're right. That's exactly what it is like. It's exactly like that.
2: Yes, it is, isn't it, dear?
1: Right, well, you see, the upside-down cats are in the East are affecting what's happening over here, because we think that... Hang on, I've got a leaflet about it here.
3: Yeah, it's like it's all going around in that.
2: Oh, yeah, it is all going around in that.
0: Yes, it is.
3: And then it's sort of like it's all like massive in that or something else in that and everything.
0: Yes, or something else and everything. Isn't that what I was saying to you, dear?
2: Oh, yes, you were, dear.
1: I've probably left it on the kitchen table. It was a load of newspapers, big pile of them. I haven't read them. I was using them to decorate the front room. I thought, why buy wallpaper? It's very expensive, and this paper cost me nothing.
2: What time does Birds of a Feather start?
0: Oh, it's only about 2 hours.
2: I'll stick the kettle on. Maybe I'll give Pat a call, see how she's doing.
0: Yes, poor thing.
1: You see, what I was saying about upside-down cats is going to affect all of us. Particularly around here.
0: Mm.
3: Yeah, because like it's all sort of different than that and everything.
0: Yes, you're right. It is all different than that and everything.
2: Yes, it is.
3: Because what you have to do in that is sort of do it in that, like, because it's different than that, but also dead new and everything.
0: Yes, that's what I want. Something that's dead new and everything.
2: We both do, dear. We've always wanted that.
0: Yes, we have, haven't we? All right, you've convinced me. Sign me up.
2: And me too. Sign us both up.
1: Oh, right. Yes. I've got some literature here for you. Some leaflets and a pamphlet.
0: Oh, we don't need any of that.
2: Oh, no.
0: This fella makes sense. It's the first time anybody has been able to say what I've been thinking.
2: Oh, yes.
1: Right, okay.
0: This man... is a genius.
2: Yes, that's what I was thinking, dear.
1: Right, okay.

0: Yes? Can I help you?
1: Yes. Aren't you the lady from the cafe?
0: Not at all. I'm nothing like her.
1: But you've got the same name and face and...
0: I work for Mr. Turner. You have an appointment?
1: Yes. Yes, I think so.
0: You're not sure?
1: Well, I...
0: Mr. Turner!
2: What is it, Mother?
0: I'm your secretary, sir.
2: Yes, yes, I know all about that.
0: I've a gentleman here to see you.
2: I'm not in.
1: It's me, sir, mister. European it's Mr. Lobster.
2: No thanks, I've eaten. Fresh Brexit
0: proposals. He's not hungry.
3: MPs will next...
1: It's Lobster, from the movement.
2: Send him through, Mother.
0: He's coming through, sir.
2: Good!
0: Here he is, sir.
2: Yes, so, tell me, Lobster, what have you to report?
1: It's not been easy, you understand.
2: Well, it never is.
1: I put myself at risk at being found out.
2: Well?
1: There have been developments.
2: Explain.
1: We've recruited a new member.
2: So, there are three of you now, eh? Well, well, well.
1: Yes, the movement is expanding.
2: I thought it would. In the last 10 years, you've grown from one person to three. Now, that's a threefold expansion rate. I don't like the sound of that.
1: It couldn't be helped.
2: So this new fella, then, what can you tell me about him?
1: Oh, he's a bit of a firebrand, a natural public speaker.
2: Is he the one who was at the meeting the other day?
1: Yes, that's right.
2: And he's joined the upside-down cat movement.
1: Joe recruited him the other night.
2: Really?
1: There is even talk that he might attempt to take over the leadership.
2: Do you think he could get the votes?
1: It's possible, if I vote for him.
2: What do you think of the chances he could vote against himself?
1: Well, yes, there is that possibility. He seems quite stupid.
2: Yes, that's what I was thinking.
1: But we can't depend on that.
2: No?
1: I think we have to prepare for the fact that the Upside Down Cat movement could have a new leader.
2: Goodness. Now, I want regular updates on this, do you hear?
1: I hope you realize the risk I'm putting myself through.
2: Oh, you want money, is that it?
1: If the movement found out that I was an informer, there could be big, big trouble.
2: Oh, what could they do?
1: They could expel me.
2: Yeah, they'd never do that. I wouldn't allow it.
1: What could you do?
2: Well, I could pull a few strings. I've got some influence in there.
1: But that's because of me.
2: Oh, no, I've got more than one informer in there.
1: More than me?
2: I need to have multiple sources.
1: Look, you still haven't paid me for that dossier I brought in, or for the last 6 visits.
2: Yes, yes, you'll get your money in good time. There's no urgency.
1: Not for you, perhaps.
2: Look, Caramel Smarty is running at Epsom Salts a couple of weeks ago. I'm planning on putting a bundle on its nose. I'll pay you off when I collect my takings.
1: I'm warning you, Magnus. If the movement finds out that I'm an informer, I'm bringing you down with me.
2: But they can't expel me. I'm not a member.
1: Don't jerk with me, Turnip. Because it's not funny.
2: You just called me Turnip.
0: You're the leader of the Upside Down Cat movement.
4: Am I?
0: Well, yes. It says so here.
4: Does it?
0: Yes, it does. It says you lead a mass movement of three people, including yourself. It's called the Upside Down Cat Movement.
4: Well, why don't you tell me what that is?
0: I'm not really qualified to say what that is.
4: Yes. Yes, I can see you're not qualified.
0: No, I'm not qualified.
4: Yes, I can see you're not qualified. And you'll probably take that out, but now I've said you'll take it out, you'll probably leave it in.
0: Please, if we can go back to my original question.
4: Yes. Why don't we do that? Why don't we go back to your original question?
0: So if I tell you...
4: What's wrong, Marjorie? I thought we were going to go back to your original question.
0: I am going back to my original question.
4: No, you're not. No, you're not. You're starting another question and you said you were going to ask the original question. That's okay.
0: If I may?
4: Yes, of course you may. You said you were going to ask your original question, but now you're asking a different question. Normally, I prefer honest people, but you people are never honest, so you go ahead, ask your question.
0: You're not making this very easy.
4: You have quite a nerve saying that. Do you realise that? Do you realise what you just said to me?
0: I'd like to make a point.
4: Oh, sure you would. You'd like to make. A lot of people would like to make things, Marjorie.
0: I was making a...
4: You were making. Should I tell you what I was making, Marjorie? Shall I?
0: If you wish.
4: I'm making a movement, Marjorie.
0: The gents' lavatory is on the first floor, Mr. Lamp.
4: You know something, Marjorie? I'm through with you people. I don't want to use the men's lavatory. In fact, I don't think you know what you're talking about.
0: Please, Mr. Lamppost, this is just a misunderstanding. You can use the disabled toilets if you wish.
4: Oh, it's a misunderstanding, all right. You bring me on here, you insult me.
0: I didn't wish to insult you, Mr. Lamppost. It's a perfectly good toilet.
4: You know what? I'm through. We're done here. Joe, let's go.
3: Certainly, Mr. Lamppost.
1: You'll be hearing from our lawyers about this.
0: Ah, Mr. Turnips.
2: Turner.
0: Your table is over here, sir.
3: Mr. Turner, I didn't expect to see you here. Have you listened to music before?
2: I'm not sure. What is it?
3: Well, we believe that we can reach the youth through the new wave of upside-down cat bands.
2: Really?
4: Do you think I should say a few words before the band comes on?
1: I don't think you should say words. It usually causes problems. Well, well, well. Look who it is.
4: What?
0: You have to move out of the way. Mr. Turner is coming through here.
2: Yeah.
1: How are you finding this new upside-down cat music, Mr. Bunsen Burner?
2: Oh, to me it sounds like music for hate.
4: Really? Really, you see, I don't know what you ate, but it's late. You must be hungry. Come, make yourself at home. Eat as much as you like.
2: No, you got it all wrong. I didn't ride a bike. I don't like the traffic. I came in a car.
1: The bar is just over here, Mr. Turnips.
2: I can't really hear what you're saying. It's a bit loud.
4: Yes, it's a big crowd. They say three's a crowd, and we haven't quite got that, but we will soon. This is a new movement. Among the youth.
2: Yes, I haven't got a spoon. But if you want some proof, then have a look in my pockets. I never carry spoons with me.

0: Wow, that was a good one, wasn't it?
1: I'm mad on Upside Down Cats now.
0: Yeah, they're brilliant, aren't they?
1: Oh yeah, they're the best there is.
2: Hey, what about that fella in the audience over there?
0: Oh, him? No, he's just an old cynic. You won't get anywhere with him.
1: He's an MP, I believe.
2: How do you know that?
1: He's got a badge on with it.
0: Yes, and it says so on the side of his car.
2: I'm going to speak to him.
0: No, that's not advisable.
2: Hey, mate!
3: Good afternoon. I'm your MP, or somebody else's. Turner's the name. You couldn't tell me where the men's toilets is, could you?
2: Men's toilets?
3: Or the women's, I don't mind.
2: What about Upside Down Cats, then?
3: What? I don't understand.
2: Upside Down Cats and that?
3: Yes. What about them?
2: It's like Upside Down Cats and that, yeah? You're an MP?
3: Yes, I'm an MP.
2: And there's like Upside Down Cats and that, yeah? Going upside down? Upside Down Cats, yeah? Yeah? Yeah?
0: That's fine, Mr. Turner. We hope you had a pleasant evening.
3: I always do. It's good to hear another point of view. That's why I come here.
0: Of course.
3: Most interesting.
2: Upside Down Cats and that, yeah?
3: Yes. You mean what they were talking about tonight, Upside Down Cats. Indeed. Good night.
0: Good night, Mr. Turner.
2: Upside Down Cats, yeah? Upside Down Cats, okay? Going all upside down in that, okay? Upside Down Cats, yeah? Upside Down Cats, okay?
3: Yes, you said that, and you have my word. I'll see what I can do about it.
2: Yeah?
1: No point getting too worked up, Mr. Lamppost.
2: An MP, yeah?
3: Yes, that's correct.
2: MP!
3: Indeed. Now, if you don't mind, I need to find the ladies.
2: So what are you doing?
3: Finding the toilet. Good night.
2: Upside Down Cats, isn't it? Going upside down and everything and that, yeah? Upside Down Cats?
3: Yes, I'm well aware of that.
2: Yeah, because it's Upside Down Cats and stuff, yeah? Upside Down Cats and that, okay?
3: Now look, I've told you, I'm going to raise the matter in Parliament, but if you think you can intimidate me with your bully boy tactics, you've got another thing coming. I was in the army, you know. Well, not the actual army, one of those reenactment things, but I've seen battle. A friend of mine played a German. I lost a lot of good friends that day. It cost me £52 as well.
1: Mr. Turner, no one is doubting your war record.
0: Not at all.
1: Mr. Lamppost is just a little head up.
3: Yes, well, good night, gentlemen.
2: Upside down cats, yeah. Upside down cats, okay?
1: Please leave it, Paul.
2: Yeah? Yeah? Yeah?
3: Yes, please.
0: Good night, Mr. Turner.
1: Good night, Mr. Turner.
3: I'd say you need to vet your members in future. You don't want the upside down cat movement being branded as hooligans. Watch yourselves. That's all I have to say. You've got enough problems as it is without adding any more.
1: Wow, so that was really good tonight.
0: Oh, right, yes.
1: Did you see how many there were tonight?
0: Well, I didn't count them. I was trying to make some notes.
1: It was 5, according to the waitress.
0: They weren't all there for the meeting, though.
1: No, they weren't all there for the meeting. That's still a lot more than we usually have.
0: Well, it's a few more, I suppose.
1: A few more? Joe, did you see how the leader had the crowd in the balls of his hands tonight?
0: What? Oh, yes. No, sorry. I must have missed that bit.
1: Must have missed that bit. Joe, were you sleeping?
0: I was trying to make some notes.
1: There was electricity in there tonight.
0: Well, there was an electric light. I mean, I saw that.
1: Joe, I've never seen anything like this before. Usually, it's just me and you in there, but tonight... Well, tonight was something else.
0: Oh, right. Yes. Did you see where I put my notebook?
1: There's one there.
0: No, not that one. No, the one with the Smurfs on the front. I'm sure I brought it with me.
1: Joe, what's going on?
0: What? I don't understand the question.
1: Well, you were raving about the leader a month ago, and now you don't seem to be bothered. What is it?
0: Oh, it's nothing. It's getting late. I mean, I've got a few figures I have to write down.
1: Joe, speak to me. It's me, Lobster. I've been loyal to you for the last 10 years now. Tell me what you're thinking. I deserve that.
0: All right, Lobster, I'll tell you. I'll tell you what I'm concerned about in one word. Direction.
1: Direction, Joe? Direction?
0: Yes. That's right, Lobster. I've recorded all the leader's speeches he's made. I've listened to them over and over again. Now, he's a brilliant orator.
1: That's what I'm saying.
0: But in all the hours and hours of speeches he's made, he hasn't mentioned upside-down cats once.
1: What? That's ridiculous, Joe. The whole thing is about upside-down cats. Everyone knows that.
0: Do they? Well, how come he's never mentioned it then?
1: He must have mentioned it, Joe. Otherwise, what is he talking about?
0: I'm worried which direction he's taking the movement, Lobster.
1: Joe, you're splitting hairs. You're too wrapped up in your facts and figures to see what's really happening.
0: Am I, Lobster? You think so? Do you realise there's been an increase in upside-downness by 8.5% since Paul Lamppost joined the movement? You've only got to switch YouTube on to see a cat going upside down. Something's happening, Lobster, and I don't like it. I don't like it one bit.
1: You worry too much, Joe. Don't you realise we've started something and we can't turn back now?
0: Well, that's exactly what I'm worried about, Lobster.
3: Yeah, I tell you what, old man, put 70 quid on the nose. Perky Puck. Yes, I'll take it out of expenses.
4: Mr. Turner, the show has started.
3: Oh, gotta go, Freddie. Doing a talk show in a few minutes.
4: The show has started, Mr. Turner.
3: Yes, just give me 1 minute, yeah? Freddie, I'll tell you what I'll do. I'll be in the club later. Yes, that's the one, yes. Oh, bring Bertie as well. About 11:30. What? Yeah. Well, it's actually pronounced spearmint.
4: So, Magnus Turner, you've researched this upside-down cat movement for a while now.
3: Have I really?
4: You've penetrated them, as it were.
3: Are you talking about Amsterdam? I was over there on a fact-finding mission, okay? Now this. There's nothing wrong with that, is there? It's up to me how I spend my expenses.
4: Mr. Turner, if I can interrupt, you're missing the point.
3: Yes, but I know what you're getting at. A lot of the research was done in Bangkok initially.
1: Please, if I could just interrupt for a minute.
4: Would you like to introduce yourself?
1: My name is Lobster from the Upside Down Cat Movement.
4: You are, in fact, one of the founders of the movement, are you not?
1: I wouldn't go as so far to say that.
4: You wouldn't?
1: No.
3: Now, hang on. Is this about that upside down cat thing, then?
4: Yes, it is.
3: I thought so.
4: That's why we called the program A Debate About the Upside Down Cat Movement.
3: I'm with you.
4: So, before I go on...
1: Can I just make my point?
4: I think you already did.
1: I didn't finish what I was saying.
4: So, we've heard from our MP tonight, Mr. Magnus Turner. It's only right at this point we introduce his opponent. He's recently awarded himself the title of...
1: The movement awarded it to him.
4: Mr. Lobster, there will be plenty of time for you to speak later. He recently awarded himself the title of Colonel. So, may I introduce Colonel Paul Lamppost, the so-called leader of the Upside Down Cat Movement. That's right, Colonel, isn't it?
0: If I could just say something here...
4: Let the Colonel speak for himself, please.
2: Where do I start?
4: Perhaps you could start by answering some of the criticisms.
2: Yes. Right. All that lot you were going on about and everything was sort of like, dunno, what is it and that, yeah? Right, what I'm saying and that, right, is sort of like the same. Only like dead different and that.
4: Magnus Turner, would you like to respond?
3: Well, this is the sort of thing he normally says. Of course people are going to agree with him. Doesn't mean he's right.
4: Do you agree with him?
3: Partly.
4: Can you explain?
3: Well, when he says everything was like, dunno, and that, I think everyone can identify with that.
4: Thank you. So I think we'll take a short advert break there.
3: How am I doing?
4: Oh, fabulous. Do you want some more face cream?
3: Oh, no thanks, I'm trying to lose weight. But I wouldn't mind some more of that whiskey. And a McDonald's cheeseburger? Extra fries?
4: Mr. Turner, we're going to let him talk. You realise that?
3: Him talk. I don't like the sound of that.
4: And please don't use your mobile when we're on air again.
3: Susie.
4: Barbara.
3: Thing is, Susie, I don't think I should have restricted phone access. What if Chelsea win? How am I going to find out about that?
4: So now we're back with the MP Magnus Turner in our Question Time special about the Upside Down Cat Movement. It's been a movement which has been sweeping the nation. In the last 10 years, it's grown from one person all the way up to more than one person. You've studied the movement in depth, Mr. Turner.
3: Have I?
4: Indeed you have.
3: Hmm. You see, I learn so much when I come on this program. That's what I like about it.
0: That's not true.
4: According to the article in today's Wandsworth Times, you have been able to set up a network of informers, spies within the movement that have let you know what's going on from the inside.
3: That's true.
1: We only have his word on that.
2: It's what it's all about and that, but like what he's saying and that is all sort of like doing it and that, but then saying it's like something else.
3: You see, the Colonel says it's like something else. I personally would take exception to that.
4: Would you?
3: Well, yes, probably.
2: It's like it's all like talking and all that sort of thing, yeah, and like going on and that and everything.
4: Please, can we just hear one person at a time? I'm speaking to Mr. Turner.
3: Yeah, well, you see, I expected that.
0: Lawyer!
4: If you don't mind.
3: You see, it's all very well for Paul Lamppost to say that it's all going on and everything, but in fact, it is him and his movement that are all going on and everything. Another thing I'd like to add here.
0: If I can just interject.
4: We're hearing from Mr. Turner.
0: I have some figures here that in Germany, I think it is. Not Germany, Newcastle.
3: Well, Germany or Newcastle? Which one is it?
0: It's Newcastle, I think. I've got the figures here, yes. Right, a cat was seen going upside down at 3 o'clock in the morning. Hang on, it wasn't Newcastle, it was Leeds.
3: No, you see, I would dispute these figures.
4: Would you?
3: Oh, yes. First, we're told it's Germany. Then it's Newcastle. Then it's Leeds. Which one is it?
0: It's Leeds.
3: Leeds?
0: Yes. It was Leeds last year. Well, not Leeds exactly, but it was somewhere close to that.
3: Yeah, you see, I don't believe any of that. These are just scare tactics to frighten the public.
1: It's the truth.
0: I've got a chart here.
4: We'll come to you in a moment. But before we do, I'd like to go to the leader of this movement. Who you describe Mr. Turner as being a dog, a pig, a type of animal, a cretin, loathsome, and a hate monger. How do you respond to that type of language, Mr. Lamppost?
2: Yeah. Because it's like doing it all the time and that, and then something else and everything, and making it all like dead big and everything, and going on and that.
3: Yes, now, you see, I disagree with that.
4: Mr. Turner, we need to hear from Mr. Lamppost now.
3: But I disagree with that.
1: Nurse, can't you do something to stop this man from interrupting all the time? Our leader is trying to speak. The people have a right to hear him.
4: Go ahead.
2: Yeah, because it's all sort of all going on and everything, yeah, right? And I'm sort of like, I don't know, you know, sort of like don't mind and everything, okay? But he's sort of like, oh no, he's sort of like stopping you and everything and that.
3: No, that simply is not true.
1: Nurse.
4: Mr. Turner.
2: And I'm sort of like, but sort of like still, hang on a minute. Because I'm sort of like still, you know, sort of like, yeah, all right and that. But it's not like I'm sort of going, yeah. Because I mean, I'm still sort of like trying to, you know, like sort of do it, okay? But I'm not like, you know, kind of like doing everything and that sort of to do with that or anything. And being just like trying to, sort of like doing it, yeah? But, you know, not sort of like trying or anything. Because...
3: No, this is outrageous.
2: Yeah. Because he sort of like does it, right? And then he's sort of still like, what are you going to do, yeah? And everything, isn't it? You know, it's not like he's sort of...
4: Mr. Lamppost, you are going to have to let Mr. Turner respond.
2: Yeah. But that's all sort of like trying to keep it going. And I'm sort of right here, right? But he's like not even doing that or anything.
4: Nevertheless, you're going to have to let him respond, Mr. Turner.
3: Thank you, nurse. You see, what we have here is a classic case of a skilled orator, a manipulator of the common idiot, and no good will come of it. Do you hear? No good will come of it.
4: Who is it, dear?
3: It's those fellows that came to our house the other night.
4: Is it really?
3: Yes, you know, the upside down one.
4: Blimey, what a night that was.
3: Was that when Pat lost the calendar on her phone?
4: I'll say.
3: Oh, what a night that was, eh?
4: Don't remind me. Birds of a Feather was on, wasn't it?
3: Yes, it was, if I remember rightly.
4: We had toast.
3: That's right, we had toast. because we didn't have any bread, so we just had the butter that goes on.
4: Yeah, that's right. So what are they doing then, these upside down fellas?
3: Well, it's hard to say. Looks like they're walking along.
4: Does it? Oh, that doesn't sound very good.
3: I'll say. Stand back, dear. Best not to get involved.
2: I say we march now. We take power today.
1: Today?
2: Right now, Lobster.
0: According to the National Office of Statistics, it's highly likely that a cat in Scotland, I think... Wales.
2: No more, Joe.
0: But there is a chance...
2: Enough, Joe.
1: He's right, Joe.
4: What should we do, dear? Should we join them?
3: Oh, no. Best not to get involved. They're going to start marching.
4: Are they?
3: Oh, yeah.
2: Now is the time for action.
5: Forward!
2: Forward to power!
0: Paul Dormouse wrote an article in Reader's Digest.
2: March, Joe! Forward!
0: Yes, all right. Forward, I suppose, or backwards?
1: No! Forward!
0: Yes, it's just that there's a server.
2: Forward!
4: Oh, you're right, dear. They are marching.
3: Yes, you see, I told you they would.
4: Best not get involved.
3: Ooh, that's right, dear. I've got a thing of my hemorrhoids.
4: Bless them.
1: Forward!
0: Yes, forward, forward,
2: forward!
1: Hey, look over there.
2: What is it?
1: It's Magnus Turner.
2: What? How did he know about this?
0: I might have told him.
2: Are you sure?
0: Yes, I think I might have told him in an email.
2: Oh, that can't be it, no.
3: Halt!
2: Forward!
3: Stop! Alert!
4: You're all under arrest.
2: It's the woman from the cafe.
0: Oh, no!
2: She's wearing a police uniform now.
4: Decease.
1: Forward!
3: Stop! Alert!
2: Alert!
1: Forward! Boss, have you noticed?
2: What is it, Lobster?
1: We're stopping. We're not going forward anymore.
0: He's right, General.
3: And?
0: Oh, no.
1: Everyone is under arrest. Everyone is under arrest.
2: The coup has been stopped.
1: The uprising has ended.
0: We've had it.
4: You're lost.
2: We've lost.
0: We've lost.
3: It looks like they've lost that one, dear.
4: Oh, yeah, it does, doesn't it? Good job we didn't get involved.
3: Well, I said, didn't I, dear?
4: Yes, yes, you did, dear.
3: Right, off to court with the lot of you.
2: We're going to court.
1: We're going to court.
4: You're going to trial.
2: We're going on trial.
3: You'll get 30 years for this.
2: Right. This is it.
4: You're all on trial.
1: We're going to be hanged.
0: If we're lucky, I think it'll be a lot worse than that.
3: Right, let's start sentencing them.
2: I'll speak.
3: You can't speak. No one can understand you.
4: He's a manipulator.
1: Let him speak.
0: Let him speak.
3: Speak.
2: I'm going to speak.
4: He's going to speak.
1: We've won.
0: No, we haven't.
2: Right, I'm going to start speaking.
1: He's going to start speaking.
2: If a thief was to steal a cat and turn it upside down, wouldn't it still be the same cat, only the other way up?
3: No! He's making no sense again.
0: Look, wait, Your Honour. He might make sense in a minute.
3: No, he won't.
2: You see, when we talk about upside down things, what are they? I ask you, noble citizens, what are they?
1: Things that are the same, only the other way up?
2: Yes.
3: No!
2: Yes, they are.
1: He's right there.
2: If all the cats in the world were to go upside down and all of you...
3: No, no, no! He's not making any sense again.
1: Yes, he is.
3: No, he isn't. Now listen to me and listen to me good.
2: No.
3: Yes! You've led an uprising. I don't like that. I don't like that one little bit. I sentence you and all the rest of you to death by frying squad.
2: This is madness.
1: Your Honor, I can't eat fried food. It's bad for my digestion.
2: It's also high in cholesterol.
0: What type of justice is this?
3: I don't care. Start the chip pans going.
2: Quick, run away.
1: Run off, everyone. It's our only hope.
0: Run away.
2: As our heroes run away on a train, never before has that version of Trying for the Dim been broadcast. We recorded four versions of this epic drama. The final scene is missing. The one in which we discover that Paul Lamppost is also a spy working for Magnus Turner.
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5: Minister appears to have ruled out taxpayer-funded security for the Duke and Duchess of Sussex when they return to the UK. Andy Burnham's called it a private matter. It's understood Prince Harry, Meghan and their children will live in a non-royal residence outside of London. Kath Ryan from the charity Cakes for Casualties attended their wedding in 2018.
7: I think it's going to be good for the kids because it will enrich their lives by seeing their own family heritage, and it will also enrich the King's life by having his grandchildren around as well.
5: Pakistan's former Prime Minister Imran Khan is reported to have left prison to go to hospital. Local media outlets say the country's Supreme Court has allowed him to have treatment. The 73-year-old's been in custody on corruption charges, which he claims are politically motivated. Nations, including the UK, France and Canada, have criticised Israel opening up tenders for the construction of 1,200 homes in the West Bank. They're urging Tel Aviv to retract the plans immediately. Our Middle East correspondent Adam Parsons says it's different to previous proposals.
8: It would start to divide the West Bank, to divide East Jerusalem, occupied territory, from the rest of the West Bank, and also to start to divide the north and south sides of the West Bank. Remember, this is all occupied Palestinian territory.
5: Detectives have charged an Iraqi man in connection with a terror attack in Manchester. Two men died at Heaton Park Synagogue in October last year. The 49-year-old is accused of failing to provide information. The National Drought Group is warning it's going to take a while for the environment to recover from the recent dry and hot weather. Experts reckon drought conditions in England and Wales could persist into the new year. And Rangers have beaten Czech side Jablonec 1-0 in the first leg of their Conference League playoff at Ibrox. Brighton were held to a goalless draw by Tromso in Norway. That's the latest. I'm Daisy.
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2: Harry and Meghan's security status when they return to the UK later this month is still unknown. Andy Burnham wished them well, but said their protection was a private matter. The Duke and Duchess of Sussex are moving back with their children ahead of the new school year. Royal historian Sir Anthony Seldon thinks the King's cancer diagnosis may be behind the surprise decision.
3: Illness and tragedy and loss affect them as they do all of our lives. The King's health, and no one's exactly certain how ill he is, how long he might have, let's hope a long time, but that is bound to affect him.
2: A man's been charged with failing to disclose information as part of an investigation into a terror attack in Manchester. Two men died at Heaton Park Synagogue in October last year. An Iraqi national, who's 49, is due in court tomorrow. Ghent University has suspended an academic who accused Professor Jason Arday of plagiarism before his death. Action's been taken against Nathan Kofnas in response to recent public statements. The National Drought Group is warning it's going to take a while for the environment to recover from the recent dry and hot weather. Experts reckon drought conditions in England and Wales could persist into the new year. Hundreds of thousands of GCSE students have picked up their results today. Leo from Enfield in North London is among those who've been celebrating.
4: My nan did say she would take me out for a restaurant and everything, so hopefully she does treat me, and then I'll probably go out with some of my friends later on.
2: The pass rate in England, Wales and Northern Ireland dropped very slightly to 67.3%, but top grades of 7 or above were handed to just over a fifth of students. In sport, Rangers will take a narrow 1-0 lead to Czechia next week after coming out on top against Jablonec in the first leg of their Conference League playoff. Brighton were held to a goalless draw by Tromso in Norway. That's the latest. I'm Daisy Stewart.
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6: 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Up the Dons! 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
2: Questions continue to linger about how Prince Harry and his family will be kept safe and who will pay for it when he returns to the UK. Taxpayer-funded protection was removed in 2020 when the Duke and Duchess of Sussex quit as working royals. The Prime Minister says their security is a private matter. Former Royal Protection Officer David Robinson expects a big operation will be needed.
3: There's a residence where he lives. Secondly, it's the children going to school. And then Meghan, of course, will no doubt have an awful lot of interest in her by the media. And, of course, Prince Harry in his own right.
2: Video footage shows French police being attacked by migrants who were trying to board a small boat headed for the UK. People wearing life jackets appeared to throw objects at officers, who then used parva spray against them before slashing the dinghy. Pakistan's former Prime Minister Imran Khan has been taken to hospital following a court order. The 73-year-old has been in custody on corruption charges, which he claims are politically motivated. The Prime Minister says the days of criminal gangs profiting from dumping illegal waste are over. Andy Burnham's promised a crackdown with higher penalties and a bigger role for the police and the National Crime Agency. Mr. Burnham's promised clean-ups in Kent, Surrey and West Yorkshire.
4: It cannot be right that we leave the situation to build, the public purse then exposed in relation to the clean-up, when actually we should be getting in much earlier, apprehending them, using all of the intelligence that comes through that investigation to make sure the polluter pays.
2: The National Drought Group is warning it's going to take a while for the environment to recover from the recent dry and hot weather. Experts reckon drought conditions in England and Wales could persist into the new year. And defending champion Carlos Alcaraz is set to make his return at the US Open after missing 4 months with a wrist injury. The 23-year-old triumphed at the Australian Open in January to become the youngest man to win all 4 Grand Slam titles. That's the latest. I'm Lucy Stewart.
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